0: the conclusion of the anthem. We are about to get underway. Kalen Clarkson will warm up for the Miners. Set the face, Jackson Subski, to start the game. While he warms up, we'll hear a word from some of our sponsors. 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
0: Jackson Subski about to step in here for Paducah to face Kalen Clarkson. Subski will wait the delivery from the lefty on the mound. It'll now be fired in. The pitch will be a ball downstairs. It'll be ball one. It's going to be a 1-0 count to the leadoff man, Jackson Subski, here at Elmer Kelly Field, Madisonville, Kentucky, where the Chiefs and Miners face off in game two of the wild card series. The 1-0 to Subski, swing and a miss by the Paducah Chiefs shortstop, and the count will move to 1-1. Subski, a graduate of Trinity High School here in the state of Kentucky, over in Louisville, goes to Wabash Valley Community College. As here's the pitch in to Subski. He watches this go down low. It was on a beeline to stay low. No lift to the ball there. It'll be 2-1. So 2-1 count to Jackson. Looking to get something started here for Paducah. League President Will Cox in attendance of the game today, joining me in the box, just not on air. The pitch to Subski here is going to be grounded over to third. It will be fielded, and the throw to first is in time. That is out number one on the ground bout from Jackson Subski. Grounded over to the third baseman, that being Hawken Hedlund. This will now bring up Maddox Cope with a man gone, the two-hole hitter for Paducah from Marshall County, Kentucky. He went to Marshall High, and he'll await the delivery from Kalen Clarkson that he'll watch go upstairs, and the count will be 1-0. Now 1-0 count to Maddox Cope. Getting the sign is Clarkson. He fires. This will be in there for a strike to Cope. The count will go even. It's 1-1. And one on the outer half of the zone. It catches the plate. To Maddox Cope. The 1-1. This is going to be upstairs. Count moves to 2-1. Just above the top of the strike zone there. 2-1 to Cope. Lefty on the mound with the righty hitting lineup. Righty field lineup of the Paducah Chiefs. 2-1 to Cope. That's going to catch the zone. It's going to be 2-2, and the count's even. Middle level of zone in the outer half of

the plate. As now the 2-2 into Maddox Cope from Kalen Clarkson. He gets a sign from Volner and he fires. Cope will get the wood to this one. It's going to be grounded to short and misplayed over there at short. No play will be made. Cope safely in the first after the mishap over there by Colin Holmes, committing an error at the shortstop position on what should have been a routine ground ball. So now with a man at first and a man away, that brings up Brett Haas, the first baseman for Paducah today, batting righty. Son of Chris Haas, he bats right-handed. His brother, Bryce Haas, played for the Paducah Chiefs back in 2021. A family of Paducah that went to St. Mary High School, where the family has left a legacy and continues to do so with even more Haas boys on the baseball team. As the first pitch to Brett is going to be down in the dirt, blocked by Volner. It'll be 1-0 to the Paducah Chief first baseman. Powerful first baseman for Paducah is Brett Haas. He goes to Northeast Mississippi Community College when he is playing spring baseball. As now the 1-0 into Haas. Cope getting a decent lead. Haas will foul it away. They count a move 1-1. It is even. Haas, multi-sport athlete in high school. Played soccer, too. He was a goalie. Has a state record, I'm pretty sure. It was 54 saves on 57 shots, something like that. 52 saves on 56 shots against McCracken County. As here's the pitch to Haas. This is going to be outside. It's going to be 2-1. For Haas, I believe he may have played basketball, too. I could be wrong. Should have asked Chris the other night when I had him on air. That is Brett's father, that played with the St. Louis Cardinals and Cubs minor league systems. Drafted first round, I believe he said pick 25 or pick 24 by the St. Louis Cardinals out of St. Mary High. This pitch is going to miss upstairs to Haas. It's going to be 3-1. It was upstairs outside. So now it'll be a 3-1 from Kalen Clarkson, the Brett Haas, with a man at first in the form of Maddox Cope. Standing in the on-deck circle is Trey Dooley. The pitch into Haas. This is going to be a called strike that catches the outer half of the zone, and the count goes full. It is 3-2. I see some local media here. Patrick O'Connell here on behalf of the Paducah Sun. This pitch is upstairs to Haas, but he gets the bat to it to foul it away. Count holds full. That one was about neck level to Haas that he fouled away. Probably more of the collarbone area. As now here's a 3-2. To Brett Haas. Checking first is Clarkson, and he will take a long look before he double checks, kicks, fires, a swing in the pitch, and the Haas is going to be swung on, and he stays alive. He was walking back to the dugout. The ball went to the backstop, and I couldn't tell quite if Haas was able to get under it before it reached or if it was just a bad pitch because it was high. Stayed on a pretty consistent plane. Here is a 3-2. This one's going to be outside to Haas. That's ball four. Solinger long walk issued to Brett Haas. Don't walk away with a poor lawyer. Look to Solinger Law for your law needs. That brings up Trey Dooley now with a man away. And 2-1, it's Haas at first and Cope at second. Dooley now will await the delivery. From Clarkson for the first time today, on deck behind him is Brendan Mira, the Chiefs DH. Dooley in right field today for the Tribe. The first pitch he sees, he will foul down and behind him and to the backstop. It'll be 0-1 to Dooley. For Dooley, he goes to Southern Illinois University, formerly went to Rice University. And he will now await the 0-1 from Kalen Clarkson on the mound. He will check second at Maddox Cope. He double checks him, and he will now fire into Dooley, who's going to watch this one go low a little bit outside. It'll be 1-1 to the Chiefs right fielder here at the top of the first inning. Two on, one gone. Count even at one to Trey Dooley.

0: Clarkson looks in. He will now check second again. Fires after one look this time to Dooley, who will foul tip this one into the glove of the catcher, and the count moves to 1-2. Elmer Kelly Field, the home of the Miners in the summer, the home of the Madisonville North Hopkins High School Maroons in the spring season. Unique field for sure. Not very deep to Central. About maybe 330 to Central. It's probably about a Brooks foul pole to go to Central. This pitch is upstairs to Dooley. Counts even at 2-2 now. Good take by Trey Dooley. I would look for that fastball again. He's really trying to pepper that fastball. I'd look for it to be probably about top of the zone on this next pitch. I don't think he'd try to go low here with Dooley. He may. He does. It's thrown up high. Dooley gets a bat to it. It's going back to right field. Levi Watts will go over and make the catch. Tagging up is going to be Maddox Cope. The throw will be cut off over at second by Ryan Mesa. But in the third is Maddox Cope there on the tag up and the sack fly by Trey Dooley. And that will now bring Brendan Mura up to the plate with two gone and then at the corners. On deck behind him is Joe Derrick. Derrick in left field today for Paducah. As Brendan Mura trying to break a hit here. Mura set to face Clarkson for the first time today. The umpire behind the plate gets prepared for the at-bat, and he is now ready. Here's the first pitch into Mura from Kalen Clarkson. He'll check over at third. Check back at first. Oh, it's not one to steal. Mura swings and misses at the first pitch he sees. Hit caught the top of the zone. He just was unable to get the bat head to it. It's going to be 0-1. Probably the best ballpark for vantage point here is Madisonville to really be able to see the plate. The lines of the batter's box a little bit tight. This pitch is going to be down low in the dirt. It's going to be 1-1, excuse me. 1-1 count with two gone. The look over at third and now to first from Clarkson, who will fire in. In the dirt, it's going to be blocked by Volner. Lucky block for Madisonville there. The count goes 2-1. That one was almost went 8-hole on Volner. Able to kind of knock it over. Little hockey term there, going 8-hole. Here's the 2-1 now from Clarkson to Mura. Mira gets the bat to it. It's hit in the air. Coming in for it is Watts. Going out for it, the second baseman Mesa. Watts will make the play. Sliding play for Levi Watts. What a play over there in right field to rob Brendan Mura of a hit. Chiefs leave men stranded at the corners. We head to the bottom of the first inning, and there is no score. 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
1: Levi Watts, who made the outstanding play, sliding in left field on a ball floated by Brendan Mira, set the lead off for the Madisonville Miners. His first pitch he sees from Nathan Bodenberg will be low, then outside. It's going to be 1-0 to the righty hitting Watts from the righty on the mound, and Nathan Bodenberg. Bodenberg will get the sign. Now here's a 1-0. This one's going to be hit by Watts well. Going back on it is Robinson. He will watch it, so will Dooley. That one is over the wall. Levi Watts. Second pitch he sees from a Paducah Chiefs pitcher, Nathan Bodenberg. He puts the center field. It would have been about a foul pole shot at Brooks Stadium. And it is 1-0 Miners now in the bottom of inning number one. Isaiah Smith now to bat for Madisonville. The two-hole hitting Smith to hit with a 1-0 lead in the bottom of the first. First pitch, going to be hit inside. It'll be 1-0. That is now the pitch from Bodenberg. This one's going to make the count at 1-1. That one misses. Bodenberg's 1-1. This one's going to be hit over the head of Bodenberg, who reaches up to get it. Supski charges. He throws the first. It's going to be wide of Haas. It'll get all the way back to the wall, and it'll get out of play. They will give him second. And an error on Jackson Supski. Supski had an error in the first inning yesterday. That brings up Trent Prost-Berry. As Prosperi steps in, the bat righty, Trent Prosperi, to face Nathan Bodenberg, man at second, man across, and nobody out. 1-0 Madisonville in the bottom of one. The pitch in from Bodenberg, Prosperi gets wood too. He's going to hit it to the gap over in right field. It'll get in the right field. It'll bounce off Dooley. Runner will come in to score. And Prosperi is tagged out going for two, so that'll make it one out. But that'll add another, and it's 2-0 Madisonville now in the bottom of the second. Prosperi trying to stretch that to a double. Dooley kind of muffed it out there in right field, made it look like he was going to fire it to the plate. Then he instead decided to go throw it over the head of his cutoff over to second base and get Prosperi there, but gave up the run. As here is the pitch in for a called strike. This one is to Elijah Jordan, the first baseman, wearing number 26 for the Madisonville Miners today. He hits it on the ground. Fielded by Bodenberg at the pitcher position. He will underhand toss it to first. Out number two on the 1-3 ground out. Bodenberg to Haas. So now with two out, that brings up Hawken Hedlund. Hedlund to the third baseman, wearing the number 9. He's from Minnesota. He will await for the first pitch in from Bodenberg. And here's Book's pitch. Getting the bat to it is Hedlund. He pulls it foul to the left side of third base over by Landon Gilbert. And the count's 0-1. Gilbert, the 9-hole hitter in the lineup for Paducah today. He is the third baseman. Haas going to first. The 0-1 from Bodenberg. Check swing. Did he go too far? He did not, and that is a correct call. It is 1-1. From Bodenberg to Hawken Hedlund. Battle of right-handers. And here is Bodenberg's delivery. Swing and a miss, and he swung out of his elbow guard. Did Hedlund.

0: That'll be 1-2. So 1-2 count, two outs. See if Bodenberg can get it here and limit the damage to only two runs. Its base is empty. And his pitch in. Called strike three. Lono Trophy and sign. Strikeout for Nathan Bodenberg. Hawk and Headland the victim. Never strike out when you use Lono Trophy and sign. We head to the top of the second. It's Miners 2, Chiefs 0. 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
0: Hello, ladies and gentlemen. We're back at Elmer Kelly Field. We're in the top of the second inning. The Madisonville Miners going to a 2-0 lead over the Paducah Chiefs. And I have the acting scorekeeper for the Madisonville Miners next to me. As this pitch is going to go to Joe Derrick, and it's going to be a strike. It's 0-1. Joining me, acting scorekeeper, along with league president off to the side, I'll assume, that is Will Cox.
4: Nice to be with you. Appreciate you having me on.
0: Thanks for joining me, Will, as this is your second year as league president. Is that correct?
4: Number three.
0: I was a year off.
4: Third time's a charm.
0: As this is going to be 1-1 to Joe Derrick now from Kalen Clarkson. You see, there's a former Madisonville Miner up there for Paducah, Jack Robinson. You were his host family. Was that correct?
4: I was. Any bad habits he got them at my house.
0: He got a lot of them, so we'll say it all came from there.
4: It's all my fault.
0: As it's 1-2 now to the plate, hey, he wishes he could blame the hair genetics on you, but he can't blame that on you.
4: That's right.
0: As this is going to be 1-2 to Derrick. He swings and misses. It's in the dirt, though, so Volner will throw to first, and it's in time. That is out number one. So what if, in these 3 years that you've taken over, what are some major things that you have learned that come with this role of league president?
4: I would say it's like herding cats sometimes. I'd been on the minors board since 2011, since the minors started playing baseball, and so I had a pretty good idea. Done pretty much every job with the minors except sell popcorn.
0: This pitch is upstairs to Robinson. It's 1-0. I had heard that you did some on-air before, so this isn't too new to you.
4: Right. I started out calling the games for the minors and then keeping score. I think they asked me to be on the board because I knew how to keep score. So
0: I remember back when I started in the league, it was 2021. You still would have been working Madisonville at that time when
4: right.
0: We had Zach Bullitt that did stats. I think he was a league statistician. Is that correct? Is this his upstairs?
4: Right. He did a great job. We miss him.
0: He did do a really good job. Is there, for those that are listening that may be interested, is there any league position open for that or anything for the future?
4: There is. I talked to a gentleman last night about it. I've been doing it, but not a very good job among my other duties, and so that's one area of improvement I think we can certainly get a better handle on is going through box scores every night and making sure we've got the right winning pitcher and losing pitcher, and we hope that all the scorekeepers get it right, but sometimes they don't.
0: Count's currently 3-0 to Robinson, the former Madville Miner. He will watch a pitch that's going to catch the zone there. It'll be 3-1. Are there anybody
4: that's interested can go on the OVO website there's an internship

0: application, and they can find that on there, and it comes lands in my inbox, and we go from there.
1: Swing and a miss by Robinson. Count goes full, 3-2. Any other positions other than the scorekeeper position you're looking for? Maybe another administrator to help you out with your duties, since you can't be everywhere at once.
0: Right. Our league meeting will be Saturday, August 15th, and I kind of work for all the teams, and we'll see kind of what they want to do.
1: Robinson gets the bat to this one. It's going to get down over by a shortstop. It'll be fielded over in left field. The throw will be in the first to keep Robinson there. That is a single for Jack Robinson, and the Chiefs have their first hit of the ball game coming in the top of inning number two. That'll now bring up, it'll be Carson Reed, the catcher for Paducah, batting in the eight hole. And also, I see that you go everywhere. You have all these awards that you have to keep up with, make sure they go where they need to go. Are there any more locations in the future that you may be heading to? Any new cities trying to join the league?
0: Well, I don't want to make news tonight, but we hope, I'm very encouraged that we'll be adding a seventh team for next year, and we'll keep our fingers crossed that works out.
1: I hope it does too, as this is going to be a 1-0 count. I know that's a big thing with this league. The numbers seem to fluctuate. This is the first year in a minute that we've had back-to-back seasons where it's been a consistent number of teams, as this one is going to be foul tipped away by Carson Reed.
0: I think 8 to 10 is our sweet spot. Are geographically limited in that we come home every night. And so for like Paducah, it doesn't make any sense for them to go a four-hour trip, play a three-hour game, and then make a four-hour mm-hmm. trip home. So the options that we have about cities is, I wouldn't say limited, but Owensboro would be fantastic. Clarksville would be back. Bowling Green would love to have them back. Down on your end, Murray would be ideal. Mayfield would be great. We've reached out to some teams around the lake area, some interest down there. But
1: swing and a miss here. That's strike three to Carson Reed. It will be called strike two. I was looking at the board, and it had been had two strikes, so it is now strike three. Now, I will also make note, though, that is there any look at Danville, as far as Danville, that ballpark they have there, the wooden ballpark?
0: That would probably be too far away. We've kind of had an unwritten rule that everybody's within 100 miles of Madisonville, because that's kind of the geographic center of the footprint.
1: Yeah.
0: And that ensures that, again, Paducah and Fulton don't have to go too far east. Right now the longest trip is Fulton to full count.
1: As this is going to be ball four, Solinger Law walk. Don't walk away with a poor lawyer. Look to Solinger Law for your long needs. Carson Reed takes the base at first. That'll bring up Landon Gilbert, the Bowling Green High School graduate, going to, I believe it's Cleveland State, where he will attend college. Now, also, with that being said, in the geographical location, we were just talking up here earlier. I was talking with some of your guys up here about what the league used to look like, and we were poking some fun at Fulton and the trip they used to have to make to Louisville.
0: Yeah, see, that was too far.
1: I like the idea that the team had, but even our guys would admit they'd be winded after that trip. And
0: our model doesn't work with overnight trips. Mm-hmm. Just the cost of the hotels, and it just adds a level of expense that our team would take on. And so we need to stay away from that.
1: And I know that Full Count went up to the Prospect League with Du Bois County, a former member of this league, and they struggled to stay up there because of that travel and stuff like that. So I can really understand the importance that you stress about the geographical location compared to Madisonville and compared to one another, because Full Count was making trips up to Clinton, Iowa, and that's just not possible on a normal schedule.
0: Yeah, their general manager told me about a trip that they made to Ohio for a three-game series, and I think they got out of the last game. They went extra innings. They got out of the ballpark at like 1 o'clock in the morning. They had to drive all night to get home to Nashville. They were lucky that they had an off day that day, but then the next day they had to get back on the bus and go west, and so they were that expense and the grind, just they were glad to be back in our league.
1: Also, though, that the Jackson Rock, or is it the Rockabillys? Yeah, Jackson. That's the only team that was even close to them. As Gilbert gets a hold of this one, he will pull it foul too far, though. And that'll be, should be 2-1. The count 2-1. Yes, it is 2-1. On deck is Jackson Sefsky, the top of the order. So Cub Stokes was here before.

0: for you. Is that correct?
1: Yeah, John Bruce did it for, yeah, he was the league president a couple years before me.
0: As this is going to be missed by Gilbert, counts 2-2. What did you take from the GMs that have been here before you, or the league presidents that have been here before you, and learn to be able to instill it in your way of your presidency?
1: Well, Cub and John both did an outstanding job, and I just wanted to leave it better than I found it and build on the work that they had done.
0: Gilbert hits this in the air, going back as a second baseman, Mesa.
1: Great catch.
0: He will make the catch over his shoulder, diving back near the right fielder, Levi Watts. He throws it in the second to keep Reed over at first. What a play by Ryan Mesa of Madisonville to rob ahead of Landon Gilbert. And that'll now bring up Jackson Supski with two away and a man at first. And again, the Chiefs trail 2-0 to the Madisonville Miners here at historic Elmer Kelly Field.
1: I came in a period of contraction. We had played at 12 and then full count left, and DuBois County left, and we had two more teams drop off, and then Louisville left. And so we played with five teams my first year.
0: Mm-hmm.
1: And so my first year, honestly, I just wanted to survive. It was about getting the league, you know, just get through the year with five solid teams. And we were able to do that and then start building back. And that's what full count came back last year. And now we're going to hopefully add one this year for next year. And we were moving in the right direction again.
0: We had talked about that, getting back to eight teams where we could have the 4-4 system like we used to have in this league. I believe I came into this league in 2021 as the assistant statistician over in Paducah.
1: Right.
0: And I believe we were at 10 teams. It was 5-5, North and South, I believe, was the division at that time.
1: Right.
0: As this is going to be 2-0 now to Supski. Because I remember Paducah had to play. I believe there was, you were with, were you with us? No, you wouldn't have been with us, were you, in our division? Because it would have been us, Fulton, full count, and I because it was the South.
1: Maybe Hoptown.
0: Hoptown would have been there. And Franklin.
1: Right.
0: The Franklin Duelers.
1: Right.
0: As this pitch is going to make it 3-0. He misses here. This is Kalen Clarkson still on the mound, the lefty for the Madisonville Miners. I don't have it immediately here. Do you know what college Clarkson went to? Nothing off your head.
1: I apologize. I don't know that one.
0: You're okay. I know that there's just a lot of guys to keep up with. It's easier if you watch them all consistently, but you've got your other league duties that you are much busier with and much more important than knowing where a guy went to college. As this is going to be 3-1 to Jackson Supski, who went to Trinity High School and is from Louisville. He currently goes to Wabash Valley Community College. He gets the bat to this one. It's hit high. It's hit hard. It's back. It's to the wall. It's out of here. Jackson Supski hits the home run. It is a 3-run homer, and the Paducah Chiefs have taken a 3-2 lead in the top of inning number 2 over the Madisonville Miners off the bat of Jackson Supski. That one had a pretty good charge to it.
1: It was over the scoreboard.
0: Yes, sir. And he's been a guy that's been much of a ground ball hitter, Will, for how this season's gone. Liners or ground balls. He hit his first real hit ball the other day, real hard one to the wall against full count. But that one right there was peppered.
1: Yeah, he got all that one.
0: This brings up Maddox Cope now with two gone in a 3-2 game led by the Chiefs. And this is going to miss outside. How hard is it? Is it hard at all to go from being full-centered on Madisonville to now having to be the neutral view of the whole league?
1: No, I'm a pretty straight shooter, so I was that way on the minors board, and so it was an easy fit for me. I practice law during my day job, and so you know, I got to get along, find a way to get along with judges and other lawyers, and so, and be fair, and so I can do that. So it's been, everybody's been cool to work with and easy to work with, and everybody gets along for the most part, and so it hadn't been bad.
0: I do have a question, and this is something I had thought about, as the count's currently going to be.
1: And I will say, I think the other teams figured out pretty quick that I wasn't a Madisonville homer.
0: Mm-hmm.
1: I'll call Madisonville out just as quick as I'll call somebody else out, and mm-hmm. and as we saw last Friday night.
0: We did.
1: So yeah. that has helped, I think.
0: This is going to be 2-2 as it's pulled foul by Cope. I had something I was thinking of the other day as far as scheduling. You know, when you talk about distance, Would there be a system

0: to work where, say, the teams were to play 4 days in a row, say Paducah plays Fulton, right? It would be a home game against Fulton, away game against Fulton, then a home game against Madisonville, away game against Madisonville. Would there be a way where a system like that could work, but it could also limit teams from having, like Paducah and Fulton, from having to play full count and then Henderson in back-to-back nights?
1: Yeah, this year you saw some of that back-to-back where we saw maybe some two-game home-and-a-home series. I built that in. Just when you play somebody every fifth day, you normally see the same pitcher every time, and so we wanted to change that up a little bit.
0: And this is going to be hit on the ground by Cope. It'll be fielded by Hawken Headland at third. He throws to first in time. That is out number three. The Chiefs score three on the three-run homer by Jackson Supski, and it's 3-2 Paducah. So, Mr. Cox, I thank you very much for joining me here at the top of inning number two. I'll let you get back to focus on your scorekeeping duties.
1: I appreciate it.
0: And
1: appreciate the work you do.
0: Thank you a lot.
1: Appreciate it. This is your third year with the Chiefs?
0: This is my first year on radio. This is my sixth season with the Paducah Chiefs.
1: Fantastic. Thanks for what you're doing.
0: Yes, sir. Thank you very much. That was League President Will Cox. When I return, it'll be the bottom of inning number two. Chiefs lead 3-2. 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
0: Landon Vollner stepping in now for the Madisonville Miners to face Nathan Bodenberg. Miners trail 3-2. The first pitch from Bodenberg in the dirt. It's going to be one and doe. The first hitter of the game, Levi Watts, hits a solo home run. It became 2-0 Madisonville at the end of one. In the top of the second, Jackson Supski would hit a three-run homer over the scoreboard. Excuse me. Here in Elmer Kelly Field to make it 3-2 Paducah. Currently a 2-0 count from Bodenberg to Vollner. He gets the sign and delivers. This is going to be down low again. It's 3-0 now from Bodenberg to Vollner. We are in the bottom of inning number two. That baseball, though, that Jackson Supski hit was crushed. He hit every lace on that one. Pitch from Bodenberg here, top of the zone. It'll ride it. It's 3-1. 3-1 count. With nobody gone, Nathan Bodenberg versus the catcher, Landon Vollner. Vollner hits this one. It's going to hang up, though. Robinson's going to come in, and he will make the play against his former team. That's out number one. And will now bring up Ryan Mesa, number seven. He's the second baseman for Madisonville, batting right-handed. First time to see Nathan Bodenberg today. The first pitch from Bodenberg. That's going to be in the dirt. It'll bounce away from Reed, and the count will be 1-0, excuse me, to Ryan Mesa. Mesa stepping into the box. We'll await the delivery from Nathan Bodenberg. This is going to be top of the zone. Called strike. It's 1-1. One ball, one strike. It's one away. The pitch from Bodenberg is going to be down low outside. Picked up by Reed, and the count

0: Tanner Wallace, a DH, now coming up the bat left-handed. As I was saying, though, Wilcox, league president, saying that we may have a seventh team next year. It's a matter of where. That is to our, not to our knowledge yet. Swing and a miss here, my Wallace. It's 0-1. All the matter to keep updated with the Ohio Valley League. You can find updates on the league itself at the Ohio Valley League Instagram and Facebook pages, as this is going to be pulled foul from Tanner Wallace, and it's going to be 0-2. If you want insight on the Paducah Chiefs in particular, you can find that at the Paducah Chiefs Facebook and Instagram page. You'll find game day graphics along with player awards, and when the next season starts, you'll find who the Chiefs are there on the social media, as this is going to be fouled away, 0-2 to Wallace. Each team having their own specific Instagram and Facebook pages at each of their names. The only team that has a name that differs is Madisonville. They go by the Madville Miners. But you can find all league-specific info on the Instagram and Facebook pages. As this pitch is going to be low from Bodenberg, it's going to be 1-1. Oh, they called it. They said he went too far. They said it was a drop strike three. And Reed went over to tag the hitter after the called strike three, and that's a Lono Trophy and Sign strikeout. Never strike out when you use Lono Trophy and Sign. Chiefs lead 3-2. We head to the top of the third inning. 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
0: Stepping in now, Brett Haas. Here is the pitch in from Kalen Clarkson. As the Chiefs look to add to their lead, Haas gets a bat to this one. It'll get over in the left field, splitting the shortstop Holmes and the third baseman Headland. And Haas has a single on the first pitch he sees. And so now that'll bring up Trey Dooley with a man on, nobody out, and all it took was one pitch. An arm warming up in the Madisonville bullpen, unable to catch a number from way over here across the field. Nobody in Paducah's. You can usually see the top of their hat for the Paducah one. But there is a meeting on the mound, and while they meet here, we'll hear a word from one of our sponsors. You're listening to Paducah Chiefs Baseball, 99.5 The Fan.
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3: New arm on the mound, it is Preston Luckett for the Madisonville Miners. He will pitch into Trey Dooley for the first assignment he has. There's a man at first, it is Brent Haas. Nobody gone. Here in the top of inning number three, it's 3-2 Paducah Chiefs on the three-run homer by Jackson Subski that cleared the scoreboard. First pitch to Dooley, that's going to be a call. It's right, catches the outer half of the plate. It is 0-1 now to the Paducah Chief right fielder. The Fulton Railroaders in full count rhythm at least 24 minutes ago went into a rain delay. It was storming down there in Fulton in the other wild card game. Dooley gets the bat to this one. It is hit high. It is hit deep. It is back to the wall. And the play against the wall is made in center field. He had to go a long way to track that down. Haas stays at first. And a hard hit ball by Trey Dooley is caught out there in central by Trent Prosperi. So now that'll bring up Brendan Miro with a man away and a man at first. So Miro stepping in. As I look over the Rhythm and Railroaders, that game is tied at one, still in that rain delay. End of the second inning. The pitch in now. This one going to miss. It's going to be 1-0 now to Brendan Mira. Dooley almost giving Luckett a welcome to the ballpark hit just to the very back of the warning track. The pitch in to Mira. He gets the bat hard to it. It's going to ride the third baseline. Then it will go to the left side and go foul. Counts now 1-1 to the graduate of Paducah Tillman High School. Hitting lefty. He pitches right-handed. He throws right-handed. He'd play third base if he was in the field, but he's a designated hitter today. As now he'll await the 1-1 from Luckett. Watches this one miss. It's going to be 2-1 to Brendan Mira. Mira at the back of the batter's box. And he'll await the delivery from Luckett here. There'll be the 2-1 delivery. Joe Derrick on deck for Paducah. Brett Haas at first, one gone. This is going to be a called strike to Mira. He wanted to go for it, but he decided too late, and the count's 2-2. 2-2 count with one gone. And here Coach Tucker telling him to lock it in over there from third base. As here's the 2-2 to Mira. In the dirt, he checks his swing. Did he go too far? He did not. Did not swing. Count goes full at 3-2 on a pitch in the dirt. He did check his swing, and I will agree with that from up here, and that is my unbiased opinion. As here is the pitch in to Mira, the full count delivery. Mira gets the bat to it, he stays alive. Does his job there of staying alive. Now he'll have to do something again. It's going to be a 3-2 count to Brendan Mira. Here is the delivery from Luckett.

0: Mira gets the bat to it. It's going to be hit in the air. Going back on it is Watts. Crossberry's back going for it, and he will have to come in to make the play. Hosko's back to first. And it'll now be two gone. That'll bring up Joe Derrick. Crossberry thought that one was another one to the wall. He came in for it. So now Luckett with 2 outs to face Joe Derrick. And here is his first pitch into the Chiefs catcher. As Derrick's going to go too far on an attempted check swing. The bat head was already pointing back over to center field, or back to right field at that point. Counts 0-1 to Derrick, the righty hitting catcher in the Paducah Chiefs lineup. Is now the 0-1 from Luckett. It's going to be low. It'll be 1-1 now to Derrick. Derrick has a homer this season. It came at Hendersonville, I believe. It was Hendersonville. Now the 1-1 to Joe Derrick. He's got the power to hit one out here, too. Instead, he'll watch this one go in the dirt. Haas gets back to first. There's another ball. It's 2-1 now to Derrick. Derrick will step out the back of the batter's box. He's at the back corner. He now steps in. He finds a good footing there at the back of the box. And now we'll await the 2-1 from Luckett, who checks over at Haas at first. This coming with 2 outs. Luckett fires. Derrick watches it for a strike. Counts even at 2-2. 2-2 count. With two gone, the deuces are wild. 2 balls, 2 strikes, 2 away. Bottom of inning number 3. It is 3-2, top of inning number 3. This is going to get in the ground. It's going to get away. Derrick checks the swing. They say he didn't go. Going to second is Haas. They did say he went. Excuse me. They called that strike 3. Dropped. They throw Derrick out at first, and the Chiefs are retired in the top of the third and will now go to the bottom half. Chiefs still lead 3-2 over the Miners. 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
0: Leading off for Paducah, it'll be Colin Holmes. He is in the 9-hole. For the Madisonville Miners today. Looking to get something started for Madisonville against Nathan Bodenberg. Now to fire in here, it's going to be a strike called. As now it's going to be a 0-1 delivery, fouled, it's 0-2. 0-2 count. Getting the sign is Bodenberg, and he will now fire in. In the dirt, 1-2 now, to Holmes. Holmes. To get the delivery from

from Nathan Bodenberg. Here's the 0-2 to make it 1-2. So as Bodenberg is trying to keep clean here, he had a rough first, trying to keep some sort of rhythm here in bottom of the third. He gets this one fouled away. One ball, two strikes to Colin Holmes. Bodenberg the fire. Tapped a ball by Holmes. It'll get up central. Played by Jack Robinson. He'll have to hold with one. That's a single for Colin Holmes in the nine-hole spot. That'll turn the lineup over, and here's Levi Watts. Watts coming up to face Bodenberg again. He has a home run in this game already. The pitch in to Watts from Bodenberg. He'll instead throw to first to try to get Holmes. He's back safely. The tag, I don't think, even was applied. The pitch in to Watts. Watts gets the bat to this one. That one is going to carry back, but not carry enough. The play is by Dooley, who almost got burnt by it. Came in for it when it was going more outward than he thought it would. He goes back, makes the play. So now with one on, one out, that'll bring up Isaiah Smith, lefty hitter for Madisonville. So Smith versus Bodenberg for the second time today. Bodenberg gets the sign. He fires into the lefty. Smith gets the bat to this one. It's a fly ball to left, but it'll carry to the left side of the line, and it'll say a foul ball. 0-1 to Smith. Not a terrible piece of hitting by Smith there. Pushed it too far. Lefty hitting Isaiah Smith in the Madisonville two-hole. Bodenberg gets a sign from Kirsten Reed, fires in. This is going to be a ball inside, 1-1. One ball, one strike, one out. Man at first for Madisonville. 3-2 game led by Paducah in the bottom of inning number three. Bodenberg to fire the 1-1. Steady throws the first, a pretty decent lead by Holmes. Holmes is back safely. Haas not fast to apply the tag there. So Holmes will hold steady. Bodenberg's delivery now. In the dirt, not in the dirt, but near the dirt. It'll be 2-1. Reed was able to get it just before it met dirt. 2-1 count, one away. Reed gives a sign, and Bodenberg will now deliver. This is going to be hit up the middle, fielded by Supski. He gets it the second in time. The throw will not be made to first, which was smart by Maddox Cope to not risk it. The Chiefs get the lead runner. Fielder's choice for Isaiah Smith, and now it's 2 minutes away, and that brings up Trent Prosperi. Prosperi batting right-handed. Dangerous hitter in the lineup for Madisonville is Prosperi. Prosperi and Jaden Hernandez. Hernandez not in the lineup today. Both have pretty good records against Paducah this season. Bodenberg to pitch in to Prosperi. First pitch, that's going to miss. It's 1-0. Prosperi from Fort Worth, Texas. He went to Boswell High School. And he'll await the 1-0 from Nathan Bodenberg, Indiana, where he calls home. Bodenberg's pitch here in the dirt. It'll be 2-0 now to Prosperi. Prosperi, one of two members of Boswell High School. It's a common high school for Madisonville to have. As far as Texas players come in this league, many of them from Boswell. Or the Dallas-Fort Worth area. This one is going to be hit over
the head of

0: Gilbert. It gets down in left field. Runners will advance. That's a single for Prosperi. Another runner of Isaiah Smith will advance. He moves to second. Springs up Elijah Jordan, two on, two gone. Bottom of the third. Nathan Bodenberg about to pitch into Elijah Jordan. Checking second. On Holmes is Bodenberg. He fires in. This one's going to be on the dirt, blocked by Reed. Runners will hold. Counts 1-0. The lights have come on here at Madville, Madisonville, Kentucky. As Bodenberg will prepare his 1-0. This is going to be hit on the ground. It's going to be misplayed by Sefsky. It'll get in the center field. The tying run's going to score. Go-ahead holds it third. Another runner holds it. The following runner of Jordan holds it first. So now we're tied at three on the misplayed ball by Jackson Sefsky. Not really misplayed, but hard hit ball that would be granted a base hit to Madisonville that eats up Sefsky over at short. 3-3 the game. Go-ahead run is at third. In the form of Trent Prosperi. The play ruled a hit rather than an error. As this is going to be called strike 0-1. Hawken Hedlund batting now for Madisonville. The pitch in from Bodenberg. This one's going to catch the zone. It's going to be 0-2 now to Hawken Hedlund. Bodenberg trying to keep the damage at bay and keep it tied at three. Go ahead and run. As mentioned, is Trent Prosperi standing at third. Elijah Jordan at first. Hawken Hedlund at the plate. The pitch in from Bodenberg's in the dirt. Taking second is Jordan. He's in there safely. No need to slide. Stolen base for Elijah Jordan in Madisonville. That'll move the runners to second and third now with two gone. And a 1-2 count to Hawken Hedlund. Bodenberg gets the sign from Reed. And here is the pitch in. It's fouled away by Hedlund. Count a hold at 1-2. Bodenberg has nobody in the bullpen over there for Paducah to sit behind him. Nobody in Madison throws either. The pitch now from Bodenberg. Hedlund hits it on the ground. It'll be fielded by Bodenberg. His throw to first is in time. Out number three. Miners score one. They tie it at three. We head to the top of the fourth inning. 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
1: Jack Robinson leading off for Paducah. He will now face Luckett on the mound, followed by Reed and then Gilbert. First pitch in, Robinson's going to be in the dirt. No offer. He kicked to load up for a swing that he wisely held off on. Counts 1-0 to Jack Robinson. This pitch here, that's going to be a strike call, and it's going to be 1-1 now to Robinson. Robinson, righty hitter in center field for Paducah today. This one's going to go in far. Robinson looked to see if they'd say it hit him. It did get back to the backstop. Counts 2-1 now to the chief central fielder with the catcher on deck. Getting back into the box now is Robinson. We'll await the 2-1 from Luckett. He gets the sign from glove to face to belt. He kicks and fires. This is going to be hit by Robinson. That could get down. It will get down over in left field. It'll be blocked off by Prosperi in center field. And that's a single, though, for Jack Robinson. With nobody out in the leadoff spot here for the Chiefs order at the top of inning number 4. That'll bring up Carson Reed now with one on. And nobody out as he will face the Luckett and try to move Robinson up. Similar situation here. Freed can get on and earn a walk like he did last time, and then Sefsky can come around, if assuming Gilbert doesn't do anything, and then hit another home run, we could have some deja vu. Buntshone pulled back. That pitch is in the dirt. It's going to be 1-0. Smart pull back by Carson Reed. Luckett going back to the mound. 8:08 the current time. 1 hour, 8 minutes of play time so far in this ball game. Feels like longer. Game was supposed to start at 6:30, moved back to 7 o'clock because of field preparation. Pitches inside, gets a piece of Reed, and that's going to put him on first. Advancing the second is going to be Jack Robinson. So the Chiefs have runners at first and second, nobody out, and here comes Landon Gilbert. On deck behind him, Jackson Sefsky, who has a homer today. Gilbert will bat left-handed against the righty on the mound now. He's a switch hitter in the Paducah lineup in the 9-hole. From Bowling Green High School is Landon Gilbert. As Gilbert will await the first pitch from Luckett, who gets the sign from Volner. Comes set. And this is going to be in the dirt. He checks the swing. He goes too far. And it'll be 0-1. Heard my neighbor over here, the voice of the Miners, saying that the triple play is in order. And that's a line that I like to use. The 0-1 now to Gilbert. He gets wood to it. It is fielded over it by the first baseman. The throw to second is in time. The throw to first is in time. The double play does happen. And that was a very good play, though, by Elijah Jordan at first to get it over to the shortstop, Holmes, who got it back to Jordan. And two Chiefs go down on the ground out by Landon Gilbert. That moves Jack Robinson to third. He is the go-ahead run, and here is Jackson Subski looking to duplicate what he did. Back in the top of inning number 2, where he hit a 3-run home run over the scoreboard in left field here at Elmer Kelly Field. And that one was a shot. That would have been a Brooks Stadium homer, the way that he hit that one, using Brooks Stadium as my way of measurement, since it is the deepest dimension ballpark in this league. This pitch is down low. Counts 1-0 now to Subski. 1-0 count. Is now, here is

0: the 1-0 delivery. This is going to be a called strike, and the count is 1-1. Very good game here today between the Miners and Chiefs. It's been a game of highlight reel plays. For the Chiefs, the home run by Supski is their gem. Three runs over the board as Supski will get under this one, but he might have got under it too much. It's going back to fair foul territory, and that one will carry way too far. And that is foul out of the playing area, and it's going to be 1-2 to the Paducah Chiefs shortstop. Maddox Cope, the second baseman, on deck behind him. Jack Robinson at third for Paducah. There's two men out. As now, here is the pitch in from Preston Luckett. Supski gets a bat to it. It's a fly ball. It's heading back to left field. Left fielder will go back. It doesn't go as far as prior. The play is made there in left field. That'll retire the Paducah Chiefs in the top of inning number four. We head to the bottom half. It's tied at three. You're listening to Paducah Chiefs Baseball, 99.5 The Fan.
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0: Landon Vollner leading off now for Madisonville in the bottom of inning number four. We're tied at three. Nathan Bodenberg's on the mound. Swing and a miss on a heavy cut by Vollner. Counts 0-1. He wanted to take the lead with one swing there, did Vollner. A little bit of a selfish swing. Here's the 0-1 now from Bodenberg. He really charged up, did Vollner. He did not swing. Counts 1-1 as it goes outside, but he really locked that shoulder there to get a cut. 1-1 now to Vollner. He'll watch this in there for a strike. It's 1-2. 1-2 count, nobody out. 3-3 game. Bodenberg on the mound. He's about to fire in the 1-2 delivery. Vollner hits it on the ground. It's going to be pulled too far. It's going to end up near the Chiefs' bullpen. Kason Mitchell will go and pick it up. 1-2 now the count. Bodenberg back to the mound. Gets the sign. Fires. Pitch from Bodenberg, breaking ball. It's going to be 2-2. Nathan Bodenberg, right-handed slinger on the mound. His pitch in, down low, count goes full. Vollner holds up. 3-2 is the count to Landon Vollner.

Berg's delivery is going to be hit well by Volner. It's going to be in between Gilbert and Subski. Splits them over there in the left field where it's cut off by Joe Derrick, who will throw it into Subski. And now there's a man at first, nobody out, to start the bottom of inning number four. Ryan Mesa, the second baseman, stepping in for Madisonville. Odenberg gets a sign. He checks over it first. And here is his delivery. Said he throws to first, not in time, is the tag from Haas. So Odenberg now to fire into Mesa, the first pitch of this at bat. Fires in. It's going to one hop over Carson Reed. Going to second is Volner. He will hold there after the spiked pitch gets over the top of Carson Reed. Count moves 1-0. 1-0 the count to Ryan Mesa. Ball game tied at 3. There's a man at second in the form of Landon Volner for Madisonville. Nobody retired in the bottom of inning number 4 on deck. Behind Mesa should be Cohen Holmes. The pitch in here is going to be outside on the bunt shown. It's going to move the 2-0. 2-0 count to Mesa. Kaysen Mitchell in the bullpen for Paducah. Nobody for Madisonville. Pitch in, bunt shown. He's going to bunt it straight in the air. Odenberg is going to watch it as Carson Reed makes the play. That is going to be out number 1 on the bunt pop out. That brings in Tanner Wallace now. On deck behind him is Colin Holmes. Man at second, one gone. Wonder if they'll try to bunt to this one. Odenberg to pitch in to Wallace. No bunt shown. This is going to be down low. It's 1-0. 1-0 count with one gone. Man at second. He's a go-ahead runner for Madisonville. Odenberg's pitch is hit in the air. That's going to be pulled, or rather, it's going to be hit high. It's going to go foul. 1-1, the count. Stepping back to the box, it'll be Wallace for the 1-1 from Odenberg, who will get the sign. He comes set, he checks second on Volner. And now he kicks the fire. This is going to be hit well. It's going to be foul. Wallace hit that one heavy, and it carries foul. Volner was about to run home. I don't think he realized where it went. Now having to go back to second. 1-2 now the count. To Tanner Wallace, he already struck out once today. Trying to get the result again is Odenberg. As I don't know what happened there. One, two, now the count. This is going to be 2-2 now. To Tanner Wallace. Somebody just tried to throw a baseball up at me. One of the boys did. One of the Chiefs players. He missed me. Hit the edge of the window. The 2-2 now. Misses. Outside from Odenberg. Gets 3-2. The count is full. So Odenberg about to fire the 3-2 in to Wallace. Doing so with one out. This is going to be foul tipped off of Carson Reed. May have been his mask. Count holds it full. So now here is the full count delivery. Nathan Odenberg to Tanner Wallace. Wallace gets about to this one. It's going to be hit in the air. Going back on it is going to be Subski. He will watch it fall. Runner heads for third.
the two Chiefs out there run into each other.

0: Sefsky and Derek, miscommunication. Runner Holmes, Vohner moves to third. That's a single for Tanner Wallace. That brings up Colin Holmes. One out, two on. They're at the corners, and it's a tied game. The go-ahead runner is the man at third. Sefsky and Derek, a miscommunication out there in the outfield. Probably cost Derek being able to get the throw into Gilbert at third to possibly catch Vohner, who's not the fastest of runners. Bodenberg versus Colin Holmes. About to fire his first pitch. It's a sign fires. Bodenberg's pitch. That's going to be a strike. It's going to be 0-1. Looking over around the league, let's see, have the Rhythm and Railroaders resume? They have. It's 3-1 Fulton at the end of inning number three. The pitch here, it's going to be grounded foul. Count goes 0-2 as the runner Wallace took off the second. He'll be forced to go back to first base with one away. Colin Holmes batting right-handed for Madisonville. Nine-hole hitter. Bodenberg's pitch. This one's hit in the air. It's a fly ball. Going back on it and losing it in center field is Robinson making the plays dually. Tagging up as the runner, he will score. It's 4-3 Madisonville now. Robinson completely lost it in center field. Dually was able to call him off and make the play. So now with two away, that'll bring up Levi Watts as Kent Wallace goes out to talk to Bodenberg on the mound. What may be the end of his day? Will they meet? We'll hear a word from some of our sponsors. 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
0: Kason Mitchell now on the mound for Paducah, the Ohio Valley League Pitcher of the Year, with a .43 earned run average. Fires on the Watts. It's going to be 0-1 to Levi Watts as a man at first. Chiefs trail by 1-4-2-3 to the Madisonville Miners here at Elmer Kelly Field. As here is Mitchell's 0-1 delivery.

0: This is going to be in the dirt. It's going to be one and one. Mitchell looking to do damage control for Paducah. As he's about to fire his 1-1 delivery to Levi Watts. This pitch is hit in the air by Watts. He gets under it 2 miles. Going back on it is going to be Cope, and Cope will make the play. That is out number three. Miners strand one. They score one, though. It's 4-3 Madisonville. We head to the top of the fifth inning from Elmer Kelly Field. 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
0: Back to Elmer Kelly Field as Maddox Cope immediately hits a ball into the air. It carries foul into foul territory to the right of first base, where it is played by Elijah Jordan for out number one. That brings up Brett Haas now with a man away. Trey Dooley on deck behind him. Haas, the first baseman for Paducah today. He's been on base today. Chiefs trail by one, so his run could be the tie if he does happen to get on again. Count currently going to be 0-1 to Haas. This is in the dirt, blocked by Volner. It's going to be 1-1. The walls here in Madisonville look that way of a prison. Look like the walls you would see kind of over near, I'd say, Fort Campbell. Many of the, actually a couple of the miners are sitting on top of the wall. They have scaled it. Count now going to be 2-1 to Haas, as that's a wall. They have scaled it. They're sitting on top of the pillars over here on the wall. It's about 10 feet of wall until between each pillar. This is upstairs. It's going to be 3-1 now to Haas. On deck is Trey Dooley. We'll wait the 3-1 now to Haas. Luckett gets the sign and fires. Haas watches it in the dirt. That's ball four. Sillinger Law walk issued to Brett Haas. Don't walk away with a poor lawyer look to Sillinger Law for your law needs. And that'll bring up Trey Dooley with a man at first, one gone, and the tying run is that of Brett Haas at first base. Dooley represents the go-ahead at the plate. He hit a hard hit ball back to the wall. If he does it again and he can get it a little bit farther, then the Chiefs can go back on top. The pitch in now to Trey Dooley. In the dirt, it's going to be 1-0 to the Paducah Chiefs.

0: right fielder in the form of Dooley. Dooley going to Southern Illinois University, formerly at Rice University. The pitch in. Heavy swing and a miss by Dooley on a pitch into the dirt. It'll be 1-1. He wanted to crush it. He wanted that one down low. So now the 1-1 to Dooley. Check swing, it's in the dirt. He did hold. It'll be 2-1 now to Dooley. Two, one count. As now here's a delivery from Luckett to Dooley, the 2-1. This is going to miss down low. It's 3-1. Luckett has got himself in another 3-1 count. He walked Haas in the at-bat previously. There's an arm in the pen for Madisonville. Couple over there. One out, one on, 3-1 count to Trey Dooley. Brett Haas on first, reaching on a walk. Dooley gets the bat to it. This one's going to be fielded at short. The play at second in time. The play at first also in time. Double play on the 6-4-3 for Madisonville. We head to the bottom of inning number 5. It's 4-3 Miners. 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
0: Leading off, it'll be Isaiah Smith for the Madisonville Miners, followed by Trent Prosperi and Elijah Jordan. As the Miners lead the Chiefs 4-3, we're in the bottom of inning number 5. The Miners having to face Kaysen Mitchell, the defending current Ohio Valley League Pitcher of the Year, with a .43 earned run average. This pitch is going to be bunt, pulled back. It's going to be 0-1 on the called strike. 2, Isaiah Smith. Chiefs behind Mitchell, looking to keep this game, and only a one-run game, so at the top of the sixth, they can end up taking over. Now the 0-1 delivery to Smith. Mitchell on the mound. He will kick and fire. This one's going to be a fly ball to left field, and that's going to carry foul. Bounce up over where the tarps are kept here at Madisonville, and it's 0-2 to Smith. First time through the lineup for Mitchell since entering the game. Fires in here. The 0-2 is going to be hit in the air. It's a fly ball coming in for its Robinson. He's got a read on it. He makes the play. And that is going to be out number one.

0: Off the bat of Isaiah Smith, that brings up Trent Prosperi. Prosperi. Batting right-handed here for Madisonville. Facing Kaysen Mitchell for the first time today is Prosperi. Mitchell will now deliver in. It's in the dirt. Passes its way to Reed. It's going to be 1-0 to Prosperi. Trent Prosperi batting for Madisonville. Yes. The pitch to Prosperi is grounded over to Gilbert. He throws the first. It is in time. That is out number two. Trent Prosperi grounds out to Landon Gilbert. So now with two away, that'll bring up Elijah Jordan for Madisonville. The Chiefs trailing 4-3 here from Elmer Kelly Field. As Elijah Jordan will face Kaysen Mitchell of Carlisle, Kentucky for the first time today. First pitch is going to miss outside. It's ball one. As here it is. Swing and a miss. It's going to be 1-1. Kaysen Mitchell on the mound. The pitch in. That's a called strike. 1-2 now from Mitchell to Jordan. Kaysen Mitchell, the righty on the mound for Paducah. He fires. Swing and a miss there. Strike three. Lono Trophy and sign strikeout for Kaysen Mitchell. That is out number three. Never strike out when you use Lono Trophy and sign. We'll be back with the top half of inning number six. It is 4-3 minors. 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
0: Stepping in for Paducah, Brendan Mira. He will lead off the top of inning number six against Preston Luckett. Behind him, Joe Derrick, and then Jack Robinson. The pitch in. Called strike. It's going to be 0-1 to Mira. Mira batting left-handed for Paducah. Common thing heard when he was with Tillman. Mira hits this one hard. It's high. It's back. Going back the right fielder and the center fielder. Center fielder will make the play. Sliding play by Trent Prosperi, robbing Brandon Mira of a hit. What a read by Prosperi. I thought Mira had extra bases. That one wouldn't have been gone. It would have been back to the wall had Prosperi not laid out and slid for it. And that'll now bring up Joe Derrick.

Into the dirt, to the backstop. It's going to be one and one. 1-1 count with one gone. Jack Robinson on deck behind Joe Derrick. Luckett's pitch in now to Derrick. Derrick's going to watch this one. Get called a strike. It's 1-2. 1-2 count to Joe Derrick. Robinson, the former miner on deck, trying to get something here. If he can get one over the wall. Derrick swings and misses. That's strike three and out number two. So now stepping up will be Robinson. With two gone, any man that comes to the plate currently for Paducah is the tying run of this ball game, with the Chiefs trailing by one. Carson Reed on deck behind Robinson if he is to get on. Both men have been on base in their last two at-bats. Luckett's pitch in to Robinson. Robinson gets the bat to it. That'll be down. That's a single for Jack Robinson over to right field. So now with two gone as man at first, that'll bring up Carson Reed as a go-ahead man at the plate. The tying run at first, that being Jack Robinson. On deck is Landon Gilbert. Here is the pitch in from Luckett to Carson Reed. Luckett gets the sign from Vollner. Checks first. Now fires in. This is going to be inside enough that Reed has to move out of the way, so it'll be one and dough. Had to drop the shoulder and turn back to avoid it catching him up near the back shoulder area. So now the 1-0 to Carson Reed. Swing and a miss, 1-1. One count now to Reed. One count. Reed about to wait the delivery from Luckett. Luckett, the righty on the mound, to deliver the 1-1 to Reed. This is going to miss. It's going to be a ball. Count will go to 2-1. On deck is Landon Gilbert. Not the best of nights for Gilbert. Unlucky on one hit. As here's the pitch in to Reed. It's a 2-1. Reed loaded up and swing. He will miss at that one as it's down low. Counts 2-2. Count is 2-2 now. Two gone. Deuces are wild. Top of the sixth inning. It is Carson Reed versus Preston Luckett. On deck is Landon Gilbert. 4-3 in the minor lead. Jack Robinson standing at first. The pitch in now to Reed from Luckett. The 2-2 delivery. Reed gets a bat to it. It's going to be popped up going back on it as a first baseman. Jordan, the play over the shoulder, unable to make it. It pops out of his glove. He tries to barehand it, and they watch it fall to the grass. Count will hold 2-2. It'll hold at a 2-2 count. That being to Carson Reed. As now here's the 2-2 delivery to Reed once more. Nobody in the bullpen on either side. Reed to watch this one go upstairs. The count's full. 3-2, two gone. Top of the sixth inning. The 3-2 count now, Luckett to Reed. Will Gilbert get the chance to bat?

0: We will find out on this pitch, the 3-2 delivery. Runner goes. Reed hits it in the air. It's going to carry up there. It's in left field. In comes the left fielder. He makes the play. That's out number three. Chiefs have the man stranded. We head to the bottom of what would be inning number six. It is 4-3 Miners. 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
0: Hawk and Headland leading off for Paducah, or leading off for Madisonville, excuse me, against Case and Mitchell of Paducah. As the bullpen is full, nobody's warming yet. Carter McKinney looks to be the man that would pitch. He's doing the most extensive of warm-ups as this is going to be foul tipped off of Reed. He's a little shaken up now behind the plate. He'll take a moment's break as the count is 0-1 to Headland. This is Hawken Headland, the third baseman for Madisonville. Reed looking at the baseball, inspecting it. And now we're about ready to go. The stakes for this one, Madisonville wins. Paducah's season is over. Paducah wins. We go back to Brooks Stadium tomorrow for game three. Mitchell about to fire in his 0-1. He whips it in there. That's going to be strike two. It's 0-2. To Hawk and Heaven. Over in Fulton, Kentucky, it is 4-2 Fulton Railroaders. As this is going to be called strike three. Lone Oak Trophy and signed strikeout for Case and Mitchell. Never strike out when you use Lone Oak Trophy and sign. So here comes Volner with a man gone and the base is empty. As I said, the Fulton Railroaders up 4-2 over the full count Rhythm and Fulton. Rhythm have runners at second and third with one away. I'd imagine if Fulton cannot win it here, that full count will have the pitching staff, the better staff, to be able to win it tomorrow. Pitch here going to be a called strike. It's 0-1 now to Volner. If the Railroaders win, they will play the Henderson Flash. The full count Rhythm have never had a season in the league where they have not made the championship game, as this pitch is going to be spiked by Mitchell over Reed. It's going to get back to the backstop. Count will be 1-1. 1-1 count, one gone. Mitchell about to fire into Volner. Volner hits this well in the air, but it's going to hang up. Coming in for it is Trey Dooley. He makes the play in right field. That is out number two. They'll now bring up Ryan Mesa. Mesa, the second baseman for the Madisonville Miners. As we now have a breeze coming through the box. It was very hot earlier here in Madisonville. No air conditioning in the press boxes here at all. Never has been. Press box bone in 1961. It is a

press box. Ballpark built in the 1930s, 1939, I believe. Pitch here, called strike. It's going to be 0-1 now to Mesa. Before the press box, it's about a wooden shelving separated by a few bricks of another wood shelf. Above the wood shelf is open windows. There's no window. It's just open. As this is going to be low, count goes 1-1. They're kind of like cannonball hatches. He covers big wood planks you have to pull up and latch to a chain. There's another window over to my left. It's more of a normal size window, also no glass, that you also have to lift the hatch on. 2-1 now to Mesa as that misses from Mitchell. But it's not a bad box. It's right above the third base dugout. Pitch in here to Mesa is going to come inside. 3-1, it missed him. Mesa tried to sell it like it hit him. It did not. 3-1 the count. Mitchell about to fire the 3-1 delivery to the minor second baseman. That's going to be ball four. Ryan Mesa takes his base with two men gone. So that'll now bring up Tanner Wallace, the DH. Wallace. Left-handed hitter for Madisonville. He now steps in for his only job of the day. Mitchell's pitch in to Wallace. Going to be down low. It'll be 1-0. Excuse me. Kason Mitchell. Now with the 1-0 coming in to Wallace. Two gone, one on first. Checking the man at first for the throw to the wrong side of Haas for him to be able to make a tag. Back there safely. So Wallace steps back in. Ryan Mesa at first. Here is the 1-0. Called strike. It'll be 1-1. 1-1 count now. Two gone. There's now the pitch in from Mitchell. Hit on the ground, hit foul by Wallace. It'll go 1-2. Tanner Wallace. Hitting for Madisonville. And so we'll wait the 1-2 from Mitchell. It is now going to be 4-3. Railroaders over the rhythm in Fulton. Railroaders have got to run back. Their rhythm have got to run back. They check the runner at first, not in time. Rhythm have been at first and third down in Fulton. It's 4-3 Railroaders, one away for the Rhythm, top of inning number five. The pitch in now. Hit in the air. It's going to be popped, though. It's hit high, not very far. Hit over to the left field side. Gilbert gave it a run down, but it will fall out of his range. Count is 1-2 to Tanner Wallace from Kason Mitchell. Not a lot of lead over there from Mesa at first when he has been leading. But he does get back here. Mitchell throws it over. Mesa gets back in time. Haas's tag. Applied but not needed. I guess it still is needed if he was to overslide, but he did not. This pitch is hit up the middle. That's going to get down over second base. Mesa's going to go to third. There's no doubt. Robinson cuts it off. He will throw into the cutoff. Subski. And now it's runners at the corners with two away after the base hit for Tanner Wallace. Ryan Mesa moves to third. That'll bring up Colin Holmes, number 10 now for the Madisonville Miners. A chance to add insurance to the Madisonville lead as it is our

0: Ready, 4-3 in the bottom of the sixth inning. Wallace hit that one right up the middle on the previous hit where Robinson had to field it off in center. No play would have been able to be made by Supski nor Cope. The pitch in from Mitchell. Runner thinks about taking off. This is going to be hit in the air. It's flying out to right field. Dooley has a read, and Dooley has a play. That is out number three. Miners leave men stranded at the corners. They do still lead it. It's 4-3 Madisonville. We head to the top of inning number seven. 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
0: Preston Luckett still on the mound for Madisonville. Here at Elmer Kelly Field, we're in the top of the seventh inning. Landon Gilbert stepping in to bat left-handed, the switch hitter for Paducah. Facing the righty on the mound in Preston Luckett. Chiefs trail by one in the top of seven. It only takes one to get back into the game and tie it. Takes two to take the lead. Here is the pitch in to Gilbert. Gilbert will watch this one. That's going to be a called strike. It's going to be 0-1. When it comes to the playoffs, if there is a condition where Paducah ties it, it's tied at four at the end of the game, it would go to the Major League Baseball rules of extra innings. Gilbert gets the bat to it, but he gets it early. 0-2 now the count to the Chiefs third baseman. He jumps out of the box, pounds his chest with one fist. A little mad that he missed that one. The 0-2 now to Gilbert from Luckett. This is going to miss outside. It's going to be 1-2 now to Gilbert. As he sits low for the pitch in from Luckett, who's going to get the sign. And now he fires. Down, it's going to miss the zone. That'll be 2-2 now to Gilbert. On deck is Jackson Supski. 2-2 delivery from Luckett. Gilbert gets the bat to it, but he's going to pull it foul. Going over is the first baseman. He'll have no play. That one will be out of play. Count will hold it 2-2. 2-2 count. No outs. Looking in is Luckett. The delivery now to Gilbert, the 2-2. That's a ball. It's ball three. Count goes full to the Chiefs third baseman of Landon Gilbert. Gilbert in high school this past season at Bowling Green High School made it to the state tournament. The 3-2 now to Gilbert from Luckett. That'll miss. It's ball four on the high pitch there from Luckett. Solinger Law walk issued to Landon Gilbert. Don't walk away with a poor lawyer. Look to Solinger Law for your law needs. That brings up Jackson Supski with a man on and nobody out. looking to duplicate what he did in the top of the

0: second inning. The only 3 runs Paducah has was off Subski's 3-run bomb over the scoreboard in left field, and now there's going to be a meeting at the mound, possibly a pitching change while they go and meet. We'll hear a word from some of our sponsors. 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
0: As we return with one away already as this pitch is down low to Cope. That was off of a Jackson-Subski high fly ball played by Levi Watts in right field. Now the 1-0 to Cope from Zeke House, the new arm on the mound. I apologize for missing the first hitter. I was down getting a water. I do not have a water up here. Cope's going to hit a ground ball. Sliding attempt on the play to try to get Gilbert. They get him at second. They do not get Cope at first. That'll make it 2 away now for Paducah as Landon Gilbert, who reached on the walk out, trying to go to second on the ground ball. So now with a man at first and 2 away, it'll bring up Brett Haas. Big at-bat coming for Haas in the top of the 7th. Righty hitting first baseman is Haas. As now here's the pitch in from House. It's going to be a swing and a miss by Haas. It's 0-1. Haas

0: We'll now have to await the 0-1 from House. His first time against the Paducah lineup. This is going to be called strike to Haas. It's 0-2. As now the pitch to Haas. The 0-2 delivery with two outs. Stepping off his house, he has something in his eye. Fulton at full count, tied at four now. The Rhythm have tied it. They're in the bottom of the fifth. The Railroaders, one out. Runners at second and third, a chance to go back on top. The 0-2 to Haas, he's going to watch down low. It's going to be 1-2 now to the power hitting righty that's kind of found himself in a not as powerful performance as he started the year. The 1-2, though, now to Haas. Swing and a miss there. That's going to be strike three. And that'll retire the Chiefs. They leave a man stranded at first. And we'll now head to the seventh inning stretch at Homer Kelly Field. 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Here at 99.5, The Fan.
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Bottom of the seventh inning. It's back to the one hole for the Miners. It is Levi Watts, the right fielder, to face it. Jet Long, the new arm on the mound for Paducah. Long, righty on the mound for the Chiefs here today. Firing in will be Long now for his first assignment of the day. That one's going to be high. It misses his own. It's 1-0. Chiefs desperate to keep this game close. It's a one-run deficit. 4-3, the exact score. Long's pitch here. That's a strike. It's 1-1. He's got it even. Do or die for the Paducah Chiefs today. Here's the 1-1. Zips it in here. Check swing. They say he went. It's 1-2 now. 2 Watts. Jet Long. So now deliver the 1-2. This one's going to be fouled away. It'll hold steady. 1-2. Do or die for Paducah today. They lose. The season's over. They win. We go back to Brooks Stadium for one more time. Watts fouls this one away. It's going to hold it 1-2. Now the 1-2.

0: from long. He fouls it again. It'll hold here. Jet Long needing to get an out. The Chiefs needing the outs to keep the season alive. Here's a pitch in from Long. He's going to be upstairs. It'll be 2-2 now to Watts. 2.5 innings left to play of baseball in this game. Swing and a miss by Watts. No, trophy and sign strikeout for Jet Long. Never strike out when you use the Long Oak trophy and sign. That'll bring up Isaiah Smith. He is batting with one out. Bases empty in a one-run lead against the Paducah Chiefs here in a must-win game for Paducah. Wild card game two of a three-game series. This ball is going to be hit foul. That one zips right over the wall. And over to the lot. It's going to be 0-1. That one had a lot of zip. This is a curveball hit well. It's going to the gap in center field. It will get down. It's going to make it to the wall. It's going to be picked up by Dooley. Going to two is standing there. Is going to be Isaiah Smith, and that'll bring up Trent Prosperi with the man at second and one gone, and a ball that was ripped. It was ripped over to the gap between Dooley and Robinson, and insurance run now at second. So now Jet Long about to fire in his first pitch to Trent Prosperi. Long looks in, he fires into the Fort Worth native Prosperi. It's going to go down low, it's 1-0. Prosperi step again. Now the 1-0 from Long. Looks back at second, he fires in. This pitch is going to be a called strike, as it should. The count's going to go 1-1. Now a 1-1 count. To Trent Prosperi. This is going to be fouled away. It'll be 1-2. One, two count. Here's a 1-2. As this is going to be called strike three on a pitch that looked low. Paducah gets away with the call. Trent Prosperi not happy. Lono trophy and signs strikeout, though, for Jet Long. Never strike out when you use Lono trophy and sign. Wow. Here it is. The pitch here called strike. It's going to be 0-1 now. Two. This one's going to be back to the backstop, played by Reed. He has a chance to throw the third, but it's going to hit off his helmet. Counts 1-1 now at the plate. Moving the third is Smith. 1-1 count. Now stepping in again for the count is going to be Elijah Jordan. The delivery from Jet Long, the 1-1, it's going to be hit well. It's a fly ball to left field. Going back on, it's Derek. He'll slip, he'll pick it up, and he'll make the play. Joe Derek makes the out over there in left field. That is out number three. Chiefs trail 4-3. We head to the top of the eighth. 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
3: Top of the eighth inning, Trey Dooley leading off for Paducah. It's a 4-3 game led by the Madisonville Miners. Let's hear as Zeke House's delivery to Dooley, who swings and misses heavy. Count will be 0-1 now to the Chiefs right fielder after the first pitch of his at-bat. Paducah needing a run to tie, two to go ahead to keep the season alive either way. Pitch into Dooley, he gets the bat to it. He hits it high, it's going to go back to left field. The left fielder going back on it, able to make the play on the warning track. And that is out number one. Dooley put a good charge into it. That's the second one he's hit to the warning track today that just didn't have enough carry. That'll bring up Brendan Mura now. So now Brendan Mura coming up to try to do something here with the bases empty and a man gone. First pitch to Mira is a called strike. It's 7-1 on deck. Behind him is Joe Derrick, the left fielder. Now the pitch in from House to Mira. That's going to be a curveball in the zone. It's going to be 0-2 now to Mira. Mira, the DH for Paducah today. As now here's the pitch down low from House. It's 1-2. Mira just needs to get a hit to get on deck behind him, as mentioned, Joe Derrick. In the hole is Jack Robinson. The 1-2 now to Mira. Watches it down low. 2-2 and the count is even. 2-2 count. One gone. Zeke House versus Brendan Mira. House looks in, gets the sign. He turns. He'll now prepare to kick, in which he will. He fires. This pitch is inside. It's going to get to the backstop. No frame job could have changed that decision. It's going to be 3-2, and the count is full to Mira. There's an arm in the pen for Paducah. That arm is named Brett Haas. So now here's the pitch into Mura. Loads the bat, he fouls it back. It'll hold it 3-2. Haas in the bullpen, getting loose. The 3-2 now to Brendan Mura. Haas will turn, fire, and it will hit Mura. That is going to hit off Mura. We've been ball four anyway. Mira is going to take his base at first with one away. That will now bring up Joe Derrick. So Derrick now batting. As they're going to move a pinch runner into the game, it's going to be Javon Andrews to run for Mira. As that will terminate the DH position, I imagine that Haas coming into pitch is going to move Derrick over to first base, I'd assume. Javon Andrews

0: going to Javon Andrews now running at first. With Joe Derrick coming up the bat for Paducah. Andrews a speed threat. We haven't had a purchase of play at stolen base today. He could pick one up. As now, here's going to be the pitch into Derrick with one gone. Zeke House on the mound. Lefty fires. Going to get down in the dirt. Blocked by Vohner. Good job to keep it from the backstop for Vohner because Andrews could have easily had second. The 1-0 now from House. The lefty fires. He throws the first instead. He's going to soft lob it. Back in time is Andrews. Now here's a 1-0. House looks in. Andrews gets a lead. Pitch in. He's going to be called a strike to Derrick. It's going to be 1-1. 1-1 count. To Joe Derrick. This is going to be outside. It's 2-1 now to Derrick. No advance from Andrews yet. Wonder if he will get the go sign. Once hit, he can easily be at third. Derrick now to await the 2-1 delivery. House throws the first soft tosses again. Just kind of knuckleballing it over to first. Now as this pitch here called strike, it's going to be 2-2. 2-2 count with one out. To Joe Derrick, he has not had a good day at the plate. And he swings and misses at his strikeout number 4 of the day for Joe Derrick. And that'll bring up Jack Robinson now with a man at first. And two outs. A base hit could move Andrews to third. Depending on where it's at, it could score him. So now here is the pitch in to Joe Derrick. Said they even sit back over to first. Andrews gets back. Robinson will await the pitch here. He's going to watch it go. It's going to be a called strike. It'll be 0-1 to the chief center fielder here today. Jack Robinson. Robinson will await the 0-1 delivery. He's going to hit this one on the ground. It's going to be played at second. The throw to first is going to be there. Robinson retired. Andrew stranded on the base pass. We head to the bottom of inning number 8. It is 4-3 minors. 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

Now leading off for Madisonville, it'll be Hawk and Hedlund. Hawk and Hedlund coming up now. There is only three more outs for the Paducah hitters. They look to keep this game at a 4-3 deficit, so they have a chance to come back. Jet Long on the mound. He will now fire in to Hawk and Hedlund. This is upstairs. It's ball one to Hedlund, the third baseman for Madisonville. He is from the state of Minnesota. Long about to fire his 1-0. Hedlund gets the bat to it. Gilbert cannot make the play. It's going to get into left field. Hedlund will stop it first. Leadoff single for Hawk and Hedlund. There's an insurance run for Madisonville standing at first if he is to score. Fulton is up 7-4 on the full count rhythm right now in the middle of the sixth. If that holds, the rhythm are eliminated. And then the Railroaders would advance and they would play the Henderson Flash. Pitch in from Long. This is going to be a ball outside. It's 1-0 now to Landon Vollner. Standing at first is Hawk and Hedlund for Madisonville. Long to fire his 1-0 to Vollner. This is going to be outside. Good job by Reed to go out and get it. 2-0 now. Jet Long on the mound for Paducah. Landon Vollner, the man, hitting for the Miners. And here's the 2-0 from Long. That's going to be a called strike. It'll be 2-1. Long gets one back. 2-1 count. Nobody out, man at first in the form of Hawk and Hedlund. Landon Vollner hitting. And he is doing so right-handed for the Madisonville Miners against Jet Long. He'll watch it down low. It's 3-1 from Long to Vollner. 4-3 game led by Madisonville in the top, bottom of inning number 8. The top of the ninth would be the Chiefs' last chance to come back and tie, if not win. Vollner hits a fly ball. It's going back to right field. Dooley's going to get under it. He will make the play. Having to go back to first is Hedlund. Now with one out. That'll bring up Ryan Mesa. Mesa walked in the last at-bat. Mesa at second base for Madisonville today. So Mesa will step in. He bats right-handed. He'll face Jet Long. Hawk and Hedlund at first. Mesa, the second baseman. He wears the number 7 for the Madisonville Miners. Again, he walked in the last at-bat. Long to fire in. Upstairs. It gets back to the backstop. Hedlund will have second base, as Reed has to go back and chase it down. The count moves to 1-0 now to Ryan Mesa. Jet Long, it has fallen on him. And he does not look happy on the mound, as he's about to fire his 1-0 to Ryan Mesa. He checks second, and now he fires in. This is going to be upstairs near the head of Mesa. It'll be 2-0. In the bullpen was Brett Haas. Haas is on the field currently at first. So now here is the delivery into Mesa. Checking second and firing's Long. Mesa swings and he will foul that one away. It's going to be 2-1. Long gets back in the count. 2-1 count. Long on the mound for Paducah. He's trying to keep this game at only one run. There is a runner at second. There would be the insurance run with only one out. Long for the 2-1 now. He will look at second, kick and fire in. And it'll miss. It's going to be 3-1. Look to be a little bit high and outside. It is going to be 3-1. To Ryan Mesa.

Mesa hits this on the ground. Fielded at third by Gilbert. His throw is well wide of first, and a run will score. And Mesa will be at, should be at third, but he'll stop at second. Landon Gilbert commits the error that adds the insurance run for Madisonville and makes it all harder for Paducah to get back in this game. It's a two-run game. Man at second, one out. That'll bring up Tanner Wallace for Madisonville. Costly error by Landon Gilbert on the throw that pulls Haas well off the bag up the first base line. So now here is the jet long pitch in to Tanner Wallace. And he will fire in. Upstairs inside from Long, it's going to be 1-0. One ball, no strikes, one out. We are in the bottom half of eight. Long looks at second, fires here. It's going to be hit foul. It's going to go over the wall and out of the stadium. It's going to be 1-1 now to Wallace. On deck behind him is Colin Holmes, the shortstop. Long now, deliver the 1-1. Swing and a miss at a pitch in the dirt. It's going to be 1-2. That's a pitch Paducah needed there to get the swing and a miss of Wallace. Five, three is the score. The Madisonville Miners lead the Paducah Chiefs in the bottom half of the eighth inning. Long's 1-2's in the dirt, 2-2. The Fulton Railroaders are up 8-4 on the full count rhythm in Fulton. That game's in the bottom of the sixth. If Fulton wins, they will play the Henderson Flash. Very unlucky draw for Fulton. So Jet Long on the mound. He looks in, gets the sign, and he'll fire his 2-2. But he will now step off. So now here is the 2-2. Long looks at second. He gets a sign. He fires in. This is going to be called strike three. Lono Trophy and sign strikeout for Jet Long. Retires Tanner Wallace. Never strike out when you use Lono Trophy and sign. This brings up Colin Holmes for the Madisonville Miners. He's coming up with a man at second, two gone, and a two-run Madisonville lead. This game, sitting in the top half of, excuse me, bottom half of the eighth inning. As this pitch from Long is going to be thrown away from Reed, it's, or get away from Reed, rather, and going to third is going to be Mesa. Count's going to be 0-1 after the passed ball. There is the 0-1 now from Long. Called strike, 0-2 now to Holmes. No 2 count, so Jet Long looks in to Carson Reed, and here's the delivery. Down in the dirt, it'll be 1-2. One ball, two strikes, two gone. It is Colin Holmes versus Jet Long, man at third in the form of Ryan Mesa. Long's pitch, hit in the air, it's going to get out of play, or maybe not. Reed will chase it down to make sure, in which it does. Count holds it 1-2. One ball, two strikes. Two gone. It's a 5-3 Madisonville minor lead over the Paducah Chiefs. Jet Long to get the sign from Reed. He looks in and fires. Fouled away again. Holmes stays alive. It holds it 1-2. 1-2 the count.

0: long awaiting for a new, he's got a new ball on the mound. He's waiting for something. I don't know what. Third base ump called time to go over here to the Paducah dugout. I don't know what was going on in the dugout. So now here's the 1-2. Long to Holmes. It's going to be inside. It's a ball. It goes 2-2. 2-2 count, two outs. Deuces are wild. Two balls, two strikes, and two gone. Bottom half of the eighth inning. Long gets the sign. He fires. It's 2-2 to Holmes. Check swing. Did he go? They say he did not. Count goes full at 3-2 as the pitch is blocked by Reed. As now here is the pitch in from Long, the 2-2 delivery. This ball is going to be hit in the air. It's going to go foul. Well, foul. Hits off the wall. It's going to be going to hold it 3-2. So now here's the pitch in to Holmes. Ball four. That's a walk issued to Holmes. I'll put runners at the corners now with two outs. Apparently, the umpire was telling our coaches to tell our guys to get off the tarps. They weren't even on the tarps. And I have came to Madisonville for the last three, maybe four seasons before this, and we had never had an issue sitting on the tarps or even sitting on the wall by the tarps. So I don't know what the issue is today when it has not caused anybody an issue, and we have beaten Madisonville here at this field, and I remember sitting on that wall over there. But evidently it's an issue today. This pitch is going to be a ball to Watts. It'll be 1-0. The players are still out in that area anyway. The bench is over there in the open, so I don't see if it's a safety difference. It would actually be better to sit on the tarp because there's a wall in the way. Check swing. Did he go? I think he did, and they say he did too. It's going to be 1-1. Remember, former Madisonville player that played for the Paducah Chiefs, Will Gibbs. I have a picture of him sleeping on one of the tarps out there in the outfield. He laid down on the tarp, put his hat over his face, and he fell asleep in the middle of a game. The 1-1 now from Wong. In the dirt, blocked by Reed. Runners hold at the corners. It's going to be 2-1. Well, yes, I do. That was about 2024. Coach Tucker was here in his first year as an assistant. Will Gibbs was taken out of the field at a left field after he ran into the wall, so they put backup catcher Danny Rollins out there, who threw a guy out at the plate. Pitch is a called strike here to Watts. It's going to be 3-2. That game happened 2 years ago, about the same time. It was the last regular season game before postseason. That season where Paducah would, I believe, played the Bowling Green Pistons in the playoffs. Called strike 3-1 on the 3-2 pitch from Long. Lone Oak Trophy and Sign, strikeout, never strike out when you use Lone Oak Trophy and Sign. The score is 5-3, Chiefs trail. They've got three outs to do something, or the season will be over. We'll see what they do here in the top of the ninth. 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
1: Top of the ninth inning, Chiefs are 3 outs away from the end of their season. Can they keep it alive here at Elmer Kelly Field in Madisonville? Carson Reed, Landon Gilbert, and Jackson Subski. The three set to do business for Paducah against Wyatt Rowe. Rowe's pitch into Reed. It's outside, it's a ball, it's 1-0. Rowe has already faced Paducah about five, maybe six times this season, so they've got good looks at him. They've got a 6.0 ERA through four innings. Reed hits this on the ground. Hedlund hits it in the air. His throw to first is going to pull the guy off the bag. And it gets out of his glove. Carson Reed reaches first on the error by Hawk and Hedlund. So the Chiefs have life. And that'll bring up Landon Gilbert. Rather, maybe not. Coach Tucker going over to talk to the umpire. Austin Wilson will now hit for Gilbert. So Wilson stepping in as the tying run at the plate. Austin Wilson going to hit for Landon Gilbert to get a more trusted, I'd say, hitter at the plate. No offense to Landon, of course. But you have to go with the statistics there, and Wilson has proven that he can come through. Austin Wilson. The Chiefs, one of the backup catchers, now hitting with a man at first. Wyatt Rowe to fire into Wilson. Wilson watches the pitch upstairs. It's 1-0 from Rowe. On deck will be Jackson Subski. Rowe now to fire in to Wilson. Upstairs near the head of Wilson, he ducks. It's going to be 2-0. 2-0 count. 2-0 count to Austin Wilson. The pitch in to Wilson. He hits it in the air, but he gets under it too much. It's going back to foul territory, going back on. It's Elijah Jordan. He will reach out, meet it at the wall. Watch it fall. 2-1, the at-bat stays alive. There's deep foul territory here in Madisonville, and unable to get it was Elijah Jordan, who was on a full sprint from first base. Also trying to get it was Ryan Mesa from second. Levi Watts over in right field met them over there as well. So now here is the pitch into Wilson, the 2-1. Rowe looks over at first, and he'll now fire in. Wilson's going to watch this one miss. It's 3-1. It was down near the dirt. 3-1 count. Nobody out. Man at first. Now Rowe will have to prepare his 3-1 delivery to Wilson. He looks over at first. He gets the sign from the catcher. He agrees with it. He fires in, swing and a miss on a pitch in the dirt by Wilson. The at-bat stays alive. Going to second to Reed. But the count now being full at the plate. On deck is Jackson Subski. If Reed is to come score, it cut the deficit to 1. Full count to Austin Wilson. As the umpires are negotiating something. The batter's out. How is he out? How is he out? What is the call? Oh, he's not. They went up to him like they were signaling an out call on a 3-2 count. How would he be out? There's nobody at first. What are they trying to say? They're trying to say he's out, but he's not. I don't know what they're trying to say over here. The count is full. How is he out on a 3-1?

one pitch that hit the ground. Carson Reed at second. Here's a 3-2 to Wilson. He swings. Heavy cut that he fouls away. It's going to hold it. Two. I don't know what that was about, trying to say he was out. There was no obstruction, nothing. Three, two to Wilson. Swing and a miss there by Wilson. That's strike three, out number one. Brings up Jackson Supski with a man at second and one gone. Chiefs down to two more outs. If they do not produce a run, the season is over. So now Supski stepping in. He's got a homer today already. He's accountable for all three runs on the board for Paducah after he hit a nuke over the scoreboard. Looking to do something here against Wyatt Rowe. Rowe's pitch in. Supski watches it in the dirt. It'll get away from the catcher. Reed smartly stays at second. It's 1-0. On deck is Maddox Cope. The pitch now in to Supski as he will get set in the box. Rowe looks in and gets the sign from Voner. Looks over at second at Reed. Supski gets the bat to it. He hits it grounded foul. Honkin Hedlund was there to make the play, but it was in foul territory. Count moves to 1-1. So Supski will get ready for his 1-1 reception of a pitch from Wyatt Rowe. Here is the delivery from Rowe. He looks in, he gets the sign. Checks Reed at second once more. This is going to be down low. It's 2-1. 2-1 count, one out. Supski stepping in to await the 2-1 from Rowe. And here is the delivery. Supski. Not going to get that one. It's 2-2. 2-2 count, one gone, man at second for Paducah. The other wild card game's in the middle of the seventh. It's 8-4 Fulton over full count. That could end that series here today if Fulton holds on. The 2-2 to Supski. Supski gets the bat to it. It's hit well, but it's going to carry foul. Count will hold it 2-2. He got a good hold of that one. If he would have pulled it with that type of power, it would have been another goner. But alas, it's not, and we'll wait the next 2-2 to Supski. A pitch from Rowe in the dirt to Supski, blocked by Volner. Counts 3-2. No advance from Carson Reed. Jackson Supski. 3-2 count versus Wyatt Rowe. Rowe looks at Reed at second. He fires in. Supski gets the bat to it. It's going to be weakly hit. He could beat that out to first. He will, as it's going to be thrown wide from Rowe. Reed's going to come in to score. Going to second is Supski. He's going to go to third now. And the hands were up, so he will go back to second. Supski back to second now as the umpire will grant him second. As it had crossed the line out there in the outfield, that would signify an automatic double. So now it's 5-4. Paducah trails by one. They have the tying run at second base. Maddox Cope about to come up.

For Paducah, there's a meeting at the mound. It'll be Cope and then Haas with one away. Tying run at second base. The Chiefs trying to keep the season alive. Two outs away from the season ending. For those not understanding, there is a white line over there that separates the bullpen from the field. If the ball crosses that white line over in the Madisonville bullpen area near the dugout, it's an automatic ground rule double. So that would put Supski at second no matter where he ends up. Even if he was to have scored, he would have been moved to second. That would go the way for either squad. If Madisonville was to have done the same, their guy would have been stopped at second. So Supski stands at second with one away. Maddox Cope versus Wyatt Rowe. Tying runs on. Go-aheads at the plate. The pitch to Cope. Gets the bat to it. It's hit up the middle. It's going to get down. Supski's going to third. He's going to round third. He's coming home. The throw in from center. Not going to be there. It's cut off by Rowe. Supski scores. We're tied at five in the top of inning number nine. Maddox Cope with the single. And the Chiefs have come even. Jackson Supski from second base putting on the wheels that come around to score, and the season stays alive for now. With one out, Brett Haas batting, Maddox Cope is the go-ahead man at first. Wyatt Rowe to pitch to Brett Haas. Trey Dooley on deck to pitch to Haas. He's going to watch that get called a strike. It's going to be 0-1. No offer from Haas as he's going to take the first pitch. Yes, this is a big moment for Paducah. What a hit, clutch hit by Maddox Cope. Here's the pitch in to Haas. It's going to get spiked. That's going to get hit off the netting. Going to second is Cope. He's going to hold there. The go-ahead run is at second base for Paducah with one out. Brett Haas batting. A base hit could score Maddox Cope from second and put the Chiefs up. The double play got eliminated there too. So now here's the pitch in to Brett Haas. The 1-1 delivery to the Paducah Chiefs first baseman. Rowe checks second. At Cope, he fires in. Haas gets wood to it, but he hits it backward. The count will move to 1-2. Cope staying at second on the foul ball. So now Haas will step back in for the 1-2 from Wyatt Rowe. So here's the pitch in to Brett Haas, the 1-2. Haas watches it in the dirt. Cope stays at second. It's 2-2. The count is even to Brett Haas. A base hit could put the Chiefs up. The bullpen, I don't know who would pitch. Would it be Long again? He's sitting on the wall. Nobody warming up. The pitch into Haas. Haas gets wood to it. It's going to be hit on the ground, fielded at third. Cope's going to stay at second. The throw to first is going to be through the guy. It's going to get over to the wall. Cope's going to come around third. He's going to hold there. Haas goes to second. Runners at second and third now with one out. As the ball got by the first baseman on the throw from Hawken Hedlund. Another error on Hedlund over at third. And it's costly here to Madisonville. That brings up Trey Dooley with one out. Javon Andrews on deck. So it's Dooley batting with runners at second and third. One gone. So now the pitch in will be to Trey Dooley, who's going to step into the box. Rowe looks in, and here's a delivery to Dooley. Called strike, it's 0-1. 0-1 count with one out. Five game, runners at second and third. This is going to be swung on and missed by Dooley. It's 0-2.

0: The 0-2 count. Wyatt Rowe versus Trey Dooley. On deck is Javon Andrews. The pitch to Dooley. Cope, getting a lead at third. Dooley fouls it away. He stays alive. It'll stay at 0-2. Trey Dooley, the right-handed hitter, year four, the Paducah Chiefs. The pitch in from Wyatt Rowe. Dooley gets wood to it, but it's going to be hit foul. That might catch a light. It won't. It'll hold it 0-2. 0-2 count. One gone, 5-5 game. In the top of nine, Chiefs batting with runners at second and third. They can go ahead here. The pitch in from Wyatt Rowe. He comes set, and he'll fire in. Dooley checks a swing. He goes too far. Called strike three. Trey Dooley goes down on the strikeout, and that brings up Javon Andrews. With runners at second and third. And two outs. A hit for Andrews, if he can get one. We'll put the Chiefs up. Andrews stepping in. Second at-bat of the game for Javon. This is in the dirt. It's 1-0. Leads from Cope and Haas. They go back. The 1-0 to Andrews. Hitting the sign is Rowe. And he'll fire in. Andrews watches it for a strike. It's going to be 1-1. All he needs is a hit. He can just tap it up the middle. He's got the speed to get on first. Just a little push up the middle. It just gets near that bag and over. That's all it needs. The 1-1 to Andrews. In the dirt, it's going to get to the backstop. Charging for the plate is going to be Cope. He's in there safely. Chiefs take the lead, 6-5 in the top of inning number 9. Wyatt Rowe spikes the pitch by Vohner, and the go-ahead run has scored in the top of the ninth. Chiefs take a 6-5 lead over the Metville Miners. Haas goes to third, and it's now a 2-1 count. I'd take another one of those if it would score Haas and give the insurance run. And now, here's the pitch in to Javon Andrews. This is going to be low. 3-1 to Andrews. On deck is Joe Derrick. 3-1 count to two outs. Andrews awaiting the delivery. It's in the dirt. Soldier Law walk issued to Javon Andrews. Never walk away with a poor lawyer. Look to Soldier Law for your law needs. Andrews at first. Haas is at third. And now that'll bring up Joe Derrick. But not until there's a meeting on the mound and probably a change of arms. While they do that, we'll hear a word for some of our sponsors. 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
4: Leading off for Paducah, it's Joe Derrick. He will face the new arm on the mound. It's Jack Adler. Adler has a little history against Paducah where he walked in the winning run, and when we went to extras here, and that was Carson Reed at the plate, he walked him to put the winning run in when we walked off Madisonville earlier this season. He also pitched two games in one day against the Fulton Railroaders, and he's done something I've never seen before. He got walked off in both games in the same day as a pitcher. Gave up the winning runs in both games. But now his pitch into Derrick, inside to Derrick. It's going to be 1-0. Derrick's been struggling today, to be totally blunt. 0-for-4, 4 strikeouts. Not a very beautiful day at the plate for Joe Derrick, the left fielder. So Adler with the 1-0. In the dirt, Andrews goes for second. There's going to be no throw. Purchase appliance, stolen base for Javon Andrews. 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Empty first base. Runners at second and third. Here's a delivery in from Adler. That's going to be in there. It's going to be a called strike. It's going to go 2-1 now to Derrick. 2-1 count. Two outs. Derrick batting right-handed. The pitch in from Adler. Swing and a miss. It's 2-2. That one may have been high, but Derrick went after. So here is the 2-2 with two gone from Jack Adler. Chiefs lead 6-5. They have runners at second and third in the top of the ninth. Call strike three. Derrick watched that one catch the outer half of the zone. That is his fifth strikeout of the day, and as many at-bats. Chiefs score three. They leave two stranded. It is 6-5 Paducah. We head to the bottom of the ninth inning in a must-win game for Paducah. 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

New arm on the mound for Paducah. It's a righty. Wearing the number 24, named Brett Haas. Looking to get the last 3 outs of this game, keep Paducah's season alive, and we'll have us have a game at Brooks Stadium tomorrow night. He looks to do that here for the Chiefs. He will face Isaiah Smith, Trent Prosperi, and Elijah Jordan. Looking at the other wild card game, it's in the bottom of 8. Railroaders up 8-5 on the full count rhythm. Stepping in will now be is this going to be a meeting of umpires? I think. There will be a meeting of umpires, maybe. No, he's not. Change for making changes on the roster there with Madisonville's coach. As Isaiah Smith will face Brent Haas. Change over at first base, it's Jace England. Pitches down low from Haas. Jace England coming in at first base for Brett Haas at first base. Brett Haas, the pitcher now. Jace England at first. Pitch down low. It's 2-0 to Isaiah Smith. Chiefs need 3 outs to win this game. That is it. The delivery now from Haas, the 2-0. Bunt shown, he pulls back, called strike. It's going to go to 2-1. Made it back to the zone. 2-1 count to Isaiah Smith. From Brett Haas. Haas looks in and will now fire. In the dirt, it is 3-1. Bullpen empty for Paducah. 3-1 count from Haas to Smith. Haas, the righty on the mound with his 3-1 delivery. That one, that'll miss high and outside. It is ball 4. Smith takes a walk to first, and that'll bring up Trent Prosperi, the center fielder. Trent Prosperi stepping in to face Brett Haas with a man at first and nobody out. Bottom of the 9th inning from Madisonville. It is 6-5 Chiefs. Looking in is Haas. Gets a sign from Reed. And now he'll prepare to fire. Pitch into Prosperi. Down low, 1-0. 1-0 count from Haas to Prosperi. Man at first, nobody out. 6-5, Chiefs lead. Haas look at the man at first, and now he'll fire into the plate. Pitch misses upstairs, it's 2-0. Haas not getting a good grip on his pitches. 2-0 count to Trent Prosperi. So Haas will now fire in. It's going to be hit in the air. It's going to foul territory. It will stay fair. Runner's going to round second. He's going for third. He may try to round it. Prosperi's going to be at second. Runners hold at second and third now with nobody out. The winning run is at second base for Madisonville. That'll now bring up Elijah Jordan.

to face Brett Haas. Haas to face Elijah Jordan in a battle of a righty pitcher and a lefty hitter. Nobody out, runners at second and third. It's the tying run at third. Go ahead run at second for Madisonville. Haas looking in to Elijah Jordan. And he will fire his first pitch in. He gets the sign from Reed, and here's a delivery. It's going to be a ball outside. It's going to be one and two. One out count, nobody out, runners at second and third. Haas's pitch catches the zone. It's going to be one and one. 1-1 count from Brett Haas. He looks in, delivers. Ball's hit in the air. It's popped up. It'll carry foul. It'll be 1-2. 1-2 count. Nobody out. Can the Chiefs somehow leave these runners stranded at second and third? Prosperi at second, Smith at third, the pitch in. Swung on and missed. Lone Oak Trophy and Sign, strikeout for Brett Haas. Never strike out when you use Lone Oak Trophy and Sign. So now with one away, that'll bring up Hawk and Headland. Runners at second and third. One gone, Chiefs lead at 6-5. It's the tying run for Madisonville at third, the go-ahead at second. Brett Haas trying to get out of this and keep this a win for Paducah to pitch in. First one's in. It's going to be a ball. It's going to be 1-0 now to Headland as he has to move out of the way. 1-0 is the count to Hawk and Headland. The pitch in here, the 1-0, catches the zone. It's going to be 1-1. Haas gets a strike on the inner half of the zone. 1-1 count, one out. Now here's the pitch in from Haas. Off the glove of Reed. He's going to look the runner back at third. It's going to be 2-1. Hawk and Headland, the hitter. There's an arm warming up in the Madisonville bullpen. If we are to go to an extra inning. Nobody in Paducah's. Haas with the 2-1. Fires in upstairs. Count is 3-1. Haas misses. 3-1 count with one out. 6-5 Chiefs lead in the bottom of 9. As Haas will fire his 3-1. Ball 4. That's a walk issued to Hawk and Headland. The bases are now loaded with one out. That'll bring up Landon Boner. Double play in order. There's a force in every bag. Tying run at third, winning run at second. Here in the bottom of the ninth to face Brett Haas. Boner batting, powerful hitter. Batting righty against the righty, Brett Haas. Haas to fire the first pitch in. It's going to be fouled away by Boner. Counts 0-1. Anything's grounded to the corners, look to it to be thrown to the plate. England is playing kind of far back, though, to be able to make that play if it is to be pushed. The 0-1 now from Haas. Hit by Voner. That's going to be caught by Derek. Runner's going to the plate. The throw into the plate. Not going to be in time. It's cut off. They get the guy out at second on the double play. So what's the play? What's the call? It was caught in the outfield. They throw in the second to get the back pick. The run scored first. But are they going to call it that way? What is going to be the call? Will we go to extras or did Paducah win? What will the umpires decide? What will the decision be? Umpires come to consensus.

0: I think they're saying that the runner got there, and we will go to extras. Run scores. It's tied at six. We will have another inning. As Coach Tucker wants an explanation, but I don't think his argument's going to be made right. It's if the runner scores before the guy is tagged at second, then the run counts. And I don't think Coach Tucker is, I don't know if he noticed that. I don't know what argument he can make here, and I'm being honest. He looks mad, but I have to say that is the correct call. The out was made at second after the run had already crossed the plate. Tied at six, we'll go to extras. So now tied at six, we'll go play an extra inning with a man at second. So now we'll go to the tie-breaking inning of the extra inning. A man will be at second base for Paducah here in the extra inning. As we're at the top half of inning number 10, you're listening to Paducah Chiefs Baseball, 99.5 The Fan.
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4: There's a huge meeting now over here by the Chiefs dugout between the umpires, league president Will Cox, the GM of Madisonville, pitching coach Kent Wallace, Coach Tucker listening from afar, head coach Stephen McNett of the Madisonville Miners also listening, Will Cox on the phone, as they're still trying to decide, one, what the play was, two, I think they're trying to decide what they're going to do with the extra inning, and there is just a whole lot of confusion going on now at Elmer Kelly Field. They're trying to decide whether the Miners had scored the run or not to the tie of the game is what I'm getting out of this. I don't know what the confusion, I don't know what's going on. Will we get an answer? Will we go to extras? Did Paducah win? Will we play tomorrow? Will we not? Are we doing extras? How's it going to be done? I don't know what's going on right now. It's a whole lot of confusion here at Elmer Kelly. As we await Will Cox on the phone. Decision was made. The umpires are going out to the field. Meeting's over. And what's going on? And Coach Tucker talking to the umps. I don't know what's going on here. What's the issue? Joe Derrick going to second, top of the 10th inning now. I don't know what's going on here. As Jack Robinson will now step in to face a new righty on the mound for the Miners. I believe that's Jack Adler. In the top of the 10th inning. Man at second is Joe Derrick. Jack Robinson leading off for Paducah. Greg Cannon messaging me like he knows anything better than me. We don't know what's going on at Elmer Kelly Field, to be totally blunt. Nobody does. Bunt shown by Robinson. It's going to get off the catcher. Joe Derrick goes to third. There's going to be no throw. Go ahead run at third for Paducah. As the reason that we did not know if we'd go to extra innings is because there had been an out made at second on the double play. They were negotiating whether the run had crossed the plate before the out was made. They said that it did. The only reason that the Paducah Chiefs have not won this game right now. Jack Robinson batting.

with a 2-0 count and a man at third. That is the go-ahead run at third. On deck, Carson Reed. Robinson swings through it. He foul tips it away. It's 2-1. Ball goes backward. It's fielded off the wall. 2-1 count, nobody out. But the man at second that was called out in the last half inning was after the run had crossed the plate to tie the game. Hit on the ground by Robinson. Derrick's going to stay. Hedlund's going to muff it. Robinson safe. Hawk and Hedlund with the third committed error of the game by him. Single-handedly giving Paducah a chance as Hawk and Hedlund at third. Brings up Carson Reed with runners at the corners. Nobody out. On deck is Austin Wilson. Carson Reed batting against Jack Adler. Adler's pitch thrown to first and set. Getting down safely is Robinson. We're in the top of the 10th. As here's the pitch in to Carson Reed. He's going to watch it in the dirt. 2-0, Adler misses again. I don't know if this is Adler. This might be somebody different. I can't see the numbers from here. As here's the pitch in to Carson Reed. 2-0 delivery. Gets away. Derrick will not go home. Going to second, though, is going to be Robinson. Double play, orthodox double play, eliminated. Derrick holds it third. Insurance runs at second. Derrick not fast enough to be able to make it to the plate on that play the way that it hopped. He holds there. It's going to be 3-0 now to Carson Reed. 3-0 count to the Chiefs catcher. Here's a delivery in from Adler. Reed gets a bat to it. It's going to be popped up. It's going to head foul. They're going to let it fall. Chiefs almost had this one, but the out was made at second on the back pick after the run had crossed the plate to tie the game. So Madisonville and Paducah tied, going to the extra inning, which is MLB rules. Pitch to Reed. That's a ball. 3-1. Probably. It is 3-1. The pitch in now to Carson Reed. This is going to be outside. Ball four. Sollinger Law walk issued to Carson Reed. Don't walk away with a poor lawyer. Look to Sollinger Law for your law needs. Bases loaded. Austin Wilson. Nobody out. Top of the 10th. Here steps up Wilson. Wilson. All he needs is a hit, and the Chiefs go up. He could knock in two with one hit. Adler has put the Miners in an issue. As here is a ball to Austin Wilson, 1-0. Adler looks in to get the sign for the 1-0 delivery. And here it is, the 1-0. Hit in the air by Wilson. That's going to get Madisonville a break. If the first baseman Jordan can get back to it, he chases it. It will fall in foul territory as Mesa was slow to get up. So now coming back to the plate, Austin Wilson with the 1-1 count. So here is the 1-1 to Wilson. On deck, Jackson Subski.

The pitch in. Wilson hits it on the ground, pulls it foul. Count moves to 1-2. One-two count. With nobody out. Wilson hits it in the air. It's going to be deep. It could be over near the line. Tagging up's Derek. He's not going to go, though. As the throw from Watts probably would have had him beat. So now one away. 1-2 count brings up Jackson Supski with the bases loaded. So as here is Supski stepping in to face Adler with the bases loaded and a homer to his name already. The pitch from Adler to Supski. We're tied at 6 in the top 10. In the dirt it goes. It's going to be 1-0. 1-0 count, 1 out. Supski. We'll await the 1-0 delivery from Adler. Foul tipped away from Supski. A break from Madisonville. Did he get a piece of it? Because it probably would have made it to the backstop either way. 1-1 now the count to Supski. All he needs to do is push a hit over first base and Chiefs have two. Supski to await the 1-1. Adler comes set, and he'll now fire. Supski gets wood to it. It's a drive to left field. It's going to be caught. Tagging up is Derek. He's coming into the plate. The throw is going to be not in time. He's in safely. The tag is not applied there. In safely is going to be Joe Derrick as the tag did not make it on to Joe Derrick. And he's in safely. Runners at first and second now with two gone. Chiefs lead 7-6. The ball beat him, but the tag by the catcher was not there as that will now bring in Maddox Cope. A hit for Cope could add an insurance run in the top of the 10th inning. Pitch in to Cope. That's going to be calling a strike. It's 0-1. As here is the pitch to Madisonville. And it's down in the dirt. As here is the pitch now from Adler. This pitch is upstairs, 2-1. Now the count to Maddox Cope. The pitch from Adler. He checks second, fires in. It's going to almost get away from Vollner. He has to move over to get it. It's 3-1. The 3-1 from Adler. It's outside, ball four. Sollinger Law walk issued to Maddox Cope. Never walk away with a poor lawyer. Look to Sollinger Law for your law needs. Bases loaded, two outs, and here comes Brett Haas. Big at bat coming for Paducah if they can add insurance. Haas stepping in for the Chiefs. To face Jack Adler. On deck is Trey Dooley.

0: The pitch in from Adler to Dooley. Or Haas, excuse me. Haas hits it in the air. It's a fly ball coming in the left fielder. He will make the play. That's out number three. We head to the bottom of the 10th. It is Chiefs 7, Miners 6. 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
0: On the mound, it is Brett Haas for Paducah. Trying to finish this one off. There's a runner at second. And he will face Ryan Mason. Mason Schneider at second base for Madisonville. If Haas can keep it scoreless, the Paducah Chiefs win. He gives up one run, we'll go to another inning. Current time, 10:39 p.m. Haas looks in. Looks over at second and now fire in. The first pitch from Haas hits him. Oh, they say foul ball. Counts 0-1. They say it came in and hit the bat. It'd be a foul ball. So it's 0-1. I think they say it hit the bat near his hands. Could have explained him still having a sting, but 0-1 now the count. Haas the pitch in, and it's second. Called strike there, it's going to be 0-2. Right-handed slinger on the mound is Brett Haas. Chiefs have an arm in the bullpen. I don't know if he's warming up or just messing around. They're throwing a football. Looks like Dilworth is over there, but I don't think he'll pitch today. Haas with the 0-2. Hit on the ground. It's going to be fielded, but misplayed by Dooley. Fair ball misplayed by Trey Dooley. Puts a man at first and puts runners. Oh, they called it a foul ball. I think they say it was chopped at the plate. I don't know any other way that's a foul ball, but Paducah may have got a break. Unless it was chopped at the feet of

Excuse me. Haas about to fire in his 1-2. He's going to step off. Looking at the other game, it is 9-5 Fulton over full count. And I believe that game has come to a finish. The Fulton Railroaders have eliminated the full count rhythm. The first casualty of the playoffs. This ball is hit in the air to center field. Coming in for it's Robinson. It's not going to be deep enough for any advance. Runner holds it second and Schneider, and it's going to be one away. Here is this is Tanner Wallace, now the DH. Man at second. One out. Chiefs lead by one in the bottom of 10. The Fulton Railroaders have punched their ticket into the next round of the playoffs. The full count rhythm, for the first time in history of them being in the league, will not make a championship game. The rhythm had been eliminated, the first team to be gone. This ball is going to be hit foul. The count will be 0-1. The Fulton Railroaders will play the Henderson Flash in the main round of the playoffs. The Chiefs and Miners looking to see what the decision is here. This is game two of what could be a three-game set. 0-1 count. Man at second. Brett Haas on the mound facing Tanner Wallace. His 0-1 delivery as he looks at second. Double checks and will now fire in. It's going to be down low. Count goes 1-1. On deck, Colin Holmes. Haas on the mound. Now about to deliver his 1-1. The nerves are high. Looking over at second, firing in is Haas. This is going to be a broken bat ball. Hit to Haas. He's going to play it to first in time. That is out number two. Man at third now. Schneider advances. Time runs at third. There's two outs. That brings up Colin Holmes. Will we go back to Brooks tomorrow? Will the game stay alive today? It is up to the pitcher, Brett Haas, to see what he can do with Colin Holmes. On the mound, Haas. And here is the pitch from Haas. It's a ball, 1-0. Oh, they called it a strike. It's 0-1. I thought it was called a ball, and I was going to question, but it's 0-1. The 0-1 count now from Haas. Fouled away. Count is 0-2. The Chiefs are one strike away from the victory. Can Haas get it? Can Haas finish it? One more strike. Brett Haas, Colin Holmes. On the mound, he looks in. He looks in and gets the sign. The 0-2. Swing and a miss. Strike three. Mono Trophy and sign strikeout. Brett Haas gets it. Runner stranded at third. We will see you tomorrow night at 6:30. Chiefs win. Chiefs win. Chiefs win. The Paducah Chiefs upset the Madisonville Miners in a game that they thought they had sealed with a 3-run top of the ninth inning. We have to play extra, but we have a decision. Chiefs Miners game three from Brooks Stadium tomorrow night. That game will be at 6:30. What a game here today. Also in the playoffs, the winner of this series will play the Hoptown Hoppers guaranteed. The Fulton Railroaders have defeated the full count rhythm, eliminating the rhythm from the playoffs. The winner of that, the Railroaders are solidified now to play the Henderson Flash in round two. What a game we had here in Madisonville at Elmer Kelly Field. As the Railroaders have already eliminated the rhythm to punch their ticket to the next round. Ooh, what a game we had tonight. Player of the game, I'm going to put it to Brett Haas. Subski in a close mention, but Haas coming in to pitch and shutting it down, deserving of the player of the game honors.
With that being

0: said, I thank everybody for listening to tonight's broadcast of Paducah Chiefs Baseball. Chiefs win 7-6 over the Miners in 10. We'll see you at Brooks Stadium for the deciding Game 3 tomorrow night at 6:30. 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
1: 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Paducah Chiefs Baseball has been brought to you by Plumbers and Steam Fitters Local 184, McKeel Equipment, McDonald's, Golden Eagle Distributing, Purchase Appliances, Rick's Pharmacy, Sullinger Law Office, Lone Oak Trophy and Four River Marine Signage, Kitmo Rentals, and Benton Chiropractics.

0: that you would do when you were younger, but because he probably felt constricted in all his years, and look, 2 decades in New England, that he's getting this later in life IBGAF, so I'm just going to do all this stuff now, stuff that normally people have done years ago.
1: Yeah, we talked about it as this started to unfold a little bit last week and start to spiral. You add the stuff at Fanatics Fest, the recreating the out-of-the-casket Undertaker thing, the walk from the ring entry, all of that, that it's just a different phase, right? Gronk got to do that. I think to some degree from a personal perspective, based on where he was in New England and the expectations and where he was trying to get to professionally, that he was jealous of all the commercials and all the goofiness that Peyton Manning got to do. And you look over and goes, I should do that, but that wasn't Belichick's style, and you've got something winning, right? And anything in your life, if it's going well, you get a little nervous. You're like, well, I might want to try that, but if I upset the apple cart, do I lose all of that? Now he's at the, all right, I want it all. Here's what I missed, the midlife crisis, as it were, where he already had the expensive cars and trips and supermodel wife, now supermodel girlfriends, all of that stuff. So, and now he's getting in with Damon John to do kiosks and vending machines of trading cards. I mean, you name it, he's got it all. He's putting his finger and dipping into every pie known to man. And everybody that wants to get mad at him, like, whatever, get over it. If this makes you think of him less as a quarterback, then you've already lost.
0: Yeah, it is really weird. You know, certain guy, when you're the greatest of all time at something, it has a little bit more gravity. Like a guy like Gronk could go and do WWE. Hey, it's part of who he is, right? That's Gronk, and that's his brand. That's who he is. But all of a sudden, Brady's like, dude, you're starting fights with a YouTube guy, with a YouTube influencer, right, to try to get into the WWE. Like, there's certain things you expect that you don't expect from a GOAT, right? But, hey, you know, the midlife crisis thing, that's a great way to put it too, right?
1: Well, I don't know. Cat put on a good choke slam.
0: Coming up next, we get into the latest on MLB trade deadline. What stars could be headed to new locations? John Paul Morosi's next. We
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8: Three late ball games in the majors. The Reds still lead at Seattle 3-1 in the top of the eighth inning. Diamondbacks 4-1 over the A's in the top of the eighth. Bottom of the eighth in Anaheim, Angels lead the Cardinals 5-1. Texas shut out the White Sox 10-0, while Cleveland was a winner 5-2 over Minnesota. The Dodgers won 2-1 at rainy Philadelphia. Max Muncy a two-run homer. The Phillies ran into a double play to end the game. Baltimore at Boston rained out. They'll play a doubleheader Wednesday. Pittsburgh at the Yankees rained out. They'll play two Wednesday. Tampa Bay was a winner at Toronto 12-2. The Mets shut out the Brewers in Milwaukee 4-0. Cubs over Detroit 11-2, beating Framber Valdez. Houston sent Miami to an eighth straight loss 5-3. The Miami Dolphins gave All-Pro linebacker Jordan Brooks a three-year extension worth $35 million guaranteed. I'm Steve DeSager.
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12: Yeah, well, every once in a while, a misplaced, mistimed fail. Hey, look, if you're going to

0: He did something to set her off right by the meat stick display, and she snatched one out of the box. Y'all, it was either Slim Jim Brown or Sasquatch. I could not read the label because she was whacking him so fast. Looked like five of them in her hand. Looked like a Chinese fan. Wore him out, heated the meat stick up. It smelled like cookout on aisle 7. Broke this meat stick into little pieces in its wrapper. It was like a chain when she got done. Y'all, she put it back in the box and got a fresh one out and stuck it in her cart and went on with it. And I don't know if she was going to buy the new one or if it was just a deterrent to future outburst.
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0: thing my dad told me many, many years ago. Remember, the walls have ears. So they got to figure out who this is that's getting the information out and to where these guys are finding out on social media. Or, hey, it's about to get out when you've got 10 minutes left on a show, so don't come back for the final segment. I mean, yeah, it's just so ham-handed and pathetic on every level.
1: I don't know how a company like this handles it this way. Like, they're unprepared for the moment, which obviously you knew this was coming. How you know that, because they live and die by what people say about them on social media. Like, nobody does that more than ESPN does. You know you're going to just get absolutely raked over the coals by this, and you're going to look bad. I don't know how you try to make that. You don't try to make that into as. It's never going to be a positive headline. But what I'm saying is, how do you don't take this bad headline and just try to make it the least bad? Instead, no. Let's make it the most bad. Forget about the fact that we're going to get all kinds of attention for firing people and letting people go and laying people off. Let's make it even worse by how we're telling them. Like, I mean it. I sometimes I think big organizations, they know how to do things. I always say, come on, they're smart people. They're not going to do something like that. Nope. I get proven wrong on that every single time.
0: But the reminder that in the larger context, you're also in a lot more competition, not only for where the people behind the camera and everything else can go, is that you're talking to all the leagues about rights. You don't look very competent right now.
1: 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Coming up next, did we just find out where LeBron James is going to sign?
2: Cleveland!
1: Freaking story straight ahead. Jason and Mike, wow. 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But she's touching his chest.
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15: Everything is final in the major leagues tonight because Arizona just scored two runs bottom of the 10th to beat the A's 6-5. Cincinnati's Chase Burns now 12-1 after a victory at Seattle 4-2. The Mariners no longer first in the AL West. They're half back of Texas now. Texas shut out the White Sox 10-0. The White Sox now tied for first in the AL Central with Cleveland, which won its game 5-2 over Minnesota. The Angels got five runs in the first and beat St. Louis 5-1. Colorado edged Washington 8-7 with a solo homer. Bottom of the eighth, Hunter Goodman's 31st of the year. Houston sent Miami to an eighth straight loss 5-3. Cubs 11-2 over Detroit. The Mets won at Milwaukee 4-0, while the Dodgers were 2-1 winners at Philadelphia in the rain. Max Muncy a two-run homer. The Phillies ran into a double play to end the game. Rainouts at Boston and at the Yankees. I'm Steve DeSager.
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0: hated the meat stick up and smell like cookout on aisle 7. 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Y'all, she put it back in the box and got a fresh one out and stuck it in her cart and went on with it. And I don't know if she was going to buy the new one or if it was just a deterrent to future outburst.
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12: Don't see that.
13: That would be pretty funny if they did, though.
12: Yeah.
13: Just
12: see.
13: For
12: Welcome
13: giggles.
12: To
13: the Wizards.
12: Cavaliers, LeBron.
13: Maybe the Wizards can do it. Maybe, let's see, who else? Trailblazers,

0: coach. So here was your opportunity, Contreras. Was he nonverbal? Stay on the base. Stay. Stay.
1: I think you can only blame him so much.
0: Oh, I'm blaming like everybody.
1: You're here on the base. Dude, what are you doing? Well, it's clear one thing is for certain. At the trade deadline, the Phillies need a base running instructor. There's nothing you can give up more. Give up Schwarber and Harper and Turner. Not enough. Go get that base running instructor.
0: Real Muto, your player of the day.
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0: Hey, he's not known for his base running. Not the first thing on the back of his baseball card.
1: When you get to the base, you know to stay there, man. Come on.
0: His hobbies include fishing and euchre.
1: Oh, I hope he's a better euchre player than he is a base runner.
0: Now he doesn't know the sequencing.
1: JT, you reneged here. You're supposed to throw a heart. You threw a club. Sorry.
0: Oh,
1: club's already led the
0: him.
1: First time through. Oh, JT, what are you
0: what
1: doing?
0: What an epic what fail.
1: 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For Mike, I'm Jason. Coming up next, my buddy Ben Maller. This is Fox Sports Radio. We are
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7: Sunday's World Cup final averaged over 42 million viewers on Fox TV for the match itself, plus nearly 24 million on Telemundo in this country. The Miami Dolphins gave All-Pro linebacker Jordan Brooks a three-year extension. The Miami Marlins have lost eight in a row. They lost 5-3 at Houston. Colorado edged Washington 8-7 on a solo homer in the bottom of the eighth, Hunter Goodman's 31st of the year. The Angels scored five in the first and won 5-1 over St. Louis. Arizona with two runs, bottom of the 10th, beat the A's 6-5. Cincinnati was a 4-2 winner at Seattle. Chase Burns of the Reds, 12-1. The Cubs beat Detroit and Framber Valdez, 11-2. Texas shut out the White Sox, 10-0, while the Mets posted a 4-0 shutout at Milwaukee. And the Dodgers won 2-1 at Philadelphia. Max Muncy, a two-run homer. The Phils ran into a double play to end the game. I'm Steve DeSager.
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14: Well, a drastic turn in LeBron Watch 2026. Who goofed? I've got to know. Welcome in the beginning of another night, a newbie night on the Ben Maller Show. We are in the air everywhere, providing dialogue to the death. We are, as we try to stay ahead of the curve, coast to coast, border to border, and beyond, on the vast and snappily powerful microphones of FSR emanating live.
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14: 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He says, Ben, you got to give the people what they want. I said, what is that, Josh? 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And I said, well, Josh, what do you mean? 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How about Weeble? And he said, okay, Weeble. So it's time to get your financial portfolio.

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0: I wonder what the parents were, what their other options were with the parents that named him Oda B. McDowell. I wonder what the mom's other choice was going to be. What else? Jose and Ozzy Canseco from Hoosier Bill, the smartass, he says. Bruce Hurst, Red Sox legend from the 1980s as well, from Neil and Fall River. Mario Soto from Sean and the Valley of the Sun. Eileen in San Francisco is going with Dave Stewart.
1: Wrong.
0: As his answer, Coach Jason Brown from Ryan in Mexico. Do you have an answer, Lorena?
2: Got to be Zach Wheeler.
0: That is incorrect. The correct answer, we actually did have a guy get it right. It's Tom Browning in 1985. 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
1: 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The Odd Couple with Rob Parker and Kelvin Washington. 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
1: 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The Odd Couple with Rob Parker and Kelvin Washington. The Jason Smith Show with Mike Harmon. And The Ben Maller Show. 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
15: The Dodgers are back to having the best overall record in the major leagues as Milwaukee lost at home 4-0 to the Mets, while L.A. beat Philadelphia in the rain 2-1. Max Muncy with a two-run homer. The Phillies ran into a double play to end

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13: Sunday's World Cup final averaged over 42 million viewers on Fox TV for the match itself, plus nearly 24 million on Telemundo in this country. The Miami Dolphins gave All-Pro linebacker Jordan Brooks a three-year extension. The Miami Marlins have lost eight in a row. They lost 5-3 at Houston. Colorado edged Washington 8-7 on a solo homer in the bottom of the eighth, Hunter Goodman's 31st of the year. The Angels scored five in the first and won 5-1 over St. Louis. Arizona with two runs, bottom of the 10th, beat the A's 6-5. Cincinnati was a 4-2 winner at Seattle. Chase Burns of the Reds 12-1. The Cubs beat Detroit and Framber Valdez 11-2. Texas shut out the White Sox 10-0, while the Mets posted a 4-0 shutout at Milwaukee. And the Dodgers won 2-1 at Philadelphia. Max Muncy a two-run homer. The Phils ran into a double play to end the game. I'm Steve DeSager.

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4: Give up the charade! 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

0: we win a few more games, it's some of our fan base might say, well, we need a quarterback of the future. But if we've got a foundational pieces to bring in some guy, if we're picking eighth or ninth because we overachieved, then, you know, we're still in a good spot moving forward.
1: Right.
0: With whoever we can land. So,
1: right.
0: Fun times. Well, who knows? Maybe LeBron will be there to take in some Dolphin games this upcoming season. We'll see. It is two pros and a cup of Joe here on Fox Sports Radio. LeVar Arrington, Brady Quinn, Jonas Knox with you. Up next, it's another edition of In Case You Missed It, and it's a weird one. That's yours right here on FSR.
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12: The Dodgers are back to having the best overall record in the major leagues as Milwaukee lost at home 4-0 to the Mets, while L.A. beat Philadelphia in the rain 2-1. Max Muncy with a two-run homer. The Phillies ran into a double play to end the game. San Diego won at Atlanta 8-3. Fernando Tatis Jr., a home run measured at 474 feet, longest in the majors this year. Cleveland is tied for first in the AL Central after its 5-2 win over Minnesota, while the White Sox got shut out 10-0 at Texas. The Mariners no longer first in the AL West. Texas is. Seattle lost at home to the Reds 4-2. Cincinnati winning pitcher Chase Burns now 12-1. Arizona took the late game with two runs in the bottom of the 10th, 6-5 over the A's. Houston sent Miami to an 8th straight loss, 5-3. Home games for the Yankees and the Red Sox were each rained out. I'm Steve DeSager.
13: You know what time it is?
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0: played at Florida State.
1: Yeah, I don't know. I know the doctor role.
0: Myron?
1: Myron.
0: The Rhodes Scholar?
1: Yeah, the Rhodes Scholar.
2: Lorenzo Booker was on that team. Chris Ricks.
0: That's right. Lorenzo Booker was a stud.
1: And Chris Ricks was the QB?
2: Yeah.
0: Chris Ricks was the QB.
2: He used to work here at FSR.
1: Yeah. He's a good dude, man.
2: Good dude.
1: Real good dude. Shout out to Chris Ricks.
2: Yeah. All right, well, from that over to this, it is two pros and a cup of Joe here on Fox Sports Radio.
1: No, okay.
2: LeVar Arrington, Brady Quinn, Jonas Knox with you. Up next, apparently.
0: Marty was there.
1: Can I go to the truck? No, can I put it in the truck?
2: Oh, yeah.
1: Can I put it? I don't have it on this one?
2: No, I don't think so.
1: I missed one, didn't I? Did I miss one?
2: I think that one.
1: I wanted to keep reading.
2: I think that one drove away for a minute. But it's going to come right back.
1: Up on that highway yesterday. All right.
2: Apparently. All right, so coming up next here, somebody found the missing ingredient to turn a football program around. That's yours here at FSR.
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0: it's just on a different level, you know, than any other, like where they just don't like each other. It's just, it will always be that way. There's so much hatred. There's a lot of history. And it's weird to me that like young people, they still don't really get it. They still don't see it. And so it's an attempt to portray it every year during college football season. But like, think about how good Ryan Day had been with I think he had like 10 losses in his career.
1: Yeah.
0: But because of the struggles with Michigan, it was like, oh, they're thinking about firing him. Like, how wild is that? Like, 10 losses over a period of, what, was it 6 years or whatever it was? It's like, that's it. Like, you're averaging, you know, one, maybe more than that a year. But, like, going to the playoff, going to the postseason, and that was the one thing they were like, yeah, but it can't be Michigan, so maybe we're going to move on from that.
2: Well, you know, the one thing that I think is wild is respect. And you got to give it to get it. You know what commands respect, fellas? That Frontier, that everyday truck that shows up, that pickup that's built to do the job without making a fuss. That's the Nissan Frontier, as I mentioned, built for the work week and ready to load up the tailgate on the weekends, the 2026 Nissan Frontier.
1: Hell yeah.
2: Yeah, man.
1: It is two pros and a cup of Joe here on Fox Sports Radio. Coming up next, we are going to have a Wednesday tradition. 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
10: With murder in the shooting death of a 17-year-old on Monday. Investigators conducted a number of interviews and served several search warrants to identify and locate the alleged shooter. Detectives believe an argument led to the firing of a handgun. The accused shooter was charged with murder and booked into the McCracken County Regional Juvenile Detention Center. The city of Paducah and its firefighters signed a new contract on Tuesday. The Professional Firefighters of Paducah Local 168 of the International Association of Firefighters signed a new three-year union agreement. Mayor George Bray and Union Representative Matthew Meiser signed the agreement during the City Commission meeting Tuesday night. There's a new development in the sex crimes case involving former Murray Police Detective Justin Swope. The Murray Sentinel reported Wednesday that the police department began an internal investigation of Swope. In that investigation, Swope told the girl via Snapchat that he'd commented on her body and saved photos she sent, according to the department's investigative file. The report concluded he had broken no law. It issued him a written reprimand for conduct. The investigation first began when another officer said a family friend had asked if it was all right for her to communicate with Swope on Snapchat. The girl then showed the officer messages that made her feel uncomfortable. A Princeton woman was arrested early Wednesday morning on several charges, including a drug offense. Police said they were called to a home on East Main Street. Officers found 51-year-old Jean Clark under the influence and in possession of suspected methamphetamine and drug paraphernalia. Clark was arrested on charges of public intoxication and lodged in the Caldwell County Jail. More news later and anytime on WestKentuckyStar.com.
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0: was either Slim Jim Brown or Sasquatch. 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Looked like five of them in her hand. 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
7: I'm meteorologist Lou Teton with your Wednesday forecast. Mostly sunny, but the best news of all, it's going to be a lot cooler today. High temperatures only in the low 80s, north winds at 5 to 10 miles per hour. Partly cloudy tonight with overnight lows in the low 60s. For tomorrow, sunny, high temperatures dropping all the way back to the upper 70s. How about that? And then for Friday, more clouds coming in, high temperatures right around 80. I'm meteorologist Lou Teton on The Fan.
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5: 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Now joining us on our celebrity hotline is Jeff Drummond, writer and photographer for On3's KSR Plus. Jeff, good morning. Thank you for joining me. How are you doing? Jeff, are you there? Don't hear Jeff, so we might be having an issue with the phone line here. Rick, why don't you try to dial Jeff again, and we'll try to get him back on, and we'll try to ask Jeff about some of the happenings that are going on in the UK world, whether it be Will Stein down in SEC Media Days, Mark Pope taking his team to Vegas and still getting ready with summer practices, or many of the other national topics that are going on right now. I also want to get Jeff's thoughts on Matt Poniatowski. I mean, this is a guy that chose Kentucky over going to play for his hometown Cincinnati Reds. Somebody that's expected to play both baseball and football, who is going to be in the quarterback room along with Kenny Minchie this season with Will Stein. So I got some questions for Jeff. Hopefully we can get him back on the line and talk to him about Poniatowski's decision and some of the other stuff that's happening. Also later in the show, we'll talk to Mike DeCourcy, maybe about some more national topics as well. You know, the SEC is thinking about, they didn't think about it. They expanded to a 9-game conference schedule. And with that, I think there's a real possibility that many of the coaches want there to be an extended college football playoff. You know, the college football playoff just moved to 12 teams in 2024, I believe it was. But many of the coaches in the SEC, if they're going to have to play a 9-game conference schedule, they want that expanded playoff. And I don't blame them. I mean, if you're going to have possibly an extra loss on the schedule, it's going to be harder to compete with some of the other teams that may have a better win-loss record because they don't play so many tough conference games. So that's on the docket today, along with many other things. I did see, while we wait for Jeff to get back on the phone lines, some of the numbers that came out for the World Cup final.

0: averaged 66.4 million viewers in the United States on Fox and Telemundo. That's 42.5 million on Fox and almost 24 million on Telemundo. Other than Super Bowls, this is the largest sports audience since the 1994 Winter Olympics. So, man, everybody was locked in for the World Cup. And that's just the U.S. numbers. You just wait until we get the World Cup final numbers from across the world. We're talking maybe 2 billion people watching this thing. Well, it looks like we don't have Jeff on the phone line. So why don't we take an early break here, Rick? We're going to reset. We will come back. We'll try to get another guest. And we will do things here on another Wednesday edition of the Leach Report.
1: A Paducah juvenile has been charged with murder in the shooting death of a 17-year-old on Monday. Investigators conducted a number of interviews and served several search warrants to identify and locate the alleged shooter. Detectives believe an argument led to the firing of a handgun. The accused shooter was charged with murder and booked into the McCracken County Regional Juvenile Detention Center. The city of Paducah and its firefighters signed a new contract on Tuesday. The Professional Firefighters of Paducah Local 168 of the International Association of Firefighters signed a new three-year union agreement. Mayor George Bray and Union Representative Matthew Miser signed the agreement during the City Commission meeting Tuesday night. There's a new development in the sex crimes case involving former Murray Police Detective Justin Swope. The Murray Sentinel reported Wednesday that the police department began an internal investigation of Swope. In that investigation, Swope told the girl via Snapchat that he'd commented on her body and saved photos she sent, according to the department's investigative file. The report concluded he had broken no law. It issued him a written reprimand for conduct. The investigation first began when another officer said a family friend had asked if it was all right for her to communicate with Swope on Snapchat. The girl then showed the officer messages that made her feel uncomfortable. A Princeton woman was arrested early Wednesday morning on several charges, including a drug offense. Police said they were called to a home on East Main Street. Officers found 51-year-old Jean Clark under the influence and in possession of suspected methamphetamine and drug paraphernalia. Clark was arrested on charges of public intoxication and lodged in the Caldwell County Jail. More news later and anytime on WestKentuckyStar.com.
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0: 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Well, we don't have any guests, folks. I guess the phone lines aren't working. We were unable to get Jeff Drummond on the phone. Don't know what that means for Mike DeCourcy either. So we're just going to wing it. We're going to do our thing. We'll talk some Kentucky sports. And if you want to respond to me, you can tweet me at Billy R Sports if you'd like to join the show today. Later tonight is game three of the TBT La Familia versus the Ville. This is at 6 p.m. tonight at Memorial Coliseum on Fox Sports 1. I've enjoyed this. I didn't enjoy the second game. Obviously, I don't think most of us did out there, as Louisville won 82-62. Montrezl Harrell is standing up on the scorer's table at Freedom Hall, and man, act like you've been there before. It's not the Super Bowl. That was a little much for me, but I know everybody's excited for the TBT game tonight. And with Mario Maitland's report that Archie Goodwin is in Lexington and is expected to play in game three, that makes me optimistic. It does. I mean, Archie's a scorer. He was the leading scorer on the TBT last year, and glad we're getting past some of this drama. I don't know if you saw what Aaron Harrison said online yesterday, calling out some of the guys that did not show up for La Familia. You know, it's been a little bit of a bumpy road when it comes to the TBT and how they've been able to get players this year. They've had a lot of people back out last minute, whether it be Quade Green or Reed Travis. Kirk Creasa gets arrested by the FBI. I mean, they're just trying to get anybody on the roster that they can get. So it's been a little bit of a struggle. But John Hood was there to defend his GM, Twanee Beckham. After the loss against Louisville, John Hood went to the podium and said, at some point, everyone's got to realize this ain't on Twanee. If guys allow us to announce them and then they back out, that's nothing we can control. That was paired with Aaron Harrison tweeting something to the effect of, I don't see how you can say you will show up and be committed and then don't show at all.

0: But you know, I know Rick's doing his hardest to make the phone lines work. It is a Wednesday. It's hump day. But, you know, Jeff, while I got you, just a couple minutes before we have to hit this hard break, and maybe we can hold you over for another segment after that since we haven't gotten to speak with you. But are you a fan of the Power K? Are you glad that Will Stein's bringing that back? Because it seems like, by all indication, that we're going to get a Power K game this fall.
1: Oh, I'm all in on the Power K. I've been dreaming about that for quite some time, and all things Power K are good with me. So that'll be a big deal when that game. I think is it LSU that it's rumored to be?
0: Yeah, I think that's the throwback game that they've gone ahead and given the dates of like when they want to do whiteouts and blueouts, and I think that's a fantastic idea, Jeff. But I think you're right. I think it is the LSU game where they're doing like this throwback game, and we may see the Power K again. You know, we got Will Stein's version of Google Me the other day. What have you thought about his confidence at SEC Media Days?
1: Well, that is certainly the one that I think everybody that watched that took away from the whole thing. And at first, you know, I was following along and adding my thoughts on Twitter about it and our message board there in the House of Blue. And I had to pause a little bit and think, how do I kind of phrase this so that it doesn't come off the wrong way? I think I effectively did that, but what I wanted to convey was that even he knew when he said it that it might be perceived a certain way, and, mm-hmm. and that he was a bit cautious, but that overwhelming confidence just shot through with it. He said, I believe in me. I believe in what I do and where I've been, the experience I have, and I know it can happen at Kentucky. So, yeah, I liked hearing him say it. He knows he has to go out and back it up now. but Kentucky's right. Never going to compete with the big dogs, so to speak, if it doesn't have a coach that thinks that way.
0: I agree. I completely agree. There's an opportunity right now in the new landscape of college sports where, you know, the playing field has been leveled to a degree. You know, Alabama doesn't have three or four deep of NFL players. Those guys are taking money elsewhere in even places like Kentucky. Jeff, thank you for finally getting connected. If you're okay, we will hold on to you for one more segment because I've got some more topics I want to talk to you about after the other side of this break. This is a Wednesday edition of the Leach Report. We finally got our technology rolling, so we're really ready to hit the ground running. I'm Billy Rutledge filling in for Tom Leach, and we'll be right back here on the Leach Report.
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1: And hey, double the NIL, right? 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Jeff has done a great job around here for a long time. And Jeff, thank you for joining me this morning here on the Leach Report.
0: All right. Thanks, Billy.
1: All right. Thank you, Jeff. We'll see you out at the game. We'll take a break. When we come back, Mike DeCourcy of the Sporting News will join us here on this Wednesday edition of the Leach Report. We'll be right back.
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10: 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Now I'm just that one intern no one ever talks to. I always thought you'd circle back with me, get granular, keep me in the pipeline. But nada, nothing. Don't you remember the McKittrick presentation? You spilled coffee on me and I still looked amazing during the breakout talkback Q&A. 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
1: This is the Leach Report coming to you from the Clark's Pump and Shop studio. Return, refresh, and refuel at Clark's. I'm Billy Rutledge filling in for Tom Leach this morning. And now joining us on our celebrity hotline is Mike DeCourcy of the Sporting News. You can follow him online at TSN Mike. And Mike, we only have one segment with you today after some issues this morning, but let me ask you something. Will Stein has been the talk of SEC media days, at least around here in Lexington, after his because of me comment. Many people comparing it to Kurt Cignetti, who is on top of the world right now as champions of Indiana football. What makes Kurt Cignetti such a great coach? What are some of the qualities that he has?
13: He is a force of nature, but he's also really bright. And yeah, you remember the comments here and there. That's a public thing. But he is always been a winner. He's always observed. And remember, he comes from a football family. His father was a highly successful coach, a Hall of Fame level coach in Division II at Indiana, Pennsylvania. And

0: 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Happy birthday to Stevie Johnson, Kentucky wide receiver, back in 2007. We all know Stevie got loose. I was actually in San Francisco for the Super Bowl Radio Row. And who did we see in a Kentucky hat? Old Stevie Johnson walking up and down Radio Row. Got to interview him, ask him a couple questions about his time with the Cats. What a great guy. What a career in the NFL as well. Played pretty well for the Buffalo Bills there for a while, but will forever be remembered as a Wildcat. It is his birthday today. Happy birthday to Stevie Johnson. One final note, the TBT game tonight will start at 6 p.m., not 7, so 6 p.m. So if it does tickle your fancy, you are into the alumni going up and down the court, maybe fatigue being a little bit of an issue, you can watch Willie Cauley-Stein and the guys take on the Ville at 6 p.m. tonight. And if Mario Report is true and Archie Goodwin is playing tonight, that's a big boost. So got to think it might be a better result than the 20-point game that they played in the last time, though. But that's going to do it for me. I'm Billy Rutledge. Thank you to Tom Leach for letting me host the Leach Report, and we will talk to you tomorrow.
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4: A Paducah juvenile has been charged with murder in the shooting death of a 17-year-old on Monday. Investigators conducted a number of interviews and served several search warrants to identify and locate the alleged shooter. Detectives believe an argument led to the firing of a handgun. The accused shooter was charged with murder and booked into the McCracken County Regional Juvenile Detention Center. The city of Paducah and its firefighters signed a new contract on Tuesday. The Professional Firefighters of Paducah Local 168 of the International Association of Firefighters signed a new three-year union agreement. Mayor George Bray and Union Representative Matthew Meiser signed the agreement during the City Commission meeting Tuesday night. There's a new development in the sex crimes case involving former Murray Police Detective Justin Swope. The Murray Sentinel reported Wednesday that the police department began an internal investigation of Swope. In that investigation, Swope told the girl via Snapchat that he'd commented on her body and saved photos she sent, according to the department's investigative file. The report concluded he had broken no law. It issued him a written reprimand for conduct. The investigation first began when another officer said a family friend had asked if it was all right for her to communicate with Swope on Snapchat. The girl then showed the officer messages that made her feel uncomfortable. A Princeton woman was arrested early Wednesday morning on several charges, including a drug offense. Police said they were called to a home on East Main Street. Officers found 51-year-old Jean Clark under the influence and in possession of suspected methamphetamine and drug paraphernalia. Clark was arrested on charges of public intoxication and lodged in the Caldwell County Jail. More news later and anytime on WestKentuckyStar.com.
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3: I'm meteorologist Lou Titan with your Wednesday forecast. Mostly sunny, but the best news of all, it's going to be a lot cooler today. High temperatures only in the low 80s, north winds at 5 to 10 miles per hour. Partly cloudy tonight with overnight lows in the low 60s. For tomorrow, sunny, high temperatures dropping all the way back to the upper 70s. How about that? And then for Friday, more clouds coming in, high temperatures right around 80. I'm meteorologist Lou Titan on the Fan.

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3: Lyric yet. You're not a perfect person, song. Shannon. There you go.
4: Crank it up, Rick.
3: There we go.
5: As many things I wish I didn't do.
3: So this is Hoobastank. Yes. I mean, this is one of those songs. I know the song.
4: Yeah.
3: Almost by heart, but I couldn't tell you who the band
4: is. Everybody knows the song. I don't know anybody that doesn't know the song.
3: And this is The Reason?
4: The Reason. Uh-huh. Yeah. Of course, when that chorus hits, which is coming up right here.
3: Yeah. Yeah, we need to work this into the ABG catalog.
4: Yeah, everybody knows this song. There you go. All right. Yep, I just wanted to make sure. I just wanted to verify that you knew Hoobastank or at least one song.
3: Stealing Shannon the dude's topics for KSR later today after he was at the Iroquois.
4: No, trust me, we're going to dig a little deeper into that topic. It's not just on the surface that I went to a concert. I had some observations, and we'll get into that coming up.
3: Oh, maybe
4: KSR.
3: Well, maybe not a scorecard. I won't speak for you, Shannon. But we are waiting for the scorecard to return.
4: Yep.
3: Just like we'll be waiting for Barry Manilow tickets to be given away later today. Shannon, we have the TBT Game 3 tonight between La Familia and The Ville. 6 p.m. Eastern Time, Fox Sports 1. But the news this morning is that our guy Mario Maitland is reporting that Archie Goodwin is in Lexington and is expected to play in Game 3 for La Familia tonight. So what do you think? Do we believe Mario? Do we think the drama is behind us and Archie is making up with everybody and we'll be playing for the La Familia team tonight?
4: Well, do I believe Mario? Yes, of course I believe Mario. And Mario, by the way, is going to be on the KSR pre-show tomorrow because you will be out.
3: Yes.
4: So, if things don't go well tonight versus the Ville, I've got some questions for old Mario on that because, he's been talking up La Familia. He's been getting us excited about it. We can't lose back-to-back games, especially at historic Memorial Coliseum. That can't happen. We cannot have them come in here. I don't care if it's a summer game that really doesn't matter. It doesn't matter what. If it's UK, U of L, we cannot let them come into Lexington and beat us, all right? So that's the first thing.
3: Yeah.
4: Secondly, Willie Cauley-Stein, he's been he got injured in that second game. The report is he's going to try to go tonight too, and he's going to retire after this tournament. So we can't have the Ville come in and retire Willie Cauley-Stein. Not going to happen.
3: No, you got to defend home court.
4: Yeah,
3: you got to defend historic Memorial Coliseum, and you got to go out on a bang if you're Willie Cauley-Stein. You can't be losing to Louisville with a bum ankle. You know, there's a lot of, contention between these two teams. I posted the video of a couple years ago this morning at Billy R Sports of when a Louisville player spit at Nate Sestina after the game, if you remember that. That kind of ended in a little tussle between the two teams. But that's what happens when Kentucky and Louisville get together. And I just hope we avoid the spitting, no matter who wins or loses tonight, Shannon. Spitting is one of the most disrespectful thing that you can do to somebody.
4: You know, like during COVID, if you spit on somebody, they would literally lock you up.
3: Yeah.
4: They'd be like, you're spreading the virus. And, I think you got like a death penalty if you spit on somebody during COVID. But I'm with you, though, man. Like, there's nothing more disrespectful that I can think of than, I would rather get punched in the face than spit on, wouldn't you?
3: Huh. I'd rather probably be spit on than punched in the face.
4: So I guess it depends on how big the guy

0: Yeah, I mean, it's disrespectful, but it's also not like a punch to the face that could cause physical harm. So, yeah. Spinning, though, brings me out. Like, I'm ready to fight somebody. I'm ready to throw a punch if somebody spits.
1: Well, that's
0: me,
1: the
0: right?
1: thing. If you, once it escalates to getting spit on or spat on, the next thing is it has to be a punch. Like, you can't just take spit to the face and not punch somebody back.
0: Well, I agree.
1: You can't just spit personally on them back. Are you just going to spit on each other? Like, what are you doing here?
0: But I do think Ryan probably wishes he was spat on in the South Carolina tailgating lot instead of sucker punched in the face.
1: That's
0: right?
1: True. Yeah, I mean, I say that, you know, I'd rather get punched in the face. But, you know, if Mike Tyson were in here right now and somebody said you get two options, he's going to spit on you or he's going to punch you in the face, I'd probably take getting spat on.
0: Well, that's extreme. I mean, what if I was going to punch you in the face? You might take the spit, right?
1: I'll take the punch.
0: Okay.
1: Yeah.
0: Okay.
1: I'll put both hands behind my back. Go ahead.
0: I'm gonna work on my technique here for my punching. So maybe if that day comes,
1: you better knock me out though, because otherwise I'm gonna stretch you.
0: Oh, are you coming back?
1: I'm gonna put you in the figure four leg lock.
0: Okay.
1: Yeah.
0: Tell me about DraftKings before we take our hard.
1: Let's talk about DraftKings. 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
0: See, I may go home and make Vernon Hatton's banana bread, Shannon. We got some old bananas. We got to use them somehow, right?
1: I love banana bread. Yeah, right. I'd love to try it.
0: We'll take a break. 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
2: 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Welcome to Kentucky Sports Memories. 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
2: Years ago, marbles was a big sport, very popular in this state with both kids and adults. All kinds of people playing it, all kinds of tournaments. Pretty much has died out now, with the exception of down in Monroe County. Monroe County sits on the Tennessee border, central part of the state. There, along a country road, they have the Monroe County Marble Club Superdome, which is basically a shack built in 1988, but it serves the purpose. Inside, it has a marble court where they play what they call rolly-hole marbles. It's a court 20 feet by 40 feet with three holes in the middle evenly spaced. And it is very popular, especially among the adults and older adults. One of the regulars you'll find there at the Superdome is 77-year-old Billy Emberton, and I talk with him about being hooked on marbles.
4: Well, what is it about the game that you love it so much that you're still playing?
5: Oh, it's really an interesting game. It's more strategy than anything. You've got to know when to shoot, when to not shoot. You know, it's just it's a wonderful game. Now, I've just been, what you say, a scrub marble player, I guess what you call me.
4: But you still love the game.
5: Oh, I love to play better than Hog Glove Slop.
2: As I said, Billy is 77 and nowhere close to being one of the oldest players there. They've got some still competing who are in their 80s, including Billy's brother, who is 82 years old and is a national champion.

0: Air.net.
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0: controversy around the team, but I kind of like it. Like, to me, this has been the most entertaining part.
1: Did you like the drama?
0: Did you guys, Ryan, did you see, and Drew, Mario, did you guys see Aaron Harrison? He retweeted a tweet that said something to the effect of that Andrew is going to be the only Harrison twin to ever lose to Louisville.
2: Talking smack to his own brother.
1: Love it.
0: That's good stuff.
2: But you guys are right, man. Nobody wearing red comes and wins at Memorial Coliseum. Not just Memorial Coliseum. Historic Memorial Coliseum. That's just not going to happen. So I bet there's a big crowd there tonight.
1: I bet
2: it's a great crowd. Very vocal, and I'm excited to watch it.
0: Now, I understand it's Wild Eggs Wednesday, Mario. Are we doing that right out the gate today, or do you want to
3: Yeah, we can do it. You're hosting, so okay. You pick the time. Whenever you want me to post it, I'll post it. Well, we can do it on Instagram.
0: We've already got the scrambled word.
3: I do.
0: Okay. All right, well, go ahead and post it now. Post it live.
3: All right, we're posting it on Instagram. KSR The Show.
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0: All right, KSR The Show on Instagram. If you know
2: First me. Segment, Wild Eggs Wednesday.
0: Well, here's the deal. Usually, if I don't get to it now, I'm going to forget about it, and it won't get done. So we're going to knock it out right now.
3: Let's do it.
0: I'll tell you what, I'm posting it
3: right now.
0: Post it now. I'll jump on during the break here, and I'll see if I can figure it out. And we'll come right back. We'll take your calls, 859-280-2287. I got Drew. I got Ryan. I got Mario. It's Shannon. Billy's not here. He's abandoned us. So we'll get with him, I guess, whenever he gets back for the pre-show. Mario, you're going to be on with me tomorrow on the pre-show, right?
3: I am. I'm excited.
0: Yeah.
3: All right. We got a lot to talk about.
0: Especially if they lose tonight. They've got a lot of
3: You're so negative, man.
0: We'll be right back. It is
3: Sports
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0: in the SEC, that would be disappointed. But if you're competitive and if you can knock off one of the big dogs, maybe you get Tennessee, maybe you get that Alabama game, get a good signature win, I think fans will be engaged and excited about the future, because it is a tough turnaround from what they've had recently. Brand new faces out there. 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And it's his first time coaching. 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Everything's new in Lexington. So he gets a pretty long leash in year one. I'd say, like I said, if he goes bowling, that's nuts. But five wins, I'd still be pretty happy with. We had five wins last year and four wins the year before with a veteran coach who had this thing built.
1: That's true.
0: So it doesn't take a whole lot to turn it around, but that schedule is brutal.
1: Win an SEC home game. That'd be nice for our fan base.
0: I mean, a long time without those.
2: Yeah. You know, you look at, part of the Stoops era here. I mean, he did things that I never thought we would see. The 10-win seasons, I never really thought I would see that in my lifetime. Happened twice. So, I mean, it's tough to put a win total on it, but I think if I had to, I'm kind of with you, Ryan, and saying that, okay, if they get the five, but they can't get blown out the other games. You know what I mean? They can't go 5-7 and get blown out in all seven losses. As long as you can get the five and you're competitive in the other ones that you lose, I would say for year one, that's success.
0: Let's not forget, this is the first year with the non-SEC game schedule. So he even has one more harder game than Stoops had. So you only get two of the so-called cupcakes, then Louisville, then you got a gauntlet in the conference.
1: Don't let Louisville embarrass you.
2: Exactly.
1: Let that happen.
2: All right, we got to get to a break. 859-280-2287. We'll take your Ask Anything phone calls coming up next here on KSR.
3: 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Welcome to Kentucky Sports Memories. 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
3: Years ago, marbles was a big sport, very popular in this state with both kids and adults. All kinds of people playing it, all kinds of tournaments. Pretty much has died out now, with the exception of down in Monroe County. Monroe County sits on the Tennessee border, central part of the state. There, along a country road, they have the Monroe County Marble Club Superdome, which is basically a shack built in 1988, but it serves the purpose. Inside, it has a marble court where they play what they call roly-hole marbles. It's a court 20 feet by 40 feet, with three holes in the middle evenly spaced. And it is very popular, especially among the adults and older adults. One of the regulars you'll find there at the Superdome is 77-year-old Billy Emberton. And I talk with him about being hooked on marbles.
5: Well, what is it about the game that you love it so much that you're still playing?
6: Oh, it's really an interesting game. It's more strategy than anything. You've got to know when to shoot, when to not shoot. You know, it's just it's a wonderful game. Now, I've just been, what you say, a scrub marble player, I guess what you call me.
5: But you still love the game.
6: Oh, I love to play better than Hoggrove Slop.
3: As I said, Billy is 77 and nowhere close to being one of the oldest players there. They've got some still competing who are in their 80s, including Billy's brother, who is 82 years old and is a national champion. Won the national championship last year. And tomorrow, we'll have a conversation with him. Think you'll enjoy it. I'm Gary Fogle. Kentucky Sports Memories.
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1: Welcome back. It is Kentucky Sports Radio. You got Shannon, you got Ryan, Drew here with you. We'll take more of your phone calls, 859-280-2287. A couple of other people writing in with moments they realized they were old. When I told a college student to sign a form, they printed their name because they had no idea what cursive is. Do they not teach cursive anymore?
0: They don't. They went through an era where they do not teach cursive. So, like, my boys now try to write their name, like, on a check or whatever. They have to struggle because they do not teach cursive.
1: So,

0: y'all, it was either Slim Jim Brown or Sasquatch. I could not read the label because she was whacking him so fast. Looked like five of them in her hand. Looked like a Chinese fan. Wore him out. Heated the meat stick up. It smelled like cookout on aisle 7. Broke this meat stick into little pieces in its wrapper. It was like a chain when she got done. Y'all, she put it back in the box and got a fresh one out and stuck it in her cart and went on with it. And I don't know if she was going to buy the new one or if it was just a deterrent to future outburst.
1: The cockamamie mind of Killer Bees. Coming to the Kentucky Opry this Friday night.
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3: 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A Paducah
4: juvenile has been charged with murder in the shooting death of a 17-year-old on Monday. Investigators conducted a number of interviews and served several search warrants to identify and locate the alleged shooter. Detectives believe an argument led to the firing of a handgun. The accused shooter was charged with murder and booked into the McCracken County Regional Juvenile Detention Center. The city of Paducah and its firefighters signed a new contract on Tuesday. The Professional Firefighters of Paducah Local 168 of the International Association of Firefighters signed a new 3-year union agreement. Mayor George Bray and Union Representative Matthew Miser signed the agreement during the City Commission meeting Tuesday night. There's a new development in the sex crimes case involving former Murray Police Detective Justin Swope. The Murray Sentinel reported Wednesday that the police department began an internal investigation of Swope. In that investigation, Swope told the girl via Snapchat that he'd commented on her body and saved photos she sent, according to the department's investigative file. The report concluded he had broken no law. It issued him a written reprimand for conduct. The investigation first began when another officer said a family friend had asked if it was all right for her to communicate with Swope on Snapchat. The girl then showed the officer messages that made her feel uncomfortable. A Princeton woman was arrested early Wednesday morning on several charges, including a drug offense. Police said they were called to a home on East Main Street. Officers found 51-year-old Jean Clark under the influence and in possession of suspected methamphetamine and drug paraphernalia. Clark was arrested on charges of public intoxication and lodged in the Caldwell County Jail. More news later and anytime on WestKentuckyStar.com.
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11: I'm meteorologist Lou Tatton with your Wednesday forecast. Mostly sunny, but the best news of all, it's going to be a lot cooler today. High temperatures only in the low 80s, north winds at 5 to 10 miles per hour. Partly cloudy tonight with overnight lows in the low 60s. For tomorrow, sunny, high temperatures dropping all the way back to the upper 70s. How about that? And then for Friday, more clouds coming in, high temperatures right around 80. I'm meteorologist Lou Tatton on the Fan.

0: they let somebody else get in there, especially some of these big places that are just, I mean, there's people all over the parking lot trying to get in there, and you can't get to a pump. Where do you stand on that, Drew, for gas station etiquette?
1: Yeah, you got to just pull up into a spot. Yeah. Maybe if you're at a place that just has a million pumps, you look around, there's still 20 open, you can get away with it. But most of them only have four or six spots. It's courteous to pull in there. Now, I had a grocery store situation like this that had me fuming mad just last week.
0: Oh, really?
1: I pull in. Well, I'm trying to go to the Kroger on Euclid, the one on campus, for those that know. And there's kind of a line backed up to even pull in the parking lot, which is weird. A woman had pulled up to the front door and was unloading her cart into her car right there instead of taking the cart, you know, to her parking spot. Mm-hmm. Going very slow. Cars are backing up. She's in the middle where neither lane can get around her. It's just we're all stuck. It has now stopped traffic on Euclid behind me. And then when she gets done, drives off and leaves her cart sitting in the middle of the road there where someone had to get out and push it in for.
2: Come on.
1: I was livid. Oh. I'm very patient. I know I had a road rage incident I mentioned a week ago, but overall, I don't get bothered at all. Oh, my goodness. If it had been a man, I might have gotten out and had some problems. Because it would the audacity to just park in the middle and then not even, because you're right by the door. Walk 10 feet and put your cart back. You've already slowed us down. She just left it sitting in the middle of the road where someone had to get out and move it.
0: She doubled down on you. Not only did she block traffic.
1: It was awful.
0: Hold everybody up so she could unload her groceries. She then couldn't even be bothered to go put the shopping cart back where it belongs.
1: Yeah, there were four or five cars each direction that she was holding up.
0: Mm. Unfortunately, there's more of those people out there than you'd probably like to admit, but you see it every time. If you go to a grocery store, there's always somebody that's too lazy to go back and put the shopping cart back where it belongs. We got to take a break. 859-280-2287. We'll take more of your Ask Anything calls. Not getting a whole lot of traction, not surprisingly, guys, on the Barry Manilow tickets. I don't know that there's a whole lot of excitement about that, but we'll have those to give away at some point at the end of the show today. 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

0: Hello, I'm Gary Fogle. 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
0: Years ago, marbles was a big sport, very popular in this state with both kids and adults. All kinds of people playing it, all kinds of tournaments. Pretty much has died out now, with the exception of down in Monroe County. Monroe County sits on the Tennessee border, central part of the state. There, along a country road, they have the Monroe County Marble Club Superdome, which is basically a shack built in 1988, but it serves the purpose. Inside, it has a marble court where they play what they call rolly-hole marbles. It's a court 20 feet by 40 feet with three holes in the middle evenly spaced. And it is very popular, especially among the adults and older adults. One of the regulars you'll find there at the Superdome is 77-year-old Billy Emberton. And I talked with him about being hooked on marbles.
2: Well, what is it about the game that you love it so much that you're still playing?
3: Oh, it's just, it's a

0: it's just it's a wonderful game. Now I've just been what you say a scrub marble player, I guess what you call me.
1: But you still love the game.
0: Oh, I love to play better than Hog Glove Slop.
2: As I said, Billy is 77 and nowhere close to being one of the oldest players there. They've got some still competing who are in their 80s, including Billy's brother, who is 82 years old and is a national champion, won the national championship last year. And tomorrow, we'll have a conversation with him. Think you'll enjoy it. I'm Gary Fogle, Kentucky Sports Memories.
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4: I'm meteorologist Lou Teton with your Wednesday forecast. Mostly sunny, but the best news of all, it's going to be a lot cooler today. High temperatures only in the low 80s, north winds at 5 to 10 miles per hour. Partly cloudy tonight with overnight lows in the low 60s. For tomorrow, sunny, high temperatures dropping all the way back to the upper 70s. How about that? And then for Friday, more clouds coming in, high temperatures right around 80. I'm meteorologist Lou Teton on the Fan.

0: beat this the Louisville team today. They play Sunday, I believe, so he's still currently working on that roster if they win. So hopefully that answers
1: your question. No additions, not that I know of. Yeah, that's correct.
2: Thanks for the call. I appreciate it.
0: No problem.
2: Mario, you ready to face the heat if we don't win tonight?
0: Why do you think I'm going to face the heat?
2: Because you get all the blame. I'm seeing on
3: social
2: media.
3: You're Mr. TBT.
2: People are going, look at this. You know, Mario hyped up this TBT team, and these guys aren't even playing. What a joke. And I see that they're tagging you on it. It's not fair. I understand. But you're the face of the team now. You understand that, right?
0: I guess, but I don't think I'll be taking the blame, man. I'm not out there playing, so hopefully we win. I'm the optimistic fan that wants these guys to win.
2: All right, Mario, we'll talk to you tomorrow on the pre-show. Okay, so let's see if this works. I'm in a different studio. Somebody wanted me to play some drops.
3: Oh yeah.
2: So let's see if we can riff through some of these, and then we'll get Drew for a live read, and we'll get out of here. So here we go. Let's see if this works. Tell me if you hear this.
4: It's Matt Jones.
2: You got that one? Could you hear
3: that? Yeah, all right,
2: I'm going to roll through some of them here. Somebody wants to hear the drops, we're going to do it.
5: Go ahead and get you a hog in there, boy.
2: Woo! That's a good one.
6: I'm sure it's harder for women because they have so many hats to wear.
2: Go ahead.
7: How do you do Mrs. Wiley?
2: Love that one from the Indie
3: Group. I do love Chubb.
2: Matt saying I do love Chubb. All right. Ryan with his, which I think was the text line alert for a while on the app.
3: Yeah, the breaking news.
2: Yep.
8: Welcome to Lithuania. Welcome to Lithuania. Welcome to Lithuania.
2: The land of your beautiful basketball.
9: Brooklyn, we go hard. We go hard. Brooklyn, they go hard.
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11: Rick Pitino at Louisville, he gives his kids cars and hookers and money.
3: Don Imus.
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2: Classic JT.
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2: John Short.
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11: Delicious. Hey, Hunters.
5: Give it to me.
0: Hello, Mr. President. This is DeMarcus Cousins.
3: You sold your birthright for a bowl of porridge!
19: /.
3: Boom!
2: I didn't even get through half of these here. I've only got 30 seconds left, so we got to put a bow on it. Before we do, though, there you go. Maybe we'll do more of them another day. There's some of the drops from the past.
3: Awesome.
2: Drew, hit us with one more read and get us out of here.
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4: I'm meteorologist Lou Teton with your Wednesday forecast. Mostly sunny, but the best news of all, it's going to be a lot cooler today. High temperatures only in the low 80s, north winds at 5 to 10 miles per hour. Partly cloudy tonight with overnight lows in the low 60s. For tomorrow, sunny, high temperatures dropping all the way back to the upper 70s. How about that? And then for Friday, more clouds coming in, high temperatures right around 80. I'm meteorologist Lou Teton on the Fan.
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4: West Kentucky Star Newsroom, I'm Brad Munson. A crash involving a semi knocked out power in portions of western McCracken County on Tuesday.
5: The crash brought down power poles and lines along Ogden Landing Road. It happened just after 12:30 p.m. near Bradford Lane. The lines across the road forced a closure until the cleanup allowed them to reopen it just after 7 p.m. The other problem was the power outage that resulted in the area, combined with the oppressive heat. That prompted McCracken County Emergency Management to open a cooling center. Mount Zion Baptist Church on Blandville Road stepped up and opened their doors to anyone who needed to get out of the heat. There was no word on what caused the crash or the condition of the driver. I'm Mike Cooper.
4: A Farmington man was arrested Sunday night following a traffic stop and pursuit in Callaway County.
6: The Callaway County Sheriff's Office said around 11 p.m. Sunday, deputies attempted to stop a vehicle operated by 28-year-old Gregory D. Jackson of Farmington on Howard Road when the vehicle fled. Jackson traveled at a high rate of speed and drove recklessly until it stopped a short time later. Jackson was charged with fleeing or evading police and a number of traffic offenses and lodged in the Callaway County Detention Center. I'm Todd Hamilton.
4: Three people were arrested on Wednesday driving a stolen vehicle in Calvert City. Calvert City police said they spotted the vehicle make a U-turn along US 62 near the AmeriView Inn. The vehicle then is said to

0: who come to a stop in the median, and officers approached that vehicle, which reportedly had three people associated with it, but there was no one in the driver's seat. Police said they were able to see a pair of open alcohol containers in clear view, and a computer check showed the vehicle that had been reported stolen. Two of the men, 53-year-old Oscar Martinez Robledo and 22-year-old Eldon Evan Gonzalez Sanchez, were arrested and charged with receiving stolen property less than $10,000 and alcohol intoxication. Those two also had ICE detainers placed on them. The third individual, identified as Daniel Hernandez of Nashville, was arrested by Marshall County Sheriff's deputies who were assisting. Orders here later anytime at WestKentuckyStar.com.
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10: I'm meteorologist Lou Titan with your Wednesday forecast. Mostly sunny, but the best news of all, it's going to be a lot cooler today. High temperatures only in the low 80s, north winds at 5 to 10 miles per hour. Partly cloudy tonight with overnight lows in the low 60s. For tomorrow, sunny, high temperatures dropping all the way back
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13: 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Well, good news, he goes everywhere with you. 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If you want to see the show, just go to Peacock and we stream it live every weekday. Watch past episodes too. The Dan Patrick

0: than college football does. Yes, Dylan.
1: Why do you have to wait for retirement? Why don't we do a squad Premier League? I mean, Barcelona trip would be great.
0: Okay, why don't you finance it? You let me know. I'll be happy to go.
1: Oh, that wasn't part of the deal.
0: Yeah. Yeah, why don't you hit a few bets for a change?
2: Go on a burner.
1: I'm going in the wrong direction.
0: Yes. No, that's true. We lose money with you.
1: Yeah.
0: All right. Vincent Goodwill Jr. III on loan for the mothership will join us. Just an accident with the Miami Heat social media putting out that date. Was it July 27th? And I went, oh, maybe they made a mistake of putting it out, but did they made a mistake with the July 27th? That's what I took away from that social media post that was quickly taken down. We'll take a break. More phone calls as well, and the storylines from NFL training camps. We'll have that for you as well. Back after this, taste the Heartland difference. 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
6: I'm meteorologist Lou Jaton with your Wednesday forecast. Mostly sunny, but the best news of all, it's going to be a lot cooler today. High temperatures only in the low 80s, north winds at 5 to 10 miles per hour. Partly cloudy tonight with overnight lows in the low 60s. For tomorrow, sunny, high temperatures dropping all the way back to the upper 70s. How about that? And then for Friday, more clouds coming in, high temperatures right around 80. I'm meteorologist Lou Jaton on The Fan.
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0: that. We got Jaylen Brown. We got Joel Embiid. You know, everybody wants to score. Maybe LeBron's not the best fit there. But that fascinates me, and so does Golden State. But you got Western Conference already. Your two best teams are in the Western Conference. You have LeBron on the East Coast. More Eastern time zone games. I think that's what they would probably lean towards, Miami. All right, we'll take a break. 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
6: West Kentucky Star Newsroom, I'm Brad Munson. A crash involving a semi knocked out power in portions of western McCracken County on Tuesday.
7: The crash brought down power poles and lines along Ogden Landing Road. It happened just after 12:30 p.m. near Bradford Lane. The lines across the road forced a closure until the cleanup allowed them to reopen it just after 7 p.m. The other problem was the power outage that resulted in the area combined with the oppressive heat. That prompted McCracken County Emergency Management to open a cooling center. Mount Zion Baptist Church on Blandville Road stepped up and opened their doors to anyone who needed to get out of the heat. There was no word on what caused the crash or the condition of the driver. I'm Mike Cooper.
6: A Farmington man was arrested Sunday night following a traffic stop and pursuit in Callaway County.
8: The Callaway County Sheriff's Office said around 11 p.m. Sunday, deputies attempted to stop a vehicle operated by 28-year-old Gregory D. Jackson of Farmington on Howard Road when the vehicle fled. Jackson traveled at a high rate of speed and drove recklessly until it stopped a short time later. Jackson was charged with fleeing or evading police and a number of traffic offenses and lodged in the Callaway County Detention Center. I'm Todd Hamilton.
6: Three people were arrested on Wednesday driving a stolen vehicle in Calvert City. Calvert City police said they spotted the vehicle make a U-turn along U.S. 62 near the Ameriview Inn. The vehicle then is said to have come to a stop in the median, and officers approached that vehicle, which reportedly had three people associated with it, but there was no one in the driver's seat. Police said they were able to see a pair of open alcohol containers.

0: Officers in clear view and a computer check showed the vehicle that had been reported stolen. Two of the men, 53-year-old Oscar Martinez Robledo and 22-year-old Eldon Evan Gonzalez Sanchez, were arrested and charged with receiving stolen property less than $10,000 and alcohol intoxication. Those two also had ICE detainers placed on them. The third individual, identified as Daniel Hernandez of Nashville, was arrested by Marshall County Sheriff's deputies who were assisting. Orders here later anytime at WestKentuckyStar.com.
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5: All righty, then. Well, I threw up there thoughts on The Odyssey.
4: Okay.
5: Loved it, liked it, hated it, or haven't seen it. 79% of people just haven't seen it yet.
4: Yeah. It hadn't been out that long, but if you get a chance, you can see it at an IMAX theater, as I did yesterday. You feel like you're in the movie. Yeah, Dylan.
5: Will you see it in a regular theater just for comparison's sake? No, you're good.
4: No. No. There's certain movies that F1, that was a theater movie. Like, you have to see it. Certain things, you do an injustice to the movie when you see it on a smaller screen. Let's see. A couple of phone calls here. How about Brett in Washington? Brett, thanks for holding. What can I do for you?
6: Hey, Dan. First time, long time. 6 foot, and depending on my dehydration levels, 159 to 167.
4: Okay.
6: Before I get to my quick bit on the Miami Heat and the LeBron James gaffe, I'd be remiss if I didn't mention how much your show means to your fans, and I know you guys hear this on a daily basis, but one of my favorite times of day is listening to the show with my boys in the car, especially on the drive to school in the morning. And the sports knowledge and content that you provide gives us something fun to talk about, and it reminds me of all the years listening to sports talk radio with my dad.
4: Well, thank you.
6: So getting back to the Heat and LeBron James debacle, we always hear about Heat culture and how aggressive and intense and buttoned up they are. Well, after this goof up, instead of going by Heat culture, we can refer to them as Team Preparation H, because they're trying to cover their booty cheeks.
4: I see.
6: One.
4: Preparation H also for the Heat. See what they Brett did with that time?
7: Very clever.
4: All right.
7: The hemorrhoid ointment.
4: Just in case nobody knew about Preparation H.
7: What is that?
4: Preparation
7: H. Is that a candy
4: H.
7: bar?
4: Denny in Portland. Hi, Denny. What do you have for me today?
8: Yeah, good morning, Dan.
4: Good morning.
8: Hey, I don't know. I'm not sure if you're following what's going on here in Portland with the Blazers. We have a new owner, same guy that owns the Golden Knights. Anyway, my real question is, what do you think about Ja Morant coming here, him teaming up with Dame? You think he's going to be an asset to the team or maybe deterrent?
4: I can only hope that he'll be able to realize his potential, realize how special playing in the NBA is, the talents that he has, the money he's going to make. Maybe, he was with Memphis. That's a young team. Maybe Dame can help him. Maybe, just have that realization of, God, you have this window. Take advantage of it. You can do wonderful things for an entire city, for yourself, the NBA, but, with the expectations, that with all that talent, people expect you to be great. We have forgotten about you. We should not be forgetting about somebody as talented as that.

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8: 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I'm the business suit in the back of your closet. You wore me nearly every day before your office went, quote, casual. I used to be the CEO of your closet. Now I'm just that one intern no one ever talks to. I always thought you'd circle back with me, get granular, keep me in the pipeline. 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
11: Meteorologist Lou Teton with your Wednesday forecast. Mostly sunny, but the best news of all, it's going to be a lot cooler today. High temperatures only in the low 80s, north winds at 5 to 10 miles per hour. Partly cloudy tonight with overnight lows in the low 60s. For tomorrow, sunny, high temperatures dropping all the way back to the upper 70s.
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2: I'm meteorologist Lou Chiton with your Wednesday forecast. Mostly sunny, but the best news of all, it's going to be a lot cooler today. High temperatures only in the low 80s, north winds at 5 to 10 miles per hour. Partly cloudy tonight with overnight lows in the low 60s. For tomorrow, sunny, high temperatures dropping all the way back to the upper 70s. How about that? And then for Friday, more clouds coming in, high temperatures right around 80. I'm meteorologist Lou Chiton on The Fan.
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0: Elvis Costello, New York Dolls. Shout out Greg McCracken. He opened my eyes to it and ears. Yes, and he had the album cover, Sticky Fingers by the Stones. Well, if you see it, it's got an actual zipper on it. It's just a torso of a guy. And his dad made him throw out the album. He was like, we will not have that. We're not going to have that filth in our house. So I said, I'll take it. Yes, Dylan.
1: Do you know which band Bob Dylan wanted to join in the 80s?
0: The Grateful Dead.
1: Correct, Dan.
0: Yeah. Keep pushing. But he didn't join.
1: No, they didn't want him to.
0: They didn't want him?
1: Nah.
0: Yeah. He couldn't write, hits like they could.
1: No, I mean, Bob Dylan's one of the great American songwriters.
0: I know. I was having
1: fun. No, I know. But, you know.
0: All righty. How about we take a break? If you're watching on Peacock, we're going out and having some pizza. Back after this. Let me get personal here. Have you ever wiped with a piece of dry single-ply toilet paper and wondered, is this as good as it gets? Well, it's not. It gets a lot better than that. Right, Todd? Wouldn't you say that Dude Wipes gets a whole lot better?
2: Much better.
0: Thank you. 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
8: West Kentucky Star Newsroom, I'm Brad Munson. A crash involving a semi knocked out power in portions of western McCracken County on Tuesday.
9: The crash brought down power poles and lines along Ogden Landing Road. It happened just after 12:30 p.m. near Bradford Lane. The lines across the road forced a closure until the cleanup allowed them to reopen it just after 7 p.m. The other problem was the power outage that resulted in the area, combined with the oppressive heat. That prompted McCracken County Emergency Management to open a cooling center. Mount Zion Baptist Church on Blandville Road stepped up and opened their doors to anyone who needed to get out of the heat. There was no word on what caused the crash or the condition of the driver. I'm Mike Cooper.
8: A Farmington man was arrested Sunday night following a traffic stop and pursuit in Callaway County.
10: The Callaway County Sheriff's Office said around 11 p.m. Sunday, deputies attempted to stop a vehicle operated by 28-year-old Gregory D. Jackson of Farmington on Howard Road when the vehicle fled. Jackson traveled at a high rate of speed and drove recklessly until it stopped a short time later. Jackson was charged with fleeing or evading police and a number of traffic offenses and lodged in the Callaway County Detention Center. I'm Todd Hamilton.
8: Three people were arrested on Wednesday driving a stolen vehicle in Calvert City. Calvert City police said they spotted the vehicle make a U-turn along US 62 near the Ameriview Inn. The vehicle then is said to have come to a stop in the median, and officers approached that vehicle, which reportedly had three people assaulted.

0: associated with it, but there was no one in the driver's seat. Police said they were able to see a pair of open alcohol containers in clear view, and a computer check showed the vehicle it had been reported stolen. Two of the men, 53-year-old Oscar Martinez Robledo and 22-year-old Eldon Evan Gonzalez Sanchez, were arrested and charged with receiving stolen property less than $10,000 and alcohol intoxication. Those two also had ICE detainers placed on them. The third individual, identified as Daniel Hernandez of Nashville, was arrested by Marshall County Sheriff's deputies who were assisting. Orders here later anytime at WestKentuckyStar.com.
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7: I'm meteorologist Lou Jaton with your Wednesday forecast. Mostly sunny, but the best news of all, it's going to be a lot cooler today. High temperatures only in the low 80s, north winds at 5 to 10 miles per hour. Partly cloudy tonight with overnight lows in the low 60s. For tomorrow, sunny, high temperatures dropping all the way back to the upper
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12: The Super Bowl champion Seattle Seahawks today placed running back Zach Charbonnet on the physically unable to perform list as he continues to recover from tearing his ACL during the playoffs last January. Kansas City Chiefs today released renderings of their new $3 billion stadium in Kansas City, Kansas, that's expected to open in 2031. The 70,000-seat stadium basically looks like Arrowhead, only with a translucent roof on top. Anyway, in Major League Baseball, the Pittsburgh Pirates, a 3-0 lead over the Yankees in the bottom of the seventh inning in game one of a doubleheader on a 2-run home run by Jacob Gonzalez with a Z and a solo home run by Nick Gonzalez with an S. The Boston Red Sox up 6-2 over the Baltimore Orioles after 5, also game one of a doubleheader there. In Milwaukee, the Brewers have a 3-1 advantage over the New York Mets in the top half of the third. I'm Isaac Lohenkron.
13: You want winners? He went 0-for-14 picking bowl games.
14: God bless football.
13: You want hot takes? He said Patrick Mahomes would be a disaster.
14: Really?
13: You want baseball news? He doesn't even know who Kyle Tucker is.
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13: In his personal record book, Kevin Durant hasn't won a ring yet.
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14: It's crazy.
13: This is Stu Gotts and

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9: Guys, first-time caller. Thank you for taking my call. Listen, yep. I think LeBron's going to be handcuffed if he stays in the West, so he's got three openings. I would love for him to come to Boston. I mean, he's got business here. I'm telling you, I mean, he's just a first and fourth quarter guy. We don't know. But I'm going to say this. The guy has got the right coach for him because you know why? The guy knows how to work with the young talent and the experienced talent. The other thing I wanted to say is this. And I swear, I'm hoping before I leave my house, 60 to park my car, 60 for hot dogs and beers, and 60 for gas. I'm hoping the Patriots win all the home games. That's eight games right there. Yeah. All right, guys. I love you. Yeah. Thank you.
8: You're the best. Paul, I love you more. No, Paul, let me say, listen, I appreciate you saying that you love us. I love you more. We love you more, Paul. How about that?
7: I love your accent. I love the fact that you said park my car. Yeah. I cannot believe. I can't be the one to break the news to you, right?
8: Yeah.
7: But I think it was Brian Windhorst who said if he had a list, Boston would be last on the list of all NBA teams. That's how much he hates Boston.
8: Which is why you might want to keep an eye on Boston.
7: Get a good price for that.
8: By the way, even with the Jaylen Brown trade, who are the favorites out of the East right now?
10: The Knicks.
8: It's not the Celtics anymore?
10: No, it's the Knicks.
8: Oh, but if they get LeBron, it's going to be the Celtics. The Celtics are second, right?
10: The Celtics are second, yeah.
8: Okay. 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
11: Hey, fellas. Thanks for having me. Here's what the deal is. I think I'm not particularly too fond of Adam Silver as a commissioner, but why don't you just cover your bases and have New York play Boston

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8: The Super Bowl champion Seattle Seahawks today placed running back Zach Charbonnet on the physically unable to perform list as he continues to recover from tearing his ACL last January during the playoffs. In Major League Baseball, the Boston Red Sox have just won their 15th consecutive game. This one, a 6-3 triumph at Fenway Park over the Baltimore Orioles in game one of a doubleheader. It's the longest winning streak in the majors in 5 years. The Red Sox have additionally now won 20 of their last 22 games. Also in game one of a doubleheader right now at Yankee Stadium, the Pittsburgh Pirates have just taken a 4-3 lead over the Yankees in the top half of the 10th inning. In Milwaukee, the Brewers a 3-2 lead over the Mets in the bottom of the fifth. In Kansas City, Giants and Royals tied 3-3 in the bottom half of the seventh. I'm Isaac Lohengrin.
9: Portions of the show are recorded. You want winners? He went 0-for-14 picking bowl games.
10: God bless football.
9: You want hot takes? He said Patrick Mahomes would be a disaster.
10: Really?
9: You want baseball news? He doesn't even know who Kyle Tucker is.
10: Oh, okay.
9: In his personal record book, Kevin Durant hasn't won a ring yet.
10: I'm just telling you that's what he's doing.
9: You're listening to the man who made falling upwards an art form.
10: It's crazy.
9: This is Stu Gotts and Company, live.
10: Jeff Passan's going to join us in just a little bit. We'll finish off the show with the top 100 baseball players of all time, according to a guy named Jake.
11: And we're going to do whatever number feels right.
10: Yes. What number were we on? I forget.
11: I think we left off on 86 and going into 85. Does that sound right?
10: Yes. That correct. Is, yes, that is back-to-back baseball segments for Izzy. So okay. I'm thinking maybe, I don't know, sit out one of them if you want.
11: I might just sit here and not say a thing during the Jeff Passan interview.
10: But Taylor has a game here before we get to Jeff Passan. Taylor, set up the

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4: Our thanks to Jeff Passan for joining us. We will get to the top 100 baseball players of all time, according to a guy named Jake. The100greatest.com is the name of his website. Taylor has not stopped fighting with Ricardo, Bordot Ricardo, about Tony Gwynn. And I cannot believe Jeff Passan just kind of agreed with you about Luis, how do you say his last name?
5: Arias.
4: Yeah. I mean, Jesus Christ. But Luis, how do you say it
5: Arias.
4: Again?
5: Arias.
4: Yes, being a poor man's Tony Gwynn. Passan agreed. I was shocked.
6: My larger point is that if Luis Arias was on the inaugural Marlins team.
4: Yeah, it should be Arias. But anyway, go ahead.
6: If Luis Arias was on the inaugural Marlins team, he would be Mr. Marlin instead of Jeff Conine.
4: There's debate as to whether Jeff Conine should be Mr. Marlin. Hey, a cup of coffee.
3: There's no chance he would have been Mr. Marlin. No.
4: Yes, yes. Mikey was very upset that Passan even dared to agree with Taylor on his take. But Mikey has been enamored with Tony Gwynn over the last 24 hours or so. And he has a top five Tony Gwynn stats of all time for us. I'm very excited about this. Before we continue with our list from Jake, let's go to Mikey A's top five Tony Gwynn stats. What do you got for us?
7: All right. For this, for time, I'm just going to do number five and not leave out my OLIs. Number five, Tony Gwynn hit 300 in 19 straight years. Your boy Luis Arias did it three times.
3: Wait a second. So these are comparing stats, not just
7: Tony Gwynn stats. Wanted to make sure that Mr. Poor Man's Tony Gwynn knows.
4: Yeah, but let's not slander Arise. He didn't say it. Taylor said it. It's ludicrous, but Passan agrees. So what are we going to do? I mean,
7: okay. Well,
4: all right.
7: They can both be wrong.
4: How many seasons for Gwynn?
7: 19 straight. Every year but his rookie year, he hit over 300.
4: Go ahead.
6: In the years Luis Arias didn't bat 300, what Mikey's leaving out is he batted 294 and 299.
4: That's not 300, though.
7: Not 300.
4: Yep. And Gwynn was a career 338 hitter, I believe. I mean, that's ridiculous. Think about that.
7: 5 years over 350. That didn't even make the
3: list. Nobody talks
7: average number four
3: anymore.
4: Well, that was Passan's point. It's why he agreed with Taylor. Yeah. I can't believe it. As if Tony Gwynn couldn't learn how to put some power into his swing. Go ahead.
7: Number four. Tony Gwynn recorded 45 games with four or more hits and only one game in which he struck out three times.
4: That's pretty good. Number three.
7: Number three, including postseason play, Tony Gwynn faced 18 pitchers that would later go into the Hall of Fame. In 541 appearances, roughly a season's worth of at-bats, he hit 333.
3: So you're saying he could hit anybody.

0: over 300. And with those hypothetical strikeouts, his strikeout rate would remain lower than Derek Jeter.
1: I'm not sure what you just said there, but it sounds good.
2: I have a stat, too.
3: Yeah.
2: Tony Gwynn, 11-16 in the postseason.
3: That's a good stat, yep.
1: So that's his record? Or 11-4-16?
3: Well, he's just supporting Jeter. That's all he's doing there. I mean, that's it. He was 0 for, he could have gone 0 for what, Mikey?
0: 1,182.
3: Wow, that's Izzy in softball.
4: It's the fourth time I made the joke. The
0: softball just keeps doing it to him.
4: It's been over for months.
2: That one I didn't see coming at all.
0: That was it. Yeah, you got that one good, Stu.
1: Dagger received.
3: You would think that Izzy doesn't see the softball.
5: Number two.
0: I love we're up to number one.
3: All right. Number one.
5: I'm sorry, my parasites. My mind's on number two.
3: Oh, the parasites. All right, go ahead.
0: Nice. Number one, in the entire 1990s, he struck out 188 times across 1,273 games. For reference, Shohei Ohtani struck out 189 times in 2021 when he won the MVP.
3: Yeah.
1: Wow. Different game.
3: Yes.
5: Also, I'll take Shohei any day.
2: Exactly. Once you hear all these stats and then you look at Tony Gwynn's postseason success, like maybe baseball analytic people have a reason for their analytics.
1: All right, everybody calm down. Everybody calm down. We got another list to get to.
3: Yes.
1: Mikey A, Turkey A, can you please give us number 85 from Jake's list of the best baseball players of all time?
0: Al Newhouser.
3: What? Ahead of Tony Gwynn?
2: Even I'll admit Tony Gwynn should be ahead of him.
1: I don't know who Al Newhouser is, but I think it's the perfect way to end the segment because we have no time for more.
3: Yep, the 100greatest.com. His name is Jake. Bring it up with him. We'll pick it up tomorrow at number 84.
1: Congrats, Al Newhouser. We
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7: The Boston Red Sox today won their 15th consecutive game. They beat the Baltimore Orioles 6-3 at Fenway Park in game one of a doubleheader. It's the longest winning streak in the majors in 5 years. It also ties a franchise record. Overall, the Red Sox have now won 20 of their last 22 games. They will try to go for 16 in a row in game two of the doubleheader at 7:10 Eastern. The Pittsburgh Pirates scored 2 runs at the top of the 10th inning for a 5-3 road victory over the Yankees, also in game one of a doubleheader. Yankees' runs came out a 3-run home run by Ben Rice in the 7th inning, his 30th home run of the season. The Kansas City Royals edge the San Francisco Giants 5-4 to sweep their 3-game series. Right now, the Brewers, a 4-2 lead over the Mets at the bottom of the 8th inning. The Washington Nationals, a 1-0 lead at Colorado, going to the bottom of the 6th inning. I'm Isaac Lowengron.
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9: And the secret to our success, never saw each other's junk. 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Yeah, why would we do that?
8: Now, live from the Fox Sports Radio studios, here they are. Here they are. Covino and Rich.
11: They don't know what the f*** they're doing.
10: Wow! All right. I don't know about that, but hey, we're going to have fun today.
9: Yeah, I know we're going to have some fun. 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
12: We're having a super fun time day.
10: Get that guy. 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
9: Danny G, our super producer.
13: Come on, name the show. Right. What's super fun time from?
9: Super fun time. Can I answer?
13: Yeah.
9: From South Park.
13: Remember Cartman went to
12: super fun time. Never go away. No more worries or cares. It's super fun time.
13: Where'd he go? Come on, do you remember?
12: The answer to your prayers is super fun time.
9: I don't know. What was the name of the place? Wasn't it called Super Fun Time?
14: Casa Bonita?
9: Oh, is that it?
10: I think it might be.
9: I thought that was separate. Anyway, Sam is here. The Kron is here. Thank you for being here every day, Covino and Rich on Fox Sports Radio. Woo! So we have lots to get to. It's Wednesday, and there's no Mike who runs this take.

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16: Yeah.
15: I'm excited because we got a lot to do with that. We're going to talk some movies. But right now, let me tell you about a play of the day. It's time for our Tyrac play of the day. We're talking a lot about the Red Sox. How about your Dodgers, Danny? Not secretly. They're just the best team in baseball. They pulled off a crazy double play to get out of this Philly win. Let's go.
17: Crawford's caught between third and home. The throw to Rushing. He runs down the line, pumps a throw, gives it to Betts. Crawford is tagged. Runner between second and third, Realmuto. He's caught up the bag. He's out at second. And the ball game is over. That's a win for L.A.
18: And thank you for some terrible base running.
15: It was bad. I don't quite understand. If you watch the play that you just heard, I think most shocking, why did Realmuto go back to second? Meaning, like, when the runner between third and home got in a

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1: Man, I tell little kids that when I coach them. I'm like, if there's ever a scenario where someone makes a mistake and there's two kids on one base and someone's there with the ball, both of you stay on the base. Because sometimes everyone will just, they get off and then it's two outs.
2: Yeah, let them have one, not two.
1: Let them have one. And I, Maria Milta, who is a really heads-up player, that was just, and the fact that that was the double play, Danny, where your team, think about it, your team's on the brink of like, oh, we're going to come back against the Dodgers.
2: The Dodgers have been waiting for Edwin Diaz, like tapping their feet like this, because, yeah, the bullpen, Phillips has just returned from injury, has not looked the greatest, and they escaped that with a W.
1: Now, start thinking about this. Oil up the trumpet. When is he coming back?
2: Could be against the Mets this weekend.
1: Of course. 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Start thinking about the best portrayal in sports, like sports movies. Who did the best job with them? 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But Glenn Powell is playing Lou Gehrig in this movie. And if you picture him in that Yankee hat, you look at his chiseled jaw and you try to imagine. I think he'd play a great Lou Gehrig, and I thought he was charming as Chad Powers.
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8: 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Markets closed lower, with the S&P and Dow giving up gains late in the session. Investors await earnings reports from Google and Tesla this afternoon, two of the Magnificent Seven mega-cap companies. The NASDAQ was down 146 points to close at 25,691, the S&P down 10 points to close at 7,499, and the Dow was off 6 points to close at 52,219. Most active stocks on the New York Exchange include AT&T closing at $23.05, up 79 cents, and Nokia closing at $10.30, down 33 cents. On the NASDAQ, NVIDIA closed at $212.06, up $4.77, and American Airlines closing at $14.79, that was off 49 cents today. 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
9: Today, the Boston Red Sox won their 15th consecutive game. They beat the Baltimore Orioles 6-3 at Fenway Park in Game 1 of a doubleheader. Longest winning streak in the major leagues in 5 years. It also ties a franchise record. Overall, the Red Sox have won 20 of their last 22 games, and they will go for their franchise record 16th win in a row in Game 2 of the doubleheader at 7:10 Eastern. The Pittsburgh Pirates scored 2 runs at the top of the 10th inning for a 5-3 road victory over the Yankees, also in Game 1 of a doubleheader. Second game of that one will begin at 4:05 Eastern. Kansas City Royals edge the San Francisco Giants 5-4 to sweep their 3-game series. The Milwaukee Brewers defeated the New York Mets 4-3. Right now, the Arizona Diamondbacks lead the Athletics 14-2 after 6 innings. Diamondbacks scored 7 in the bottom of the 5th, 5 more in the bottom of the 6th. I'm Isaac Lohenkron.
10: Action.
11: Ladies and gentlemen, here we go. Put your hands together.
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16: This is it.
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17: All right, welcome back to the show. Hour 2 of Covino and Rich on Ozzy Day. We're going to celebrate Ozzy Osbourne, some Ozzy this hour. He died a year ago today.
18: That's wild, man.
17: I'm Covino, the original Data from Goonies, because I had slick shoes, and I had the Casio Data Bank DBA 800 phone dialer watch in the 1980s.
18: Do you remember that watch?
17: I was like a little mini Inspector Gadget, bro.
18: It might have been even early 90s. There was that Casio watch where you could store your friends' phone numbers in them.
17: This stored the numbers and dialed the phone. Why are you denying my truth, bro?
18: That's not the one.
17: Don't tell me. I don't care which one you're thinking of. I'm telling you the one I had. That's Rich Davis, the guy that wishes he had my watch. And we be rocking out. Let's go. The Kron is here with your updates. Danny G's here producing.
19: Yay.
17: Danny G knows a good watch. I actually like the Swatch watches, though. Rich had slime time. You guys remember
19: There's
17: slime time?
19: There's a Swatch store in one of the casinos we've been at in Vegas.
17: Yeah, at
19: we
17: New York,
19: saw a
17: New
19: couple
17: York.
19: Nice ones, yeah.
17: And Iowa Sam is here on the ones and twos. Thank you guys for being part of it. Covino and Rich on Fox Sports Radio.
18: Can I give a shout-out to our old pal from ESPN, Gary Streisky?
17: Yeah.
18: From SportsCenter.
17: Gary.
18: Gary's a good dude. He looks like if Covino and I had a baby.
17: He's our love child.
18: What? He really does.
19: Say what now?
18: He looks like if you molded Covino and Rich. By the way, Gary, he does SportsCenter with Randy. They're fantastic.
17: Speaking of sports and Gary, Tim Tebow was at his wedding.
18: Yeah, I saw he did a clip on his Instagram where he went around the wedding, and there had to be, because he's a big watch guy. He did like a watch check. He
17: Rico, how many people at his wedding had Rolexes?
18: It's a status symbol, man. It's a big boy watch.
17: I don't know. I mean, are you a watch guy?

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4: 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Mr. Sam with the Mr. Crowley on Ozzy Day. A year ago today, Ozzy passed away. Just 2 weeks after his final bow, his final performance, when he reunited with Black Sabbath at the final show in Birmingham.

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10: Great that he's probably going to be for the New York Football Giants. 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

0: So, hey.
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2: 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It feels.
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2: 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And John Harbaugh put that on full display tonight. The end. All right, we'll see you guys mañana. Have a great Wednesday. Maybe by the time we talk again, LeBron makes a decision. Probably not.
3: Probably not.
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3: Hello and welcome. The Chiefs are back home here at Doc Heidegg Field, located at historic Brooks Stadium in Paducah, Kentucky, where the Chiefs last night in Elmer Kelly Field in Madisonville thought their season would be near an end, or at least many of us did. Clearly the team did not, as they would make it a comeback in which they would take the lead. Madisonville would force it to go to the 10th. Paducah able to go up with the 7-6 lead, in which Brett Haas on the mound was able to keep the Madisonville bats at bay and get a strikeout for the final out and the win as a pitcher, as the Chiefs defeat the Madisonville Miners with a 3-run home run by Jackson Suski being one of the fueling forces. The umpires and managers have just met here at the plate, and while they announce the lineups here from Brooks, we'll meet them here as well from the press box. First for the Madisonville Miners, their leadoff man wearing number 4, the right fielder, it is Levi Watts. Batting second is Schneider, the left fielder, wearing number 28. Batting third, it's Trent Prosperi, the center fielder, wearing number 2. Batting fourth, Elijah Jordan, the first baseman, wearing number 26. Batting fifth, Hawken Hedlund, the third baseman, he wears number 9. The catcher in the 6-hole, wearing number 38, it's Landon Vollner. Batting seventh is Mitch Minan, the second baseman, he wears number 15. Batting eighth, it's Tanner Wallace, a designated hitter, he wears number 3. Excuse me. Colin Holmes is in the 9-hole, he's at shortstop, wears the number 10. The pitcher, Carter Naramore, for the Madisonville Miners today. And now the lineup for the Paducah Chiefs. Wearing the number 28, leading off the center fielder, it's Javon Andrews. Batting second, Maddox Cope. He's at second base, wearing number 23. Batting third, it's Brett Haas, the third baseman, wearing number 24. Batting fourth, Trey Dooley at first base, wearing number 40. Batting fifth, Brendan Mira, the designated hitter. He wears number 22. Batting sixth is Austin Wilson, the left fielder, wearing number 20. Batting 7th, Jack Robinson, the right fielder, wearing number 34. Batting 8th is Joe Derrick, the catcher, he wears number 29. Batting 9th, wearing number 5, the shortstop, Jackson Suski. And on the mound is number 49, it is Ryan Carson for the Paducah Chiefs. On the bump today, 44, that was Andrew Dixon, left fielder for the Chiefs earlier this year, went home on injury. As apparently having mic issues here with the quality of the microphone, and I don't know what the deal is here with the public address system, but they are now about to meet the lineup for the Chiefs, as we have already met them here. So game one of this series, the Paducah Chiefs played it here at Brooks Stadium against the Madisonville Miners, hosting the 5 seed in the playoffs, with the Chiefs being the 4 seed. They would fall in that game 13-3 after a 5-run deficit at the end of the first. They were down 7-0 at one point, as the momentum would really look to shift to Madisonville, where at Elmer Kelly Field last night, Madisonville would go up 2-0. 3-run home run by Jackson Suski, the Trinity High School grad, would be over the scoreboard, and it would put the Chiefs up 3-2. Then it would go back to Madisonville with a 5-3 lead, as Paducah would be able to tie it up at 5. They would take a 6-5 lead. Madisonville tied it in the bottom of the 9th at 6 apiece. Paducah goes up 7-6 at the top.

top of the 10th inning, and in the bottom half, Brett Haas shuts down the Miners, and the Chiefs are able to hold on to the lead there, in which today they look to seal this series. This is the deciding game between the Chiefs and Miners. Miners looking to pull an upset at Brooks Stadium. Chiefs looking to defend their turf. And for the sake of the Chiefs, try not to drop another game to Madisonville here on the home turf like they did in game one. At least this game, I'd hope, is much closer. No matter who wins, I hope it's much closer than game one that we had here at Brooks. But the boys on the field will be the ones that decide that. As now we are about to have our national anthem. It'll be Richie Durbin to do the, excuse me, not Durbin, Richie Ditsworth. It's a totally different person. Richie Ditsworth is going to do the anthem here today, as he has many times over the years. So here it is for Richie Ditsworth.

0: Richie Ditsworth with the anthem here this evening for game three of the wild card series. Three-game set between the Madisonville Miners and the Paducah Chiefs. Warming up on the mound first will be Brian Carson, Paducah's lefty on the mound today. Before that, we'll have our first pitch. As I apologize for the wind. So Mr. Gregory Barnes, Barnes Marine Service, he's going to do the first pitch. Sponsored by Kitmo. His first pitch in is going to be make it behind the batter's box over to the catcher Derek here for today. That is the Kitmo first pitch. When you need to Gitmo on your equipment rentals, look to Kitmo. So after a word from Kitmo and a few more of our sponsors, we'll be ready for game time. Ryan Carson on the mound for Paducah. He will face Levi Watts of Madisonville to get this game underway. 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
3: Levi Watts going to step in for Madisonville. He will face Ryan Carson on the mound for Paducah. As game three is about to get underway, this is the last game of the wild card set. Overall, Carson's first pitch. Down low, ball one to Watts. That one was down the middle of the plate, but it would have been below the knees of Watts. So now it'll have to be the 1-0 from Carson that he also puts low, 2-0. The other series of the wild card series, it was Full Count versus Fulton, the Rhythm and the Railroaders, where the Fulton Railroaders would upset Full Count, as this pitch is going to be a called strike on the breaking ball. It's 2-1 now to Watts. But in the Fulton Full Count series, the Railroaders would take games 1 and 2 to upset the Rhythm, as this breaking ball is another called strike. It is 2-2 now to Watts. So the Fulton Railroaders will already make it to the second round as we await the winner of this series here that'll be decided in this game. The 2-2 is going to be outside. It's 3-2. It goes full. Watts hit a home run on the second pitch that a minors hitter saw with the ball game yesterday. Odenberg's first pitch had missed the zone. The second one caught it, and Watts got all of it. This one he fouls away. They keep it 3-2. The count will hold full. On deck behind him, Mason Schneider, then Trent Prosperi, the 1-2-3 hitters in the order for the Madisonville Miners, and how they start the game today. 3-2. Breaking ball hit in the air by Watts. Going back on it is Dooley from first base. He will watch it travel way far out of his reach. It's going to fall foul up near the fencing, and we'll do the 3-2 again with Watts and with Carson. Speaking of Carsons, out of the lineup today is Carson Reed. 3-2. This is hit in the air. Going over for it in right field is going to be Robinson, and he will make the play. Out number one, Levi Watts flies out to Jack Robinson. And that'll bring up Mason Schneider, the left fielder now for the Madisonville Miners. On deck behind him, Trent Prosperi, the left and then center fielder. Right, left, central. The three outfielders leading it off here for the Madisonville Miners here today. Pitches outside in the dirt to Schneider. Count goes 1-0. Chiefs have only seen Schneider once in this series. That was in the game yesterday. He came in, entering the game. And this is going to be fouled off. It's 1-1. He entered later in that game. Apologize for the wind here on my crowd mic. As now he will await the 1-1. Carson gets a sign from Derek, and he fires. This is going to bounce. It's going to be tried to block it with the glove, did Derek, and it'll get over and get back a little bit. Counts 2-1 now to the two-hole hitter in the Madisonville lineup.

0: As far as Schneider the other day, he did not take any at-bats, but he did enter as a runner. Counts 3-1 now. That one misses from Ryan Carson. So now the 3-1 delivery to Mason Schneider. Looks in, gets a sign, turns and fires. This is going to be down and outside, ball four. Schneider will take his base hit first with one out. That brings up Trent Prosperi. On deck behind Prosperi is Elijah Jordan, the first baseman. Prosperi batting righty on the lefty, Ryan Carson. Dangerous hitter at the very start of the year for Madisonville. Kind of found a cold stretch at the end. He's been dangerous against Paducah this season in particular. First pitch now to Prosperi. Hits it in the air. It's going to carry up. Javon Andrews goes over for it. And he makes the play. Out number two. First pitch Prosperi sees. He flies out to Central. To the Division II JUCO, I believe, is the level Vincent plays at. But the National recognized Gold Glove center fielder, Javon Andrews of Vincennes University. This brings up Elijah Jordan, two outs. Man at first. As we have a battle of lefties, lefty on the mound, lefty in the box. Carson will look over at first. Long look at first. Now he fires in. Hit in the air, going over for it. It's going to be Andrews. He will make the play. Using all of his speed was Javon Andrews. That is out number three. A man gets on the walk, but nobody comes around. We head to the bottom of the first inning. Miners fail to score. Chiefs get their chance coming up. 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
0: Carter Naramore firing in the last pitch to his catcher, Landon Vollner. Leading off now for Paducah, it'll be Javon Andrews, the center fielder that made two outs in the top half of this inning. He bats right-handed from Vincennes University from the Chicago area. As he'll await the at-bat with Naramore. Naramore is going to look in, getting signs from Landon Vollner today, the catcher. And here is a delivery. Hit in the air by Andrews. It's going to the gap. Going back to center field to Prosperi. He is burnt. That one's going to get down to the wall. Andrews is going two. He may go three. He wants third, and he is in there sliding. Javon Andrews, lead off triple off of Carter Naramore, burns Trent Prosperi. And Andrews is in scoring position. That'll now bring up Maddox Cope. What a way to start this game for the Paducah Chiefs in the bottom of the first. Javon Andrews wasting no time in the leadoff spot. A hit for Maddox Cope.

would easily score Andrews. Even a wild pitch. The pitch into Cope. That'll be down low. It's 1-0 now to the Paducah Chiefs second baseman. On the second pitch thrown from Naramore today. He gets a sign from Voner. First base, actually corners are playing in. This is going to be down low. It's going to be 2-0. Not any shift on the outfield there. But I noticed that Prosperi kind of favors, or has been favoring, so far in only two batters, he's been favoring the push side. He's now moved over to more central. Called strike top of the zone. It's 2-1. 2-1 count. Nobody gone. A man at third in the bottom of one. Naramore on the mound versus Maddox Cope with a man at third. Here's this pitch. Cope gets wood to it. He pulls it foul. Counter go to 2-2. It's even now to the two-hole hitter in the Paducah Chiefs lineup. On deck behind him, Brett Haas in the three-hole. Wearing the number 24 for the Paducah Chiefs. He is at third base today. His custom position, excuse me. Here's the 2-2. Cope gets wood to it. It's going to get by the shortstop. Coming in to score easily is going to be Andrews, and that's a single for Maddox Cope. And that will make it 1-0 Paducah here in the bottom of inning number one. I bring up Brett Haas now. Haas about to step in with a man at first. Nobody gone in a 1-0 game in the bottom of one. On deck behind him is Trey Dooley. Both hitters of Haas and Dooley started the season hot. Home run hitters. It just kind of fell cold. Haas is going to hit this one. It's going to hit off the ground, and it's going to bounce over the netting above the third base dugout, and then off of the third base dugout. Counts 0-1. Now to step in for the 0-1. Once more is Haas. Right-handed hitter on the All-Ohio Valley League team this season. And here is the 0-1. Down low, 1-1. So far with Naramore's misses, they have all been low. Maddox Cope at first. Slowly easing a lead, but it's not a big one. The 1-1 now to Haas. Naramore comes set. He will check over it first. Double check. Triple check, and fire. This is inside to Haas. Called a strike. It's going to be 1-2. I think that's a call Madisonville got away with. That one looked to be riding the line of the batter's box, from my perspective at least. 1-2 now the count, though, to Haas. With the man at first. Naramore looks over it first. He will check a second. Haas is going to get the wood to this one. It's going to be foul. Count will hold it 1-2. Cope forced to go back the first. Haas back to the plate to take cuts again. Excuse me. No, they called it fair. No, it was foul. That's what I was saying. It was a foul ball. I was wondering what they were doing because Dooley was coming up like he was going to take an at-bat. But I could have sworn it was called foul right away. But anyway, it'll be 1-2. 2 Haas stepping back in. The correct call there on the foul ball. The man at first. Naramore looks in to get the sign from Volner. He instead will throw over to first. Cope slides back in. He is in safely. 1-2. Holds the count. Cope holds it first. Still nobody out. 1-0 ball game in the bottom of the first inning. Chiefs lead. Leadoff triple by Javon Andrews, followed by a single by Maddox Cope to set that up. Haas will watch this one go outside near the dirt. It's going to be 2-2. Breaking ball, not able to catch the zone. As mentioned, on deck is Trey Dooley. Behind him is Brendan Mira. Mira, the designated hitter. Dooley is the first baseman for Paducah today.

Nerimura will now come set. He checks over again at first and fires. Swing and a miss there by Haas. He was fooled on that one. It'll be strike three and out number one at the expense of Brett Haas, and that'll bring up Trey Dooley. Dooley, righty hitter, power hitter. Let's see what he can do here for Paducah. As they have another man on, they've already scored one off of Carter Nerimura of Madisonville. Nerimura's pitch there, beautiful breaking ball in for a strike. It's going to be 0-1. Little shook on the first two at-bats was Nerimura, getting back into a rhythm with the strikeout of Haas. Now ahead at the 0-1 count to Dooley. Here's that 0-1 delivery. Dooley puts an offer at it. It's going to go low, miss the pad. It's 0-2. Dooley set to attend Southern Illinois University, transferring from Rice University. We'll wait the 0-2 now from Nerimura. He will set and fire. Inside, that's called a ball. It's 1-2. 1-2 count to the second hitter in a row of Trey Dooley. This coming with one out. As Nerimura will check and fire, Dooley watches that breaking ball go low. It goes 2-2. It's even. Two balls, two strikes, and one gone. We're in the bottom of inning number one. It's Chiefs 1, Miners 0. 2-2 count to Dooley from Carter Nerimura. Checks first and now fires in here. This is in the dirt. It's 3-2. Count goes full now to Trey Dooley. As mentioned, on deck is Brendan Mira, the designated hitter. Mira, lefty hitter. Dooley, a righty. So is Nerimura on the mound also. Right-handed side is his preference. Swing and a miss there by Dooley. That's strike three. Back-to-back strikeouts for Nerimura. Well, now I mean there's a man at first with two away as they threw down to first to check on Cope, but he was back safely. No tag applied. That'll bring up Brendan Mira now. Two gone, man at first. Now here will be the pitch in to Mira. In the dirt, it's going to be 1-0. On deck is Austin Wilson, the left fielder today for the Chiefs. Pitch in from Nerimura, the 1-0. This is going to catch his own outer half. It's going to go 1-1. It's even. 1-1 count, two outs. Bottom of the first, 1-0 Chiefs lead. Behind Mira's Austin Wilson. Mira's in the 5-hole. Maddox Cope, the man at first. The pitch into Mira is going to be outside. It's 2-1. Game three, the deciding game of the wild card series between the Chiefs and Miners here from Brooks Stadium. Miners took game one at Brooks. Chiefs took game two at Elmer Kelly. Brooks the site once more for game three. Mira gets the bat to it. It's going to carry foul. And it's more near the diamond deck than it is to the field. It will get over the wall. Count will be 2-2 with two away. Deuces are wild. Two balls, two strikes, and two gone. Bottom of the first inning. Awaiting the pitch is Brendan Mira from Carter Nerimura. He'll come for the belt and fire. Mira just softly throws the bat out there to get the head to it and push the ball over off the tarp to hold it steady at 2-2.

0: So Mira, the only lefty in the lineup here for Paducah today, as now the 2-2, two-set lefty. It's a bat to it. It's in on the ground. It's going to be off the first baseman, who's going to kick it and muff it. Cope will hold it second. Mira holds it first on the error at first. Chiefs have run two men on now with two away. That ball was grounded over to first. Should have been routine. It skipped off his glove and chest up on him. And when he went to go pick it up, he ended up kicking it over near the minor's bullpen area. That is Elijah Jordan that the error will be given to. Brings up Austin Wilson now. Runners at first and second and two gone. Checking second now. Firing is nearer more to Wilson. Wilson's going to watch this outside. It's a ball a little bit low as well. 1-0. Errors have been the story of the series here so far. Game one, Jackson Supski. Error in the first inning. Kind of put Paducah in a little bit of a hole. Yesterday, Hawken Headland at third base for Madisonville struggled with a few errors of his own. An error here already in the bottom of the first for Madisonville, not what they were looking for. Swing and a miss by Wilson. It's 1-1 now to the left fielder here today. That's the one of the catching options in the Chiefs lineup. Nerimore will look in to get the sign from Volner. Come set. And now the delivery. Breaking ball upstairs outside. It's going to be 2-1 now to Wilson. On deck is Jack Robinson, the former Madisonville miner. Played for Madisonville in 2023. Outfielder and occasionally pitcher. At the time, I believe he was at Vincennes University. Now Mount St. Joseph. This ball is going to be hit on the ground. Another chance for Jordan to field it. He gets it good this time. And that is out number three. Chiefs leave two men stranded. They do score one. It's 1-0 Paducah. We head to the top of the second inning from Brooks Stadium. 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
0: Leading off for Madisonville now, bottom of the second inning, as the first pitch is going to be thrown in for a ball. It is Elijah Jordan, the first baseman for the Miners, as this one's going to be fouled off. It's going to be 1-1. One count. Two, Jordan. This one's outside. It's 2-1.

over to left field where it's cut off by Wilson. And that one will be a hit for Hawken Headland. He ends up at first with nobody out. Brings up Landon Vollner, the catcher now, for Madisonville. With only one man on, that's all they need to tie the game and get a run on the board for themselves. This pitch here going to be fouled away. It's currently 0-1 count to Vollner. There's Paducah Chiefs live stream on the Paducah Chiefs YouTube page. It is up and active. As now the delivery in to Vollner's in the dirt. It's going to get off the glove of Derek, get back to the backstop. Going to second on that is Hawken Headland. So the Miners have a man in scoring position with nobody out now in the top of the second inning. Unable to keep it in front of him is Joe Derek. So now Vollner is going to see a 1-1 count with a man at second. Nobody gone. Carson checks second. Long check, and here's a delivery. Outside, caught a ball. It's going to be 2-1. On deck behind, Vollner is Mitch Minen, the second baseman. We haven't seen him in a minute. Hasn't played in this series yet. So now the 2-1 from Carson. Catches his zone, 2-2. He gets it even. 2-2 count and no outs to Landon Vollner. On second, it is Hawken Headland. Ryan Carson on the mound, the fire in, the 2-2 from the lefty, in the dirt, blocked by Derek. He looks the man back at second, the throw to first, in time to get the drop third strike, and force out at first on that. So now with one away, and a man still at second, that'll bring up Mitch Minen on the Lone Oak Trophy and Signs strikeout. Even though it was a drop third strike, it's still a Lone Oak Trophy and Signs strikeout. Never strike out when you use Lone Oak Trophy and Sign. They never drop the ball on you. So here is the pitch in to Mitch Minen. This one's going to be down low outside. It's 1-0 to the Madisonville second baseman. On deck is Tanner Wallace, the designated hitter. There is the 1-0 now. This is going to be low of the zone. It's going to be 2-0. Breaking ball, unable to catch the plate where Ryan Carson would have liked it. So now he'll prepare a 2-0 pitch for Minen. On deck behind him, as mentioned, Tanner Wallace. This pitch is going to be a called strike. It's 2-1. The breaking ball caught the bottom of the zone there. To the righty hitting second baseman, Minen. Minen hasn't played against us in a little while. This ball is going to be spiked. Good block by Joe Derek to hold the runner over at second, though. Count moves to 3-1. Wonderful block. Count is 3-1 with one out. Looking over now is Carson. Called strike. It's going to be full. 3-2 now the count. Here is the delivery here from Carson. It's going to be a breaking ball too low. It's going to be ball four. Taking his base is Mitch Minen. That'll bring up Tanner Wallace now. Two on and one gone.
Stepping in, Tanner Wallace now to face.